0: flags here at the White House have been lowered to half staff, and President Trump posted on Truth Social saying to honor the life of Senator Lindsey Graham, he is ordering that all American flags across the country be lowered to half staff until Saturday. President Trump also says he spoke to Senator Lindsey Graham just last night. The senator's office shared the news early this morning of his death, citing a brief and sudden illness. The Wall Street Journal reporting that emergency responders were dispatched to Graham's home last night and performed CPR on an individual suffering from cardiac arrest.
1: Fox's Chad Pergram in D.C. reports on what members of Congress are saying about Senator Graham's passing.
2: Several said it was Graham's wit which made him effective, even during epic political and policy battles. Republican South Carolina Representative Russell Fry noted that it was the tenacity of Graham which saved the confirmation of Supreme Court Justice Brett Kavanaugh in the fall of 2018. Christine Blasey Ford accused Kavanaugh of sexual assault.
3: One of the most authentically funny people that you'll meet. I mean, this is the man who resurrected the career of Kavanaugh and put him on the Supreme Court.
2: Now, Fry is one name mentioned as a possible Graham successor. GOP South Carolina Representative Joe Wilson says he will stay in the House protecting the slim Republican majority.
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1: Senator Mitch McConnell says it was a fall that led to his hospitalization last month, ending weeks of speculation about his health. The 84-year-old Republican from Kentucky says he also developed a mild case of pneumonia and is now recovering at a rehabilitation center while continuing to work on Senate business. Authorities in Thailand are investigating a deadly nightclub fire after flames swept through a packed pub in Bangkok just after midnight Monday. At least 27 people were killed as thick black smoke trapped patrons trying to escape. Thailand's prime minister says a musician reported seeing smoke coming from an electrical circuit breaker near the stage before the power failed and an explosion was heard. The cause remains under investigation. In an interview with the New York Times, Mick Jagger of the Rolling Stones rejects talking politics with his audience. Fox's Madison Scarpino with the story.
8: The iconic Rolling Stones lead singer is saying he is much more concerned about making people feel good at his concerts. In part of an interview with the New York Times, the podcast host was asking Mick Jagger about singer Bruce Springsteen, who has repeatedly slammed President Trump during his latest tour. The host says Springsteen clearly sees his job as engaging in a meaningful back and forth with fans, but he wants them to leave concerts feeling like it was worth it. Also telling the New York Times about the new Rolling Stones album, he talked about his life, fame, aging. And at 82 years old, Mick Jagger said he knows that any performance could be his last, but he wants to keep on doing it. And he does hope that there will be another Rolling Stones tour soon.
1: 2 years ago, Jagger criticized Louisiana Governor Jeff Landry's conservative policies, joking the governor was trying to take us back to the Stone Age. I'm Roger Stern, and this is Fox News.
9: Potter County Sheriff's arrested 25-year-old Saddam Abdurrahman Hussein Saturday at 11:25 a.m. in the 1600 block of South Bonham for possession of pornography depicting a child under the age of 10. Bond was set at $1,000 for 31-year-old Alberto Ibarra Jr., who was arrested Saturday at 8:30 p.m. at North Hayes and Abe for racing on the highway. Bond was set at $1,000. Potter County arrested Travis Brian Landerol, age 34, Saturday at 9:46 p.m. in the 5,000 block of Farm to Market Road 1912 on a JP charge. Bond was set at $500. Saturday afternoon at 4:27, Potter County arrested 23-year-old Jade Alexis Moore at North Loop 335 in Stone Ridge for tampering with government records and a violation of a bond or protective order. Get more local news at KGNCAM.com, also on our Facebook at KGNCAM.
10: Showers and storms continue across the Amarillo area, dumping torrential rainfall, so localized street flooding is possible, so be cautious if you're driving around any areas in the Amarillo region, and remember, turn around, don't drown. It has dropped our temperatures into the 60s, which is quite nice. We'll be tracking these thunderstorms as we go throughout the rest of your Sunday, and then we'll cool back down into the 60s as we head towards tonight. Rain chances decrease heading into Monday. From News Channel 10, I'm meteorologist J.D. Ramkissoon.
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14: Welcome to Veterans Chronicles. I'm Greg Corumbus. Our guest this week is retired U.S. Army Colonel Frank Athanason. He served during three different wars and was deployed to both Korea and Vietnam. He is a recipient of the Silver Star, the Bronze Star, and the Purple Heart, among many decorations for valor. And Colonel, thanks very much for being with us. It's a very distinguished career that lasts more than 30 years, and we're going to go back and focus in on a couple, and really several different parts of that career. But for the first couple of minutes here, just give our listeners and our viewers a brief outline of your career.
15: As a young boy, I lived in Tarpon Springs, Florida. That was a small town of about 4,000 population, 3,000 of which were Greeks. And these, mostly the Greeks came from the Dodecanese Islands in Greece. And they came over to start the sponge industry in the United States. My father was a shoe repairman. His family made shoes in Greece, so he carried on and came to the United States about 1906 with his brother. A small town of Tarpon Springs, if very few, if any, kids went to college. My oldest brother, however, was an exception. He graduated from college 2 years before I was born.
14: Oh, wow.
15: So there was a big gap. And yes. I mention him because he influenced my life later, because he also retired as a colonel with 30 years service. So I can come back to him. My father died when he was 65, and I was only 10. So in the meantime, my sisters and brothers had all gotten married and moved away, so just my mother and I moved from Florida to the Carolinas to live with one of my brothers. And if I would have stayed, if my father had not died, I would have probably never gone to college because no one from that little town ever went to college. So I lived in South Carolina then during my junior high and high school years. And they only had 11 grades in South Carolina. So I was going to be a senior in 11th grade. My mother, who's a Greek school teacher, got a job in Savannah, Georgia. So we moved there with my brother-in-law, who was also a Greek teacher, so they hired him as a team. And we went to Georgia, and they put me in the 12th grade, since I would have been a senior in the Carolinas. I took ROTC. I loved it very much. my next semester. So rather than do that, in the meantime, my mother had gotten a job in Charleston as a school teacher with my brother-in-law. So I went to Charleston and went to the Citadel. And that increased my love for the military. I was at the Citadel until I was drafted.

drafted into the Army. And when I was drafted, I had to go to Fort McPherson, Georgia, to check in. And at the day that I was there, they were taking one Army and one Navy in line. Of course, I liked the military. I had a soft spot in my heart for the water, the Navy. So I wanted to be Navy. So I arranged in line that I would be Navy. So I got up to the point, they gave me a shot in the arm and said Army, because two guys ahead of me passed out when they got a shot. So that made me go to the Army without me wanting to go there, but it turned out to be great. I took my basic training at Camp Blanding, Florida, and the company commander happened to be a Citadel graduate. And he kind of looked over me and took care of me. And I quickly became sort of the favorite guy in the company because I was first in rifle shooting, mortar, map reading, because of my ROTC background. So I applied for OCS, and the war in Europe ended while I was applying for OCS. It was not a very easy thing to get into OCS then because the war in Europe ended, and right away they let all married men out, and they let anyone over 38 years old out, and they didn't need officers as much as they did before. But I was lucky, and I was selected to go to OCS, and I think my company commander may have had a lot to do with that. And again, I didn't know what branch I wanted to go to. They asked me, and I said engineers, because that's what I was taking in college, infantry and armor. And the person interviewing me said, your initials are FA, so we're going to send you to the field artillery. Again, that turned out to be great for me. So I went to Fort Sill to OCS. In a class of 50 people, and we got down to 6 from the 50, and they moved us back to the next class because it wasn't efficient to have a class of only 6 people. So I graduated on December 7, 1945. Then I went to Fort Bragg as my first assignment. I was a 19-year-old second lieutenant, very green. And the first job that they gave me was to take 200 black soldiers to Germany. And thank God I had a seasoned black first sergeant with me, because I didn't know what I was doing. And he taught me on the way over on the ship. So in Germany, I was there during the occupation. I took the opportunity to travel around Germany. I did go to the Nuremberg trials, which there's very few people left that had gone there. And at the end of the year, they gave me an opportunity to stay another year or get out. And I decided to get out, go back to Citadel, which I did. And at the Citadel, I just didn't feel right anymore because we were walking around with ex-officers' clothes on and the cadets. So I got a letter from the Army, wanted to know if I wanted to interview to go to the regular Army, and I said yes. So I went for an interview and did not pass it, or wasn't satisfactory to them, but I stayed on in the Army as a second lieutenant. And then I jumped forward to, I served with black troops at the time. Again, that was before the integration. That's during when President Truman signed an executive order integrating in 1948. I was with a black unit at the time. Then the Army asked me if I wanted to take a chance to get a regular Army commission by going on a competitive tour. So I

0: graduate in June, so I was just ahead of that class. So, of course, I got a different serial number and a new track in my career, because if you're a regular officer, you had a different track than the reserve officer. At that same time, I went home to visit my mother, who was living in Greenville, South Carolina at the time, and I met my future wife at my sister's house. And that's a story in itself. We were ended up being married 68 years. After I graduated from OCS, I went to Fort Bliss, Texas, with the Air Defense, and I taught electronics and algebra. And algebra was the only subject I ever failed in college. So I had to stay ahead of the class, and I ended up being rated the highest and best instructor in the department. And then the Korean War broke out. And being I was regular Army and did not see combat World War II, I volunteered to go to Korea. At the same time, I was trying to get my wife to marry me, and she did not want to do anything until Korea was over, because she had lived in Greece during the German occupation. And I didn't realize how important that was to her, but later I found out. So I did convince her, with my help of her sister, to go to the Justice of Peace and get married and don't let anybody know about it, so that no one would marry her while I was gone. So she did, on one condition, that we did not consummate the wedding until we had it in the Greek church. So I agreed to that, tried to break it the next 2 days I was there, but it didn't work. So I went to Korea as a young, secretly married lieutenant. No one knew we were married except my sister-in-law.
1: Sir, let's pause right there. We're going to pick up your story of heading to Korea and fighting for our country there when we come back on Veterans Chronicles.
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0: We are back on Veterans Chronicles. I'm Greg Corumbus. Our guest this week is retired U.S. Army Colonel Frank Athanason. He served during three different wars, World War II, Korea, and Vietnam, and was deployed to both Korea and Vietnam. He's the recipient of a Silver Star, Bronze Star, and the Purple Heart, among many other decorations. We're going through the quick narration of his service, and then in our final segment, we'll dig into the details some more. But when we left off, sir, you were deployed to Korea, a newly married lieutenant.
1: Well, I got to Korea, went up to join my unit. It was the 5th Regimental Combat Team, the 555 Field Artillery. They called it the Triple Nickel. They were close to the Yellow River. We could shoot across the Yellow River. It was way up north. And the colonel told me he's not going to give me a job because the war was over just about, and the unit was going to go back to Hawaii, and he would give me a job at that time. Well, a few days later, the Chinese came across. Make a long story short, I was there for 15 months and saw a lot of combat in Korea. Closest I came to losing my life was in an ambush in April 51. Where my whole unit was ambushed. I was left with just a few men surrounded by the Chinese, and my men wanted to surrender, and I said, we will not, because I had not slept with my wife yet. So we did get out at night, and I brought them through enemy lines back to our side. So Korea, I served as a lieutenant and as a battery commander, made captain ahead of my contemporaries. I came back and had my wedding. I had my honeymoon in Cuba. And I took my wife to the first post at Fort Sill, Oklahoma, to a course I was taking. So she became an Army wife. Just from then on, my battalion commander that I had in Korea, which, by the way, I saved his life there. He never thanked me for it. But when he came to Fort Sill to give us our assignments, he did thank me at that time. And saw to it that I got an assignment at the University of Washington as an instructor, which required a degree, and I didn't have one. And he got permission that I would be able to take classes. So I did get my degree.

0: degree while I was there. Then I went to 3rd Armored Division to Germany, and when I was in 3rd Armored Division, I ended up in East Germany for 6 weeks, being held by the East Germans and the Russians. Then I went to Commander General Staff School. At that time, I should have known that the Army had in mind to put me up the fast track. I went to the Commander General Staff School, and after that, I served in the Pentagon. And the key assignment was to go to the Army War College. And after graduating from the Army War College, I got command of the 3rd Infantry Division Artillery, which was the largest artillery in the Army at the time, which again was a signal that they had something in mind for me. At the end of my tour, we had a lot of race problems and dope problems at that time in 1970 in Europe. I was able to handle it better probably than the other major commanders, so I had a very successful command, yet I didn't make general. I was moving up to be the chief of staff of the division, and at the last minute was told someone else would take the job and I would go to Vietnam. So the someone else ended up being chief of the Army later. And I went to Vietnam again, which I didn't care to go, and came back from Vietnam for a Christmas leave and went to the colonel section. And they said that when I get back in May, they had want to send me to Joint Chiefs to get more exposure because I should have made general. And I said, I don't want exposure. I want to be with my family. So they said, you can have any job you want. We owe it to you. I never asked them why they owed it to me, but I have suspicion why they owe it to me. But something you can't ever prove. So they said, we have a job coming open in Greece. In May, we'll hold it open for you if you want it. So I went home, talked to my wife, came back, said, yes, we'll take it. So I ended up in Greece for a 2.5-year assignment as chief of the Army section at the advisory group. At the end of my 2.5 years, I was home packing to come back to the States. And a general asked me to go represent the United States at the Naval Academy graduation as my last job. I went there and found out that there was a coup in Cyprus. So because of my ability to speak Greek in my 2.5 years there, I became the ambassador's connection with the Greek armed forces because the Greek government collapsed. It was a dictatorship and it collapsed. So as sending over to the Greek armed forces, I was able to prevent, I think, a war between the two countries. I talked their head of their joint chiefs out of taking action which they would have lost. So after that, I came home and retired, and I did not want to go work for the Beltway Bandits like my contemporaries did. So I went and ran the military order of the Purple Heart.
1: Fantastic. Colonel Athanason?
0: And that's where I'm at.
1: Let's pause one more time. When we come back, we'll dive into a number of those different events and experiences you had serving our country for more than 30 years. Our guest is retired U.S. Army Colonel Frank Athanason. This is Veterans Chronicles. I'm Greg Corumbus. We'll be right back.
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4: Showers and storms continue across the Amarillo area, dumping torrential rainfall, so localized street flooding is possible, so be cautious if you're driving around any areas in the Amarillo region, and remember, turn around, don't drown. It has dropped our temperatures into the 60s, which is quite nice. We'll be tracking these thunderstorms as we go throughout the rest of your Sunday, and then we'll cool back down into the 60s as we head towards tonight. Rain chances decrease heading into Monday. From News Channel 10, I'm meteorologist J.D. Ramkissoon.
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0: This is Veterans Chronicles. I'm Greg Corumbus. Honored to be joined in studio this week by retired U.S. Army Colonel Frank Athanason. He served this country during World War II, Korea and Vietnam, was deployed to both Korea and Vietnam. He's the recipient of the Silver Star, the Bronze Star, and the Purple Heart, among many other decorations. And for the previous two segments, we got a very good overview from you, sir, about your 30-plus year career, 32 years, okay? But let's go back to Korea.
1: Yes.
0: That is where you earned your Purple Heart and your Silver Star, and they all are connected to the same action. So tell us a little bit more about what happened there.
1: We were hit pretty hard by the Chinese and fell back. And there was a gap between the lines quite a way. And we lost the infantry company was cut off. So the regiment got a task force together to go forward to try to find that infantry company. And my battalion commander volunteered my battery to go with them. And we went in front of the front lines. And my battalion commander went with the infantry and saw a tank coming down the road very fast in a jeep and told me to get my guns out of there because the Chinese were right behind them. My battalion commander had been killed. And there was hundreds of Chinese heading my way. So by the time I could turn around, we started getting fire, and I looked to the front, and it was just like a movie, you know, cowboys and Indians. There were hundreds of them out around me. I mean, were coming. So I started firing with all six artillery pieces straight into them, and I got my binoculars up, and I saw there was a kind of a heavyset one in front holding a helmet under his arm. And it turned out it was my battalion commander. So I got up on a quad 50 machine gun and had fired right and left of him and had all the others go out one gun at a time until he came up. We grabbed him, put him in, and the Chinese were right behind him. We throwing grenades, we pulled out. So that's where I saved his life. And we went down the road. He said, "Stop, I want to get in front of your troops and apologize for us running away from the enemy." You know, we'd have been completely wiped out. I had one man wounded in that operation.
0: Wow.
1: The next day, I was called to pull off the road and pick up what was left of an infantry company and put them on my trucks and feed them a hot meal. All during the night, we knew the Chinese were coming down the flanks. Right and left of us. That was very poor judgment on the colonel's part, because we should have kept going south. So when we did try to go south, we were caught in an ambush, and we lost one entire battery. We lost two of my guns, and the third battery was still north, and they found a route to get around so that they were intact. And when they found a route to go around, they took the back end of my unit with them, and I didn't know it because I had taken whatever men I could get and went up the hill to attack the Chinese who were firing on us because my guns were worthless now. And then I realized we were surrounded and it was quiet, so that's how I got them out at night. Then about a month later, my colonel woke me up. About 3 o'clock in the morning, he was brushing my shoe, my boots, and said, "Hurry up, get dressed. There's going to be an airplane land on the road and take you back, and you're going to be decorated by General Bradley." So General Bradley at the time was chairman of the Joint Chiefs. I got back there, and he gave me the Silver Star, and I was wounded in that same action. He had a very high-pitched voice. He said, "Son, you got to be careful, you know."
0: All right, let's move on to another thing you mentioned in passing a moment ago, but I know it was a highly stressful ordeal, and that was your second deployment to Germany for a number of years after the Korean War.
1: Yes.
0: And you mentioned that you were held prisoner for about 6 weeks. How did that happen, and how did you get out of it?
1: I went over with that unit from Fort Knox. The unit went over to Germany. I was the operations officer, which is a major's position, but I was a captain. And I held that position for 2 years. And then the general at Division Artillery, at that time, the commander of the artillery was a brigadier general. It changed later to make it a colonel. He brought me up to his headquarters, wanted me to be his aide. And I said, I don't want to be an aide. So he said, what do you want to do? I said, operations, that's all I know. So he put me in his operations section. So in that job, I had to go test artillery battalions in a training area. And there were nine of us, got in his helicopter. Five of us were from the artillery, and the others were just passengers. And we were going to go to the training area for the weekend. And I was dressed in a Class A uniform, and the others were wearing fatigue uniform. And I was wearing cross cannons with a missile that just came out that week. It was a new insignia. And the others were wearing the old insignia. So we took off with the helicopter, and it was supposed to be a 2-hour flight. And about 2 hours into the flight, the helicopter made an abrupt 180-degree turn. And I got up and grabbed the pilot by the leg, because in that helicopter, he sits up high, and passengers are at his boot level. And he looked down at me and gave me the, I don't know where in the hell I am, look. We landed twice to get instructions from farmers. The third time, we ran out of fuel and crashed. And we were held by the Russians for one night. And then they turned us over to the East Germans. And we stayed there for 6 weeks. And that whole 6 weeks was just continuous interrogation. I was singled out as being separate from the others. Although I was a fourth ranking, because I had a different uniform and a different insignia, they thought I was a missile person. So I was always treated separately from the others. And I became a pain in the ass to them also, to the point where they didn't allow me to speak anymore.
0: How so? What did you do?
1: Just cuss them out. And one morning, we were all sitting in this room with our underwear, and our flash bulbs went off. We turned around, and there were a bunch of news people there. They said they wanted to have an interview with all of us. Whoever he was, we didn't know if he was legitimate or not, slipped a note to one of our guys, and he said, I'm Seymour Topping of United Press. Please do the interview, because no one knows where you're at, and I'll be able to get the word out. So we kicked him out of the room, and we discussed it among ourselves. Some wanted to do it, some didn't want to do it, and I was for doing it. They said, well, how do we know who he is? We said, what difference does it make? We're not going to gain anything unless we try it. So we went down with the and I was told I was not allowed to speak, only the senior guy. And they took him in a room with all the reporters, there were about 10 of them. And we had to sit in the hall with a half door. We could see over the top of the half door, but we could only see our guy, because the rest of the room, you couldn't see around the corner. And our senior guy was a major, and he was the weakest guy in the team. And I pretty much ended up being the team leader. And he would always look to me for advice. Well, anyway, they asked him a lot of stupid questions, and he gave them a lot of stupid answers. I didn't want to upset him. And I took it as long as I could, and I broke into the room, and I cussed out the British reporter that was from the British communist newspaper, and the French reporter that was from the French communist newspaper. The rest were all Eastern Bloc people, so I blared out that the Russians, they said, you came to a sovereign country and you brought in secret weapons. You know, propaganda. We were going to end up going to some jail and people forget about us because the Russians disclaimed any knowledge of us. So I shouted out, the Russians signed a receipt for me. I was interrogated by Russians and I described who they were, and they came in and grabbed me and drug me out. The next morning it was in the New York Times. This guy was legitimate. He later became the editor, I think, of the New York Times. I think he's still alive. He's got to be in his mid or late 90s. And because I said that Russians had us, that broke the chain. And about a week later, I was demanding to see the president of East Germany, and they wouldn't let us do that. And I demanded to see the president of Czechoslovakia, because the whole thing is they didn't recognize East Germany. I said, well, give us the Czechoslovakia. An elderly guy came in, well-dressed. He said, I'm from the East German Red Cross. Get your stuff. You're going home. So we went up, got our stuff. First time we moved in a not-closed vehicle or not being blindfolded, because we moved us several times. We went to the border, and we met by another gentleman who's from the American Red Cross. And he said, we have not agreed to the terms, so please don't cause a problem. And I told him, if you have a problem, you drop your pencil on the floor, because we're not going back. We're ready to rush the border. There were a lot of civilians there. They had to shoot us with the civilians around us. And I didn't think they would do it. So he looked over at us later and holding the pencil. That released us. So we crossed the border and came home. 3-4 nights before we left there, I was called, taken upstairs into an attic with a small light hanging over it, like at the movies. I couldn't see anybody's face, and they put a piece of paper in front of me to sign that I did not say that the Russians had us, and the New York Times was lying. And I refused to sign it, and that's the only time they really threatened me. They said, well, you're never going to see your family again, so get out. And the next day they didn't do anything. So long story short, when we got back, somebody knocked on my door about 10 o'clock one night. It was a young man about like your age. He showed me his ID. He was Greek American with counterintelligence. And he said, I wanted to come before, but I couldn't, but I wanted to come and tell you how proud I am that you wouldn't sign that document. Because our people really didn't know whether I signed it or not. It was just my word. I said, how do you know I didn't sign it? He said, the guy that was trying to make you sign it was one of our agents. He's been found out, and they killed him, but we did get his family into Switzerland before they got them.
0: You served in Vietnam, two tours, in fact. What stands out to you most from your service there?
1: So I was in with a concept team, and I did a study on the use of artillery in counterinsurgency. The main thing that came out of this study was they were not using their artillery properly. The Vietnamese were not, nor were they using a VT fuse. You had to use that in wet terrain. I got a lot of praise for that. And then I came back assigned to the 11th Air Assault Division. So I used the first 3-4 months to retrain them also to fire 360 for Vietnam, since I did that study. And then they got alerted they would become the 1st Cavalry Division and go to Vietnam. That's the first major unit that went to Vietnam. And my division artillery commander called me and said, meet me at the general's office. He wants to talk with you. So I went there, and the commanding general said, you've already been to Vietnam, and you have to give up your battalion. I only had it about 5 months. And I said, sir, my dream in the Army is never to make general. It was to be a battalion commander. He said, don't worry, we'll get you another battalion in one of 4 places. And then he said, but we'll be back in 6 months. And I said, sir, you're not going to be back in 6 months or 6 years. And when you come back, we're going to lose more than the French did and the people are going to hate us. And he said, I'm not so sure you deserve another battalion with that attitude. So my boss jumped in and saved my life right there. But my career could have ended right there. Now, that general I ran into in the Pentagon about 2 years later, and he said, you were right. I don't want to mention names, but that's the problem, is the Americans thought they had a solution. But you cannot fight a Vietnam War with an American-type soldier against somebody that lives on a bag of rice and is willing to give up his life for political reasons.
0: Our guest is retired U.S. Army Colonel Frank Athanason. This is Veterans Chronicles. I'm Greg Corumbus. We'll be right back.
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0: This is Veterans Chronicles. I'm Greg Corumbus. Honored to be joined in studio this week by retired U.S. Army Colonel Frank Athanason. He served this country during World War II, Korea and Vietnam, was deployed to both Korea and Vietnam. He's the recipient of the Silver Star, the Bronze Star, and the Purple Heart, among many other decorations. Let's talk briefly about a couple more things before we let you go. First of all, you mentioned your time in Cyprus, dealing with that crisis, two different roles over a five-year span there. For those who don't remember, very briefly describe what the crisis was that kept you there and the role that you played in diffusing the situation.
1: Well, we had the crisis in Vietnam of the North Vietnamese.
12: Sure.
1: And we had the Watergate. We wanted nothing to do with Cyprus, and that's why it happened. The Greeks made a bad mistake to overthrow Makarios, and the Turks took advantage of it. And the Turks were well within the agreement of 1960 that gave Cyprus their independence. As soon as it failed, the entire Greek government collapsed. The military held together. So the ambassador was trying to get the military not to do anything that would cause a fight between Turkey and Greece until we could get an ambassador over there to negotiate. And there was one on the way. So he turned around to me and said, "You know those son of a bitches. Get on the phone and call General, I don't know if I should be using names, but head of their armed forces and tell them to cool it down till our ambassador gets there. Because he's en route down from the States to Ankara, and after he leaves Ankara, he's going to come here." And he said, "Tell him to declare Athens an open city." So I said, my Greek is fine, but I don't want to get into the diplomatic language of open cities and all. I said, I'd rather go talk to him personally, that I can look him in the face and know that he understands what I'm saying. He said, "Well, go on." So I went there and found it. That was about the 20th of June or July, whatever it was. And I knew the guy. He didn't speak a word of English. But I'd fished with him that previous summer at their summer camp. The Greeks had a summer camp for officers, and they used to give me a cabin there. So he said, "What do you want?" And I told him I wanted 12 hours. And he said, "I'll give you 20 minutes. I said, "No, 12 hours. And again, he made a remark that I didn't want to put in writing, because he's dead now. But basically, we'll burn our house down to get rid of the bed bugs. So I told him, "Please." And I talked him out, I thought, successfully. And I left. And I found out later, reading a book, that on that day, he ordered some Greek submarines to return to Greece. So if they would have gone over there and sunk a Turkish ship, there would have been all-out war. So that was one occasion. A second occasion, the Greeks did something that upset us quite a bit. And my general was told to get it corrected. And they wouldn't speak to him. So they called me at home. It was a Saturday. Told me that they finally said that they would speak to him. So go down to the Greek headquarters, which the Greeks called the Pentagon, which is a rectangular building. So I put on my uniform and went down there, and the chief of the armed forces, the same guy that I talked to before, said, "You sit next to me. When the Americans come, they'll sit on the couch." Now, he left me out as being an American, so he always considered me one of them. And when the Americans came, they came in their golf clothes. They had been out playing golf. It was a Saturday. And he reached over to the head of the armed force, Air Force, to call the MPs and throw the son of a bitch out. And I grabbed him by the arm and said, "Why did you say that?" So we got into a big Greek argument, and my general sitting over there not knowing what's going on. And finally he said, "You're in uniform because you're one of us." I said, "I'm one of him." So I went over, sat next to my general, and I quietened everything down. But they were to throw them out. And then my general had the guts later to tell me, "I didn't appreciate you talking Greek, and I didn't know what was going on." I said, "Well, you just get ready to throw your ass out. That's what was going on."
0: Colonel Frank Athanason, U.S. Army retired, served for 32 years in uniform, veteran of World War II, Korea, and Vietnam. I'm Greg Corumbus. This is Veterans Chronicles.
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16: 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A248DE. Amarillo. 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
17: A likely cause of death. I'm Carmen Roberts, Fox News. A just-released medical examiner's report reveals what killed Senator Lindsey Graham, one of President Trump's closest allies and a leading foreign policy hawk.
18: A preliminary report from the District of Columbia Medical Examiner shows Senator Graham died of what's called an aortic dissection. In other words, it's a tear in the inner wall of the main artery that carries blood from the heart. The condition is due to a clogging or hardening of the arteries. Senator Graham's office released the statement from the medical examiner, which also said a full death certificate will not be released until all testing is complete. The 71-year-old Graham died Saturday night at his home in Washington. He was in Congress for more than three decades, the last 23 as a U.S. senator. Grinnell Scott, Fox News.
17: We are also hearing from other reporters about what's happening on Capitol Hill following the death of Senator Lindsey Graham.
19: It's up to South Carolina Governor Henry McMaster to appoint an immediate successor. Now, it's unclear if McMaster could tap a caretaker senator, somebody who just serves until the end of the term, which would be January of next year. Graham had just won the GOP primary for a fifth term starting in January, and the party must hold a new primary now sometime in the next 4 to 5 weeks. And the winner then in November would serve the full Senate six-year term starting in January. They also have to figure out who would succeed him as the chairman of the Budget Committee and what that means for maybe trying to do budget reconciliation 3.0.
17: That's Fox's Chad Pergram reporting from Washington. And meantime, Senator Mitch McConnell of Kentucky ends weeks of speculations about his health, which could affect the balance of power in the Senate. He said today that he was hospitalized after a fall and then developed a mild case of pneumonia. And Kentucky Governor Andy Beshear wanted that. 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
17: U.S. launches more strikes on Iran today as the two countries fight over the control of the Strait of Hormuz. And State Department spokesman Tommy Pigott tells Fox News that Gulf allies agree with the U.S. that the strait must remain open and toll-free.
32: They've stood by us during this. The fact, the support that we've seen from them, the leadership and the courage and the resilience that they've shown.
17: And the U.S. resumed military strikes after Iran attacked another container ship in the strait, this time setting it on fire and causing the crew to abandon ship. Crude oil prices headed higher now. The U.S. crude is up about 4% at $74 a barrel. Emergency teams in Missouri are rushing into action after devastating flooding swept through several counties this past week. Fox Weather's Jane Minar has the latest.
2: We've had Missouri Task Force 1, 3, and 5, along with 40-plus other agencies across the state, many of which coming out of St. Louis to come and help with those swift water rescues. Since Friday, we've seen just an incredible all-hands-on-deck effort. On Friday alone, 350-plus rescues, 202 of those campers and staff out of Camp Tomsok that had to be evacuated from using Black Hawk helicopters to the command post by Friday night. Sadly, one person has died because of these floodings, a 23-year-old woman out of Crawford County swept away by the floodwaters early Friday morning.
17: And Missouri's Emergency Management Agency warns thunderstorms could bring more flooding. And a cleanup's underway in Philadelphia after powerful microburst ripped through the region yesterday. That storm brought winds up to 70 miles an hour, knocking down trees, power lines, and damaging buildings. Officials say, though, it was straight-line winds, not a tornado, that caused the destruction. I'm Carmen Roberts, and this is Fox News.
3: District 87 State Representative Caroline Fairley celebrated a huge victory earlier this week as the Texas Supreme Court cleared the way for one of the boldest child safety laws in America, the App Store Accountability Act. The law is pretty simple but powerful. App stores like Apple and Google must now check a user's age. If that user is a child, a parent must give a thumbs up before anything gets downloaded or purchased. No more secret downloads, no more sneaking past mom or dad. Parents get the final say here each and every time. The case will be heard next in the Fifth Circuit come August. A new study ranks Louisiana seventh worst in the nation for its health insurance premium burden. Data from the finance platform WalletHub shows the average premium for a silver plan equals about 12.5% of Louisiana's median household income. The report places Louisiana near the top of a costly southern trend, with the state's ratio sitting about 26% higher than that of Texas. For KGNC News, I'm Michael J. Stevens.
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13: Well, folks, it's not going to get any louder than that. What a great day this is, everyone. Happy 250th birthday, America. As we bring you all back to the Intrepid here in New York City at 52 minutes past the hour, this special live remote broadcast continues.
12: And the sky is red, white, and blue from that trail from those aircraft. The tall ships will be coming up the Hudson River soon as the Sailforth 250 parade is happening. This is a great day. And we have cultural historian Gina Rogers here again with us on the set.
13: Yes, we do. And RJ is back. By the way, next hour we're going to be joined by Kevin McCullough from our local New York City affiliate and the Travel Siblings. Kara B. Bell and Harlan D. Bell will also be joining us. RJ, I know you're back from your adventures in the crowd. Did you find, despite the heat, that everyone's having a good time?
14: It's impossible to find a single frown here. I mean, everybody's got a huge smile on their face. They're just happy to be here. And I mean, you know, you look up at the sky. I mean, who couldn't get excited by this?
12: Gina, I want to ask you a question about time capsules. So they are burying a time capsule in Independence Hall into the ground in Philadelphia, and they're putting different items, people from the tech sector, the arts sector, all different sectors, education, historian. From a historical standpoint, I'm just curious, or even just from a pop cultural standpoint, if you were to put an item in the time capsule that you think should be opened 100 years from now, what would it be?
15: That's a great question. You know,
9: I think I put an ordinary smartphone in. Not because of the technology and that it's amazing, but because it captures how we live today.
13: Yeah.
9: Our family photos are there, our music, our maps, our friendships, even our arguments, right?
12: Yeah.
9: And a historian 250 years from now could learn an awful lot about everyday American life from what's inside that one little device.
12: Yeah.
13: So, Gina, we're being told, Rudy's telling us he's got a question for you. So you're going to have to listen, Rudy. Make sure you talk loud because this is a loud and proud show
14: we
13: today.
14: We just had some F-18s fly over. It is deafening over here.
13: Rudy, what do you want to ask Gina?
10: Well, Gina, I know you've done a lot of archaeological digs in places like Italy and Turkey and Greece. Yeah. When you go to places like Herculaneum or Ephesus, I presume, maybe you haven't dug there, but you certainly know it. Do you see things that we as a young country have brought to bear on our country? I mean, the architecture, I think, is fairly obvious, you know, columns and that sort of thing. Anything more sophisticated than what I just said?
9: Well, the ports that I think of, I'm sorry, the ports, the places that I've gone, I see a lot of history, ancient history. Now, our oldest architecture is a couple of hundred years old, so it's very different. But one thing I notice is that in those countries, there was a lot of work done by hand, carving the stone, putting together beautiful door knockers. There was so much precision and so much dedication to making something beautiful.
13: No question. So I got to ask you, one of the things that I love about America are the freedoms that we enjoy, right?
9: Yes.
13: The resilience of our nation. A lot of people have been asking, what do I think what America 250 means? And I think it's the resilience. This country, in 250 years, we're a very resilient nation. The entrepreneurial spirit that's helped us prosper also is it's not lost on me. So if you were summing up America's spirit or character, how would you do it?
9: I would probably look at some of the major accomplishments, again, that culturally changed our country. And I have a few.
13: Sure.
9: I think railroads, number one, because this is trains. These are trains that moved people and goods. And it's wonderful because they changed the way our sense of distance. Suddenly, the country became imaginable as connected, right? And I love the quirky detail that railroads help standardize the time zones in America.
13: Do you have one more?
9: Yes, I do. The Great Migration.
13: Oh, yeah.
12: Mm-hmm.
9: That was the Great Migration when millions of African Americans left the rural South for cities like Detroit, New York, Chicago, Philly, and L.A. That movement reshaped American cities in many ways. Music.
12: Music is what I'm thinking
9: when
12: Detroit with jazz.
9: Music,
12: yeah.
9: Literature. Even food.
13: Well, Gina, we could go on and on. Unfortunately, we have the hard clock on the show, but thank you so much. Again, we are being dazzled today. There's no question about it. Thank you so much for being here on set with us today and helping us celebrate America. Great to see you in person today. We
12: thank
13: look
12: you,
13: forward
12: Gina.
13: To exploring more of the world, likely aboard a Regent ship together, okay?
9: I hope so.
13: Yes,
12: so do we.
13: We'll make it happen.
9: Thank you very much.
13: So thank you. All right, so, Mary, again, RJ, as we sit here and we just watch and what a show that's being put on. Folks, I hope some of you, if you good way to do this, put on NBC television. Listen to the radio, of course, and you'll get to see what's happening like us, but you'll get to hear what we're saying about it as well. So right now, we need to put a wrap on hour one. Hour two is going to begin in about 7 minutes after this top of the hour break. And the planes are going to continue to fly, all the tall ships. They've reached the Intrepid. We've got so much more still to come and coming as we speak. And we are going to celebrate America's 250th birthday on this special July 4th national broadcast in a way that we have never done before. So we'll be back after this top of the hour break. Don't go anywhere, folks. I'm going to throw it back to you there, Bobby, in Dallas. Take it away.
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17: Learning what killed Lindsey Graham, I'm Roger Stern, Fox News. The medical examiner's office in D.C. says preliminary findings indicate that Senator Lindsey Graham died from a ruptured aorta stemming from the hardening of the arteries. This was the EMS radio call from Graham's home.
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17: 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Graham had just returned from Ukraine and spoke to President Trump, who described the call to CNN's State of the Union.
19: He was tired. He said, I'm tired because it's a long trip.
17: Graham was 71. His death shocked the nation. Here's Fox's Alex Hogan at the White House.
20: Flags here at the White House have been lowered to half staff, and President Trump posted on Truth Social saying to honor the life of Senator Lindsey Graham, he is ordering that all American flags across the country be lowered to half staff until Saturday. President Trump also says he spoke to Senator Lindsey Graham just last night. The senator's office shared the news early this morning of his death, citing a brief and sudden illness. The Wall Street Journal reporting that emergency responders were dispatched to Graham's home last night and performed CPR on an individual suffering from cardiac arrest.
17: Fox's Chad Pergram reports from Washington on what members of Congress are saying about Graham's death and what it could mean.
21: Republican South Carolina Representative Russell Fry noted that it was the tenacity of Graham which saved the confirmation of Supreme Court Justice Brett Kavanaugh. Christine Blasey Ford accused Kavanaugh of sexual assault.
22: This is the man who resurrected the career of Kavanaugh and put him on the Supreme Court.
21: Fry is one name mentioned as a possible Graham successor. South Carolina Representative Joe Wilson says he will stay in the House protecting the slim Republican majority.
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17: Senator Mitch McConnell says it was a fall that led to his hospitalization last month, ending weeks of speculation about his health. The 84-year-old Republican says he also developed a mild case of pneumonia and is now recovering at a rehabilitation center while continuing to work on Senate business. Authorities in Thailand investigating a deadly nightclub fire after flames swept through a packed pub in Bangkok just after midnight Monday. At least 27 people were killed with thick black smoke trapping patrons. Thailand's prime minister says a musician reported seeing smoke coming from an electrical circuit breaker near the stage before the power failed and an explosion was heard, the cause of the fire remaining under investigation. In an interview with the New York Times, Mick Jagger of the Rolling Stones rejects talking politics with his audience. Fox's Madison Scarpino with the story.
1: The iconic Rolling Stones lead singer is saying he is much more concerned about making people feel good at his concerts. In part of an interview with the New York Times, the podcast host was asking Mick Jagger about singer Bruce Springsteen, who has repeatedly slammed President Trump during his latest tour. The host says Springsteen clearly sees his job as engaging in a meaningful back and forth with fans, but he wants them to leave concerts feeling like it was worth it. Also telling the New York Times about the new Rolling Stones album, he talked about his life, fame, aging. And at 82 years old, Mick Jagger said he knows that any performance could be his last, but he wants to keep on doing it. And he does hope that there will be another Rolling Stones tour soon.
17: 2 years ago, Jagger criticized Louisiana Governor Jeff Landry's conservative policies, joking he was trying to take us back to the Stone Age. Landry fired back, saying the only person who might remember the Stone Age is Mick Jagger. I'm Roger Stern, and you're listening to Fox News.
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0: Well, as that music plays, planes fly overhead, the tall ships pass in the front of us. Happy 250th birthday, America. This is hour two of America's number one travel radio show. It is Saturday, July 4th, 2026. It is just after 11 a.m. Eastern time here in New York City. And as I said an hour ago when I started this show, well, Mary and I and RJ, we are on a special live remote broadcast. What a great day it is for our country. We all have so much to be thankful for living in this great country. This is going to continue to be a loud and proud show today. Mary and I are coming to you from the Intrepid here on the west side of Manhattan. As I said, RJ's here at SET. We're going to send him back out into the crowd in a little bit. So much has already happened. We're watching the fire boats right now spray us. We almost, if we could get out there, it would be like we're in an amusement park. You know, there's still a lot more to come this hour, and as well as once we wrap later at 12 noon today. So where to begin, Mary and RJ?
1: Oh, that's the question of the day. But first of all, I do want to begin with, we always open our remote broadcast with different music, and that music cred is a collaborative arrangement of Irving Berlin's God Bless America by Kevin McCullough, who is here on set with us today. We're going to speak with him in a minute, and Sam Levine on that sax for America 250. Beautiful, beautiful arrangement. But you know, Robert, I think it's really worth repeating that this is such a special day for our country. Every Independence Day is a great day to realize how fortunate we all are to live here in America, but there's no denying, you can look around at the energy here today and see these ships coming down the Hudson. This has some extra meaning to it. There are celebrations happening all across the country. We have the Great American State Fair happening in Washington, D.C., and this is just incredible what we're watching today.
0: There's no question
1: about
0: it. RJ, what's your biggest takeaway this morning? The massive parade of tall ships have now reached us here at the Intrepid.
2: Well, you know, it really is just the scale of this. You know, and we were talking about this at the beginning of the first hour. Not only has this general event taken 5 to 6 years of planning and preparation, but we are not going to see something like this again for a very long time to come. I hope that's not the case, but realistically, it's going to be really hard to compete with this scale of both vessels here on the Hudson River right in front of us and aircraft.
0: Well, the tricentennial, it's going to be 50 years at least.
2: I feel like we've basically seen at this point, you know, maybe a couple percentage points of the entire, air capacity of the U.S. I mean, it's pretty insane.
0: Oh, there's no question about it. So, Rudy, you know, listen, what have you been hearing up there in Minnesota or watching on NBC television that's mirroring us? They're right near us. You know, what are some of your thoughts?
3: Well, you know, because I have the sound off on NBC, I'm seeing a lot of planes flying, and I'm trying to figure out whether some of them have gone down to Philadelphia to cruise over, or whether it's New York. Are there that many planes?
0: There have been tremendous numbers.
1: Close to 200 aircraft.
0: Yeah, that's what they're saying.
1: Yeah.
0: And listen,
1: yeah.
0: It just passed us the brand-new, powerful New York Fire Department's 343 fireboat just came by. Right behind it now, I've been waiting for this, is the U.S. Coast Guard Cutter Eagle. Her stars and stripes are flying proudly on her stern.
1: I'll go ahead and take the first tall ship that's coming for the pronunciation. Let's see. So this is the Netherlands. This is the Oosterschelde from the Netherlands. It's serving as the flagship ship of the Grand Parade of Sail. It's a beautiful ship. Beautiful. And the Netherlands were actually the first to salute the American flag. The Dutch governor saluted one of our warships.
0: Yes, they were.
1: Yeah.
0: There's no question about that. That is just very majestic. That's the word I would use. I realize it's radio. Trying to paint pictures with words for all of you out there, folks. So also joining us here on set, Mary mentioned it at the open, Kevin McCullough. People around the country know him as the host of the That Kevin Show. He's also part of our New York affiliate, AM 970 WNYM Radio. Kevin, welcome to America's number one travel radio show. What a way to celebrate America's 250th birthday.
4: Guys, it's so much fun to be with you, and as we were heading in today, it was amazing to just come over the George Washington Bridge and look down the river and already see the water vessels being lined up to come into port. But as we've been watching the planes for the last half hour, you know, you got the Blue Angels, and then you got the mixed battalion of a 22 and a 35 and a bunch of Super Hornets. My brother-in-law is a Super Hornet NFO, so we are very, very jazzed. The whole McCullough clan's here today, and we just couldn't be any happier. And I think that we should feel what we have in our heart today, every day about our country. Because the fact that we got to 250 is maybe an amazing miracle that only God himself could give us. And we need to live every day with this kind of gratitude.
0: Kevin, I've said it a couple times.
1: So
0: amen.
1: I was going to ask you, you've already answered it, but I think I'm pretty sure you can expand on this because I can hear it in your voice right now. You are proud to be an American.
4: I have no suffrage today for anybody who has come from somewhere else and wants to dump on this country. This is the most amazing opportunity birthplace that God ever allowed to come into being. And we weren't perfect when we were born, but God allowed Madison in writing the Constitution, the Bill of Rights, to put remedies within our founding documents. Absolutely. That allowed us to correct original sins. There's no place else on earth that even cared about their original sins.
2: Yeah.
4: We are a unique place, blessed by God, given, as George Washington would say, divine favor by divine providence. And this is the kind of thing that we need to remind ourselves of. And those, I think you look in the faces of the people that are here for FIFA in the World Cup.
0: You are
4: and
0: seeing
4: people
0: that.
4: Don't know anything about America are loving America more than some of the people that live here. So it's like we need to capture some of that energy.
1: Yeah.
2: You know, I 100%, and I want to touch on something that you just mentioned as well. Obviously, our 250th is celebrating the publishing of our Declaration of Independence. But our nation's founding document, the Constitution, ratified in 1789, I suppose, or 83, I don't know, the Revolutionary War. Anyways, not a single founding government document of any country in the free world. That they are all direct copies, or at least can call their original genesis back to our Constitution. You know, and so for over 200 years, we have been, you know, leading the free world, and, you know, like you said, there's just no other replacement.
4: Well, and prior to us existing, the people of any given state derived their rights from whatever the monarch or the tyranny said. And in our founding, we were so humbled that God gave us this land that we said, these are rights that he gives us, and we're going to go with
0: Kevin, we're going to have you hold that right there because we actually need to go to our first commercial break this hour of the look at what we're saying. It's amazing, folks. All right, so before we get to this first break, folks, I do want to remind all of our affiliates, as we did in hour one, we are going to have limited commercial breaks the rest of the way. When we return, however, Kevin McCullough, he's going to stay with us here for the G Block. We're going to be entertained for the next 3 minutes while we are away. Our loud and proud America 250 broadcast continues. If you don't want to come back in 3 minutes, well, look at it another way. We'll be back in 180 seconds.

0: 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We're coming right back.
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3: Well, nice to have all of you aboard with us today as we broadcast live across the USA. Happy 250th birthday, America. Mary and I and RJ are coming to you live from the Intrepid here in New York City, and happening in the front of us and above us and on this hot summer day, well, it is the Sail Forth 250 and International Aerial Review that's going on, all part of America's 250th birthday celebration.
1: Fantastic day. And Kevin McCullough has stayed with us through the quick break as our play-by-play of what's happening around us on this July 4th continues. We're going to have some fun as we celebrate our great country. Kevin, right off the bat, what are two or three, I'll take two key moments in American history that you think have defined our country?
4: Well, I certainly think the defeating of the largest superpower on the planet in the revolution has to be the first, because we wouldn't be here without it.
1: Right.
4: And I would say that, you know, the premise to that, of those 56 dudes in wigs and powder on a hot July afternoon like what we're going to have here today. I mean, just
1: stifling. Yeah,
4: think
1: about the wigs, right.
4: and they're in Independence Hall, which is not air-conditioned, and it is, it's just blazing. And they've been there for weeks. And you had these 56 guys come from all these different places and agreed on big, big policy things and disagreed on other ones. And they were able to come to the conclusion that we had to be free to govern ourselves. It was really a radical thought in every way possible. So I would say the founding, the signing of the Declaration, that's it. And then I would say the ultimate defeat of Lee over Grant and the Civil War. I think that we needed to correct our original sin of slavery. It was gross. And
1: yeah,
4: there were so many abolitionists in the Revolution that made that point clear. I'm so not down with Joy Reid and other guys, gals out there that are being like, you know, America's founders were all just white men that used slaves to get rich. That couldn't be further from the truth. There were a handful of problematic areas where we needed to deal with them. But Madison, again, goes back to that beautiful construction of the Constitution that allowed us to not only have separation of powers, but then to eventually correct things that we didn't like. And it took us too long, but Lincoln and the end of slavery was probably the second
3: biggest. So if we go macro, though, let's go a little further. I would say the U.S., though, entering World War I, that changed the course for this country in many ways, and really has had a profound impact on the world. Would you agree?
4: Oh, absolutely. That was where we became the one that everybody was really afraid to take on.
3: 1917, I think that's
5: so. April 6th.
4: It took us a little while to figure out what we were doing there, and it took us a little while to pull our act together in World War II. But certainly by the end of the Second World War, we were the clear force for good on the planet, and that sent a message to evildoers, and I think that was valuable.
3: Well, at the end of World War II, I mean, the country just took off. I mean, our country today, in many ways, what we all know, it is really post World War II.
4: Well, not only did we destroy our enemies, we went back and rebuilt them.
3: Yeah.
4: I mean, again, I'm going back to our founders. What country has ever shown this amount of grace?
1: And there's a theme in all of this that it takes us a little while to figure it out, but at the end of the day, we figure it out, and that's the resilience.
3: RJ, anything you want to throw in?
5: No, I just think, you know, at the end of the day, the core of our country is and has always been, you know, like you're mentioning, with grace.
4: Yeah,
5: you know, and that's something that we're here today to celebrate. And, you know, in many ways, I think in today's climate, it might be difficult to see that and understand that. But underneath all the nonsense, that still is true.
3: Now, here we are with the Intrepid. They have a space shuttle that's right to our left here and so forth. I would throw out to you, I was not here on the, I was not on this earth at the time, but the moon landing, 1969. Think of the impact that's had on our country and so forth and where we are today, right?
4: Well, you take NASA as a whole, everything that we've learned from our entire space program, and we were the ones that said we're going to beat everybody else there. And we literally, I mean, come on, the Russians put a monkey up there, but like we actually got people places. And then all that we've developed by way of technology from what we've learned in space has really been what's kept us at the cutting edge.
3: So over Father's Day, a cookout, Mary and I were discussing with our sons, you know, the American presidents who have had the

0: most immense impact. We put together a list for today's show. We got 10. I'm going to throw them out to you. So making our list, George Washington, Thomas Jefferson, Abraham Lincoln, and Theodore Roosevelt. Yeah. So obviously all, if we were out in South Dakota right now with Mount Rushmore, we would see that. Ulysses S. Grant, Franklin Delano Roosevelt. Again, he's had huge impact on the country. Dwight D. Eisenhower, Ronald Reagan. I'm going to put George W. Bush on the list only because of 9/11, and it put us into fighting terrorism, taking the fight to them. And then, obviously, you know, again, Donald Trump right now, President Trump. I mean, major impact on our country. So who would you say has had the greatest impact on our country?
1: Well, I think for the eras and times in which they were, I think Lincoln had to do what he had to do, and without Grant following him, we would not have turned that major corner that we needed to. George Washington is hard to beat, though, because here's a guy who knew that he had weaknesses when he was asked to take leadership, who had had failures in his past military exploits, who governed humbly as the chief of the military, and then gave the power back and said, my job is done, I'm going to retire, I'm going back to Virginia, and only reluctantly became the first president of the United States, and then walked away voluntarily after he had done what he felt like he could get done. That level of humility and honor and dignity, we just don't see in the process anymore.
0: And every president followed that until the 22nd Amendment, obviously, where now it mandated, because of Franklin Delano Roosevelt again, we had to have the 22nd Amendment to say, no, two terms and you're done.
1: Well, and I think it's kind of interesting, because I think if you were to really like dig down into FDR and JFK, you'd probably find they're more aligned with Donald Trump than a lot of the guys back in those days, because it wasn't that they wanted to see Marxism or communism come to America. They tried to solve problems with the mechanisms that they had at the time, and they were very successful with it. I don't hold FDR in the same light as I hold an Alexandria Ocasio-Cortez or someone like from today's Democratic Party. But I think you have to say Donald Trump is in the top five because of what he's done in his limited amount of time in office, and seemingly with everyone opposing him at all times.
0: Well, and also, you know, again, the second president in history to serve two non-consecutive terms.
2: Yeah. I just want to, I have a food culture question for you, but I do want to remember, when you got your first job when you were 16, I remember the first book that you bought. Do you remember?
3: I do. I bought Ron Chernow's biography of Ulysses S. Grant.
1: There you go.
2: Yeah, I was
1: one of the most underappreciated presidents.
3: Yeah. 100%.
2: Yeah. All right.
3: Good
2: food.
3: Friend of Mark Twain, too.
1: Yeah.
2: Food. Mark Twain, excellent American writer. Right.
1: Well, but absolutely. He paid Grant he left the White House to write his memoir.
2: To write his memoir,
1: which saved Grant from poverty.
2: Right. Right. Food. American foods. We've exported a lot of foods: hamburgers, Boston cream pie, the Omni Parker House in Boston, Key Lime pie, Key West. When you think about just Americana foods, whether it's for the 4th of July, Independence Day, what do you think of?
0: Coca-Cola. Could use one right now.
1: Yeah, I think nothing beats a good T-bone. Like, there was what was the steak industry before the American West? I mean, and I grew up in Texas, so I'm kind of naturally inclined, but
2: yeah.
1: I mean, Tex-Mex, good barbecue. I mean, we've left our fingerprints.
2: Do you like Tex-Mex barbecue?
1: I like Tex-Mex, and I like barbecue, and I like Tex-Mex barbecue.
0: Well,
1: I like all of it.
0: The Philadelphia cheesesteak, they would need a little, they need the beef for that.
2: That might be my pick, actually, the Philadelphia cheesesteak.
0: To think about, really, some of the things. Chicago deep dish pizza, we're here in New York, but I mean, that's different. So, a lot of food.
1: The Midwestern brats.
0: Yeah.
1: I mean, without Wisconsin,
0: I mean, you can think about that stuff. You know, the lobster roll, we have a list of folks there. The brownie, you know, the Palmer House Hilton, a favorite hotel of ours and so forth, where it was created. You know, American cheese, gum, New York City. Who knew?
3: Popcorn, too.
0: RJ, we got to keep going on. In the South, biscuits and gravy. Couldn't go anywhere without that.
1: Oh, man. Now you're talking home to me.
2: Hey, yes. Now you're making me hungry.
0: All right. Well, Kevin, listen, thank you very much for spending some of your Independence Day here with us on set.
1: Thank you for acknowledging our nation's independence and being here and doing this. We need more people that care.
0: Well, it's been so important to us to be here. We love it. It's a great day. It's some way to really celebrate America's 250 for sure. I appreciate you being a part of it, okay? So
1: absolutely.
0: Thank you so much. All right, well, there we are on that. RJ, you're getting ready to go back out into the crowd, I'm told.
3: That I am.
0: Yeah, so you're going to go find some more people to join and see. We're going to get some man on the street reports.
3: That's it. Some more banter. See how people are feeling, what they're thinking, and go from there.
0: These ships are great that are going past us right now. Looking for some more aircraft right now after last hour, but there we are. Rudy, you hold tight there in St. Paul for us. I know we're doing everything we need you to do up there, so thank you for that. Folks, right now, the bottom of the hour break, and it's going to begin in mere moments. We're going to go into commercial-free zone after that for the next two segments. Don't go anywhere. We want you to come right back with us. Today's big Let's Go America tour is not a Let's Go America tour. 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
0: Well, the big Let's Go America tour is coming soon. We're doing that. That Pigeon Forge is on my mind. And then we are on our way to Malta. There, the big Let's Go America tour heads up. Right now, the America 250 live remote broadcast continues after these messages.

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7: Showers and storms continue across the Amarillo area, dumping torrential rainfall, so localized street flooding is possible, so be cautious if you're driving around any areas in the Amarillo region, and remember, turn around, don't drown. It has dropped our temperatures into the 60s, which is quite nice. We'll be tracking these thunderstorms as we go throughout the rest of your Sunday, and then we'll cool back down into the 60s as we head towards tonight. Rain chances decrease heading into Monday. From News Channel 10, I'm meteorologist J.D. Ramkissoon.
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1: As our live national broadcast from the Intrepid here in the New York City area continues on this July 4th, happy 250th birthday, America.
2: So during the break, RJ left our set, and he's now gone back into the crowds around us. In a few minutes, he's going to talk to some of these people about everything that's happening around us today and what celebrating America means to them. But Robert and I are not alone on set, as the Travel Siblings are here with us today. If you're a regular listener, you know who these Travel Siblings are, brother and sister duo Kara Bebel and Harlan DeBell. They are show friends. They've been on our show many times, whether it's weddings, honeymoon travel, destination weddings, whatever you can think of in the romance department of travel. They are also the official travel partner for the registry for Bloomingdale's. And if you're planning to take a bucket list trip on the romance side, you are not going to find two travel advisors with more passion and knowledge than Kara and Harlan, the Travel Siblings.
1: All right, so listen, we're doing a lot clearly here. We've got the technical we're dealing with, everything going on around us. How great is this to do it in person rather than on our show hotline? Say hello to America, Kara and Harlan, and happy 250th birthday.
3: Happy 250th. We are so excited to be here.
4: Oh, thank you, guys. This is
3: a thrill.
1: Well, listen, all right, so you're both New Yorkers. You grew up in nearby Connecticut. I want you to share some thoughts with everyone tuned in about all that we're experiencing and what's grabbed your attention the most so far today. Kara?
3: What's grabbed my attention the most, in our hearts, our father was a World War II Marine in the Pacific. So seeing all the Marines and being in front of the Intrepid is such a thrill and an honor for us.
4: I feel like he's sitting here with us. He would be thrilled. Also, it's such an honor to be among military and military families. We really, really do respect.
1: And there's so many around us right now. I mean, this is really beautiful in many ways. Would you agree?
3: This is such a stunning setup today. Who knew? We've been living in New York forever and never came here on July 4th.
2: Well, you can't now because this is the pinnacle today, right? Next year will just be July 4th. So from all the positive energy that you're alluding to that we're seeing today, all of this great energy around us with military families and people visiting, many millions of Americans are on the move this weekend celebrating, and many people will be traveling this summer. This is a big travel year here in America. Are there any hot spots across the United States that you're seeing that are strong demand right now in the romance travel world?
3: Or historic destinations are so popular right now, from Charleston, South Carolina, walking around to Philly. We're so surprised at all the requests we're getting for D.C. and just these historic destinations.
4: Especially themed weddings around the historic destinations, such as Colorado, Utah, beautiful scenery, beach, Maine. These are really popular.
1: So, a question I'll have for the both of you. What are some ways that you say that America has changed or positively impacted weddings or honeymoons?
4: Oh, so much so. First of all, you have to look at mode of transportation, getting the guests to a wedding, which is what we still do today. But back in the Revolutionary War days, it was very difficult to travel amongst the 13 colonies.
1: Right.
4: So therefore, weddings were really very much around the home, the church, or the house of worship, and the backyard. That was extremely
1: popular. Not today.
4: Not today. A lot changed after World War II. Mobility. Grandma got off the French line and the United States lines and said, I'll try an airplane. Don't worry.
1: Thank you, Wright brothers. Right.
4: Thank you. Another great invention, air travel in America.
3: And the rise of Hollywood influenced glamorous parties. And
1: it has had such a profound impact on it, no question about it. All right, so I'm told we did this last hour, Kara and Harlan. You know, RJ is here with us. We just sent him out into the crowd. We want to see who he has and if he's caught up with. RJ, can you hear me? Let's see if he can hear me. RJ, are you hearing me?
5: And then,
1: yes, can you hear me, RJ?
5: I can, yeah. I'm tuning in now.
1: All right, there we go, folks. Again, it's live radio. It's all I keep saying throughout the show. Who do you have with us this
5: hour? All right, so I got a lovely group of ladies over here. We're just going to go rapid fire, quick questions here on our 250th. Go ahead. So what is, just give me your names, and then I got a couple questions for you.
6: Michelle.
5: Okay.
6: Lydia.
5: All right, Michelle and Lydia. So we're here right next to the Intrepid, 250th anniversary of our Declaration of Independence, our country's birthday. Can either of you, I just want to hear a important American individual to you and why, and why you think, you know, what makes them special?
7: Michelle Obama.
5: Of course.
7: She is important because I was born in 83. She is the only first lady that I can remember affecting change, especially as like a kid. Like, my food changed at school. Like,
5: we start getting carrots and celery, you know, instead of just like cardboard, you know. Like,
7: so the things that actually like affected me, and I think she's just amazing, and I feel like she embodies America.
5: Sure, fantastic. All right, and you.
6: I will also give you another first lady, Eleanor Roosevelt, with her work on the human rights, the UN Human Rights Treaty. She really affected change across the entire world and made sure that everybody was recognized by their government and any other governments that might try to oppress them.
5: That's an amazing answer. Lydia, Michelle, thank you so much. Have a great rest of your day. Happy Independence Day. All right, and I'm standing here next to another group of gentlemen. So go ahead, just give me your name and where you're coming from today.
8: Winton from Atlanta, Georgia.
5: All right, Winton, fantastic. And you, sir?
9: My name is Reggie. I'm from Westchester County, New York.
5: Excellent, Reggie. And you?
10: My name is Cornelius, and I'm from Baltimore, actually.
5: Cornelius from Baltimore. All right, so you're from all over. Are you in, you know, what brings you here to the city today for Independence Day?
8: Just visiting. Just wanted to see New York and come out and travel a little bit. So.
9: Well, just partaking in the celebration, being among the people, seeing everybody together in unity, you know, it's a great thing.
10: I think the display is one of the best displays in the world of power and freedom, and I really appreciate it.
5: And so just tell me, in a word or in a sentence, what is Freedom 250, you know, our 250th anniversary, all the freedoms that this country has brought the world, what does it mean to you?
8: At least in terms of today's Independence Day, not only is it the nationally like recognized Independence Day of the United States, but also it's a reminder that this nation was founded on the idea that all people are created equal and that this is a land of opportunity. And I think that that's sort of, this day is a sort of reminder of the hope that we can fulfill that idea as a nation.
1: I'm saying amen to that. These are good guests.
9: You know, personally, I feel like the 4th of July and the celebration, what it's turned into over the years, it gives people a chance to celebrate, something to look forward to, something to be proud about. And I feel like even today you see people of all different types of races, religions, backgrounds just celebrating, having a good time together. And I just feel like today the world needs more of that. So it's great.
2: Amen.
5: It's what it's all about. A fantastic answer. Cornelius, you.
10: I think that it represents a significant event, but you know, every year is a once-in-a-lifetime event. There's always going to be a next Independence Day, hopefully, but I think that this one is a great display, like I said before, but it also gives hope to know that we can come together and actually try to move forward for a better effort and to make next year even grander and better than the year before that.
1: So RJ, listen, you can hear us. Give those guys a high five.
5: 100%. Yeah. Gentlemen, handshakes over here. Absolutely. You know, and that's what 250, what we're celebrating today is all about.
1: All right, we got one more.
2: One more.
5: Absolutely. And so over here, gentlemen, thank you so much. We have Mary Ann from New Rochelle, New York. Mary Ann, you were here for the bicentennial celebrations in New York City on the Hudson in 1976. Can you tell us a little bit about that and maybe what makes today different?
11: Yes, I'd love to. Thank you, RJ. 50 years ago, I was a lot younger, and I remember the parade of sails along the Hudson River. At that time, the West Side Highway, which is the major artery along here, was closed to vehicle traffic, and everyone in New York City was allowed to promenade along it at quite a nice height and view all of the ships. It was very, very impressive. And that's why when I heard that it was happening again this year, that's I said I had to.
5: You had to make it happen.
11: I had to be here.
5: Mary Ann, thank you so much. Wonderful to meet you, and enjoy the rest of your Independence Day. Thank you.
1: Well, RJ,
5: all right, back to you
1: guys. Nice job. Appreciate that. Head on back to the broadcast desk.
5: You got it.
1: All right.
2: Oh, that's so inspiring.
1: Listen, the diversity
2: and
1: of the man on the street today.
2: The diversity of answers, and but all about inspiration and hope for the country. I love it. I actually got a little teared up there. That was lovely. RJ, thank you. So, Harlan, this next question is totally not about history. We're going to have some fun with TV and movies.
12: Oh.
2: How's that? Does that work for you?
12: Yes.
2: Okay.
12: Yes.
2: If you had to pick a TV show, a series, a movie, anything in the entertainment that has come out of America that you think has just been huge, what would you say?
12: I think you'd have to say I Love Lucy.
2: Yeah.
4: There's no question, yeah. Because the writing was so classic, but also when you watch shows of a certain era, and keep in mind they were done in a certain era, usually there was a certain language that was not used. You know, there was formality a little bit more, so they had to make the situation work. And I think that's
1: when you
4: really
1: think of television,
7: yeah.
1: I would agree. Now, listen,
7: yeah.
1: If we were kids, you could talk about Sesame Street, right? That's been unbelievable with the country. But, you know, you think about Carol Burnett's show, Johnny Carson, and so
4: Correct.
1: Forth, with what he did. That we have had so many defunding. But if there was a movie out there, I mean, a lot of people say The Godfather. I love it being Sicilian, although the Sicilians don't like the Godfather movie. But is there a movie out there that you connect to?
4: Oh, absolutely. I connect to a movie called Hidden Figures because think that is the true American story.
7: Mm-hmm.
4: Today, I think that is what we're celebrating, the inclusiveness and also respect for one another, really listening and really understanding we're all a part of America. This is our country.
1: By the way, I would like America just in general. A little more respect would be nice. It would be nice once in a while, right? It would help life out for all of us.
4: Yes, yes.
1: So, Kara, the question I'm going to have for you is so many influential Americans that we've had over the years. Any American that really you connect with that you think, wow, you know, that person, he or she, really made a difference?
3: For me, it's classically Barack Obama.
1: Okay, so you're going presidents. You're going
3: not to be political.
1: Yeah. Well, listen, he's one of our presidents. It's all out there.
3: And Michelle, okay. I feel that they are the way that they made us feel and make us feel when they speak. And
1: Ned, did you?
4: I totally agree.
1: Well, yeah. Listen, there are so many people. But if you think about, we were talking about influential Americans like Henry Ford, obviously.
4: Oh.
1: Or obviously, if we go down to, you know, we were joking earlier about Gina when she was on with us. She was talking about Levi Strauss with blue jeans. But,
4: yes.
1: You know, Sam Walton and what we've done. But, I mean, certainly we can go the presidential route. But is there potentially a musician or a singer that's out there for you, Kara, who has impacted the world? American, though.
3: This is hard to choose.
1: Okay.
3: I have a past
7: you
3: life
7: were in
3: the music industry.
1: I know, that's why I'm asking the question.
3: This is so hard for me to choose from so many eras, but Ella Fitzgerald really does it for me.
7: Mm-hmm.
3: I bet you probably didn't expect me to say that.
1: You know what? I wasn't sure when I was there, you know.
3: Because I almost was going to say Steve Perry. So how do you go from one to the
12: other? That would surprise me. I like Steve Perry, but there is a contrast there. Harlan, same question. You're a former opera singer. So, who do you love in music?
4: Oh, this is a tough question because I did get to actually.
1: It's got to be American.
12: It's got to be American.
4: No, American mm-hmm. singer. Oh, my God. You know, one of my proud moments was assisting Beverly Sills with the reunions at the New York City Opera. So, I have to say Beverly Sills.
12: Oh, wow.
1: You know what
12: Marlin.
1: I'm not getting? I'm not getting Elvis Presley.
12: Marlin.
1: You know,
12: yeah.
1: I'm not getting. I don't know where. I don't know why I was thinking that. But anyway, that's just for me. You could think Frank Sinatra. We got all these other folks. We just had here in New York yesterday, I realize very modern, but, you know, clearly fits in your wheelhouse, Taylor Swift and The Wedding. So there's another one, I'm sure a lot of younger people
12: Chuck
1: would say.
12: Chuck Berry.
1: Well, listen.
12: All the guitar foundations.
1: Yeah, B.B. Right. King, right?
4: And my sister was surprised I didn't say Rosemary Clooney, but that was actually my really.
12: I'm shocked.
4: I know she's shocked. That's a great, her life, great American story.
1: All right, so Kara and Harlan, we did not take our 40 break. We blew right through that. We do have to take this 49 break, so we want you to stay right where you are. We're going to continue when we return. RJ's working his way back here as well. Mary, I'm looking out right now to the sale of ships that we're seeing. I see the French ship coming. We've got the list from NBC.
12: Yeah, we can
1: of what's
12: recognize
1: in front
12: that
1: of us.
12: Flag very easily.
1: So if I let's see if I can do this in real time and how quickly I can do this. Can we get to the there we are. That's Mary. You're my French when it comes to the accents. Here. Is it the
7: Belle Poule?
1: The Belle Poule we are looking at, folks. Belle Poule. It's marking its 400th anniversary. The French Navy, which actually flew over us earlier
12: today.
1: Oh,
12: yeah, they're celebrating their 400th anniversary this year, and they're helping us celebrate our 250th.
1: This ship right now, looking at 123 feet, 111-foot tall mantle. Man, look at that. I mean, that's unbelievable. RJ made it back before the break. I wasn't expecting that. All right, folks, listen, we're going to get ready to send you back down there, down to Dallas and with Bobby. One more segment to go today. The Sail Forth 250 Tall Ship Parade, so impressive, happening right here in the front of us. We are so happy that you're spending part of your July 4th with us. A lot to come today over the next segment. A lot to come tonight here in New York. All that's happening in Washington and around our great nation. Don't go anywhere. We're back in 3 minutes.

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10: Happy 250th birthday, America. Thanks for being part of our live national broadcast today as Mary and I reconnect with you from the Intrepid on this July 4th. So much is happening around us. We're going to try to maximize it over these final 7 minutes of the show, Mary.
8: And we have RJ back on set with us after his adventures out in the

0: routes, and we also still have Kara Bebel and Harlan DeBell, the travel siblings, brother and sister travel duo with us. So Harlan and Kara, Rudy has a question. I'm going to ask it so you can both hear it since we're having some tech issues. Travel for media, travel for entertainment, White Lotus, Game of Thrones, things like that. Is that still a big part of travel?
1: It's still going on. People are still, I've never had so many requests for Thailand, still because of the White Lotus the last season. And also, Harlan, you've gotten some Hobbiton requests for New Zealand.
2: Absolutely. All the time, Lord of the Rings. Got to do Lord of the Rings on South Island. You know, it comes in often. And yes, thank you, Parker Posey, for the White Lotus.
0: Yeah, exactly.
3: So, Harlan, I'm going to ask you this question again. So last hour when Gina Rogers was here, we were talking about, you know, I shared what the part of what I love about America, all the freedoms that we enjoy, the resilience of our country, the entrepreneurial spirit, you know, that's really helped us prosper. So, you know, we've created some incredible things in our country just during a very short period of time. Think about the light bulb, the telephone, refrigeration, and air conditioning, which, you know, God knows we could all use today sitting here. You know, you got the airplane, the automobile we talked about, but the internet, MRI, email, we've got artificial intelligence now, polio vaccines, credit cards. I mean, I could go on and on. What are some American inventions that you think have helped change our country and the world?
2: I definitely think the Wright brothers with air travel really changed the entire country and the world. That is really number one for modes of transport, certainly the railroads, no question, as we all are loving the Gilded Age right now, right, as we're watching the rise in that period post-Civil War. So I do think those two, which then extended to Canada, so I do think that railroads and the airplanes influenced travel, and certainly the massive ships. You know, the Cunarders, you know, all the Blue Riband winners. You know, if you're an ocean liner historian.
3: Well, we know you love to cruise.
2: Historian like I am.
3: Yeah.
2: Yes.
3: So listen.
2: So as we sit here.
3: You know, we're going to soon have to wrap today's broadcast. I tell you, it's been such a wonderful day. Biggest takeaway from each one of you. Harlan first, then Kara.
2: The biggest takeaway is that being an American is about compassion, vitality, optimism, and that we all have contributed to this great country, every one of us.
3: Love it. Okay. Kara?
1: It truly is the land of opportunity. That's what I always think of, freedom and the land of opportunity. As much as we travel, our dad, who fought for this country in World War II, always said, Kara, Harlan, there's no place like America.
3: Well, and there is not. So listen, thank you both for being here. You've made it an extra special day for us. Really appreciate that. I want to let everybody know they can just go to thetravelsiblings.com, thetravelsiblings.com. You are not going to have a better wedding, honeymoon, all the preparation
0: than
3: destination
0: wedding,
3: Harlan
0: engagement.
3: And Kara, they have got you covered. So thanks both of you.
1: Thank you so much for having
2: us.
0: Thank you. Love you guys. Thank you.
3: So RJ, listen, I mean, your takeaway from today.
4: You know, it's just, it's amazing to see, you know, through all the vitriol and all the nonsense in the media right now about the current state of things, people still remember, you know, what this country stands for. And a day like today is no better example of that. We have, you know, beautiful weather, amazing, you know, exhibition of ships here on the Hudson and aircraft and all the men and women in uniform surrounding us right now and just, you know, regular, ordinary American citizens. It's amazing to see everybody sort of, again, we're all here to celebrate one thing, and that is just how darn good this country is.
3: So, Rudy, I know you've been here all show long for us. Appreciate that. You've heard the program, but really, what does America mean to you? And, you know, what did you take? What's your takeaway from today?
5: Well, what America means to me, I guess because, you know, most all my life I've been a journalist, so freedom, the First Amendment is what America means to me. And when I travel abroad a lot, and I see that the First Amendment would not necessarily apply in a lot of other countries, I feel very grateful to be an American. I just can't believe the array of ships, and either with sails or with engines.
3: Well, Rudy, they're going on. We've just seen ships from Chile, Colombia, Dominican Republic,
5: Monaco,
0: India.
3: Mary, real quick for you before we wrap, what's today meant to you? And takeaway.
0: It's been a day of goosebumps and inspiration, meeting a lot of veterans, several of whom one RJ interviewed who actually served on this Intrepid, and other military members here, and just watching their passion for what they do to serve our country. has been incredibly inspiring for me today.
3: Well, I echo that, Mary. Again, we are a resilient country. Go celebrate America today, everyone. Don't listen to the negativity and the nonsense that's out there. We all know we live in the greatest nation on earth. Today is a day to celebrate. There's no question about it. But right now, we need to put a wrap on things for today. The celebrations are going to continue here at the Intrepid in New York, down in Washington, D.C., all across our great nation. I hope you enjoy it. Again, thank you for being part of the show. Next week's program will be an encore presentation. We'll be back with all of you live on Saturday, July 20th at 10 a.m. Eastern Time. RJ, I think you've got an open road coming then for us.
4: I think so.
3: Lincoln Highway, I believe. That's going to tie in nicely. Happy 250th birthday, America. Be proud. Go celebrate. Our loud and proud show is over and out. Bobby, take it away.

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3: A major loss in Washington. Roxanne Evans, Fox News. New details are emerging about what is believed to have caused the sudden death of South Carolina Senator Lindsey Graham. Here's Fox's Roger Stern.
4: Graham was 71, not necessarily old by today's standards, and EMS audio captures a crew responding to a cardiac arrest at Graham's Washington home.
5: EMS 61 says the 87 medic 7 with cardiac arrest.
4: That audio from Broadcastify.com. The D.C. medical examiner says preliminary results point to a ruptured aorta brought on by hardening of the arteries. Graham had just returned from Ukraine and spoke by phone with President Trump, who described the call to CNN's State of the Union.
6: He was tired. He said, I'm tired because it's a long trip.
4: Cardiac problems run in Graham's family. A heart attack killed his father at the age of 69, 2 years younger than Graham was when he died. Roger Stern, Fox News.
3: Fox's Chad Pergram explains how South Carolina will replace the longtime senator.
7: It's up to South Carolina Governor Henry McMaster to appoint an immediate successor. Now, it's unclear if McMaster could tap a caretaker senator, somebody who just serves until the end of the term, which would be January of next year. Graham had just won the GOP primary for a fifth term starting in January, and the party must hold a new primary now sometime in the next 4 to 5 weeks. And the winner then in November would serve the full Senate six-year term starting in January. They also have to figure out who would succeed him as the chairman of the Budget Committee and what that means for maybe trying to do budget reconciliation 3.0.
3: Meantime, Senator Mitch McConnell ending weeks of questions about his health. He said today he was hospitalized after a fall and then developed a mild case of pneumonia. Kentucky Governor Andy Beshear been pressing for more information. 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
3: Well, President Trump says the United States will continue talks with Iran after both sides resumed military action last week. This comes after an Iranian media report said that Tehran will not enter negotiations until the U.S. backs off its current positions. Republican Texas Congressman Pat Fallon says it's the Iranian Revolutionary Guard Corps that keeps getting in the way of those talks.
20: I think there are people that we've seen over the last several months in Tehran that want to make a deal and want to move forward with a non-nuclear Iran. Problem is, the IRGC are the ones that are the most militant, they have the most guns, and they're the most willing to use them.
3: sound courtesy of Fox's The Big Weekend. The U.S. says the Strait of Hormuz is open, but Iran claims the opposite. Emergency teams in Missouri rushing into action after devastating flooding swept through several counties last week. Fox's Jane Minar in Ironton with more.
12: We've had Missouri Task Force 1, 3, and 5, along with 40-plus other agencies across the state, many of which coming out of St. Louis to come and help with those swift water rescues. Since Friday, we've seen just an incredible all-hands-on-deck effort. On Friday alone, 350-plus rescues, 202 of those campers and staff out of Camp Tomsok that had to be evacuated from using Black Hawk helicopters to the command post by Friday night. Sadly, one person has died because of these floodings, a 23-year-old woman out of Crawford County swept away by the floodwaters early Friday morning.
3: And cleanup is underway in Philadelphia after powerful microbursts ripped through the region yesterday. The storms brought winds up to 70 miles an hour, knocking down trees, power lines, and damaging buildings. I'm Roxanne Evans. 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
13: This past Thursday, the Pampa Police Department executed a search warrant in the 400 block of Red Deer in Pampa. It's the result of an extensive investigation into a hit-and-run crash that occurred July 3rd. That crash left a 25-year-old Pampa man hospitalized in Amarillo with serious injuries. The investigation and search warrant led to the arrest of 17-year-old Aaron Marisol. He was booked into the Gray County Jail on a charge of failed to stop and render aid with serious bodily injury and tampering with physical evidence. Pampa PD Interim Chief Massey credits the department's officers and investigators, license plate reader technology, and Crime Stoppers for the arrest. New numbers show the military's impact on Texas. The state's 15 major installations contribute nearly $149 billion to the economy, and they support over 628,000 jobs. That includes active duty service members, their spouses, and civilian contractors. For KGNC News, I'm Michael J. Stevens.
15: Showers and storms continue across the Amarillo area, dumping torrential rainfall, so localized street flooding is possible, so be cautious if you're driving around any areas in the Amarillo region, and remember, turn around, don't drown. It has dropped our temperatures into the 60s, which is quite nice. We'll be tracking these thunderstorms as we go throughout the rest of your Sunday, and then we'll cool back down into the 60s as we head towards tonight. Rain chances decrease heading into Monday. From News Channel 10, I'm meteorologist J.D. Ramkissoon.
16: Welcome to Animals Today, your home for serious talk about animals. I'm Dr. Lori Kirshner. Coyotes seem to be coming more and more urbanized. They're coming into our cities seeking food and water. Last year, a coyote jumped a 6-foot wall and grabbed our neighbor's 15-pound dog who was in the backyard. The coyote jumped back over the wall and ran away into the mountains. Coyotes play a critical role in maintaining healthy ecosystems. So how do we keep our families and pets safe around coyotes? What are we supposed to do if we're walking our dog and we encounter a coyote or a pack of coyotes? What precautions can we take around our home or business to avoid any conflicts with coyotes? I'm pleased to welcome back to the show veterinarian Robert Reed. Hey, Robert.
17: Hi, Lori. Nice to be back.
16: Robert, why don't we start with an overview on these often misunderstood animals?
17: Sure, yes. Coyotes, as you may know, are one of the most maligned wild animals in our country and on our continent for a lot of reasons, because they've had a lot of interactions over the last 300 years since we've known about them with people that have had negative effects. And most of those in the past were economic. They were dealing with their potential or perceived impacts on ranching. But, you know, you have to respect them in the sense that over the last 300 years, coyotes have increased their range probably threefold. They used to be inhabitants of the central plains of the U.S., extending down into the southwest and into central Mexico. I mean, they're only native to North America. But, you know, we can tell from history and from some of the stories from Native American cultures and from the Aztec culture that coyotes have been on the fringes of human society for, you know, hundreds, maybe thousands of years. And, you know, there is an ongoing relationship between coyotes and people. The name for coyotes is derived from an Aztec word that came up into the U.S. through the Spanish settlements in the Southwest. So it is a long history of human relationship. The coyotes have kind of lived off the fringes of human society for some time, and that's probably why they have thrived in the presence of increasing human populations, human cities, because they're extremely adaptable to human ways and to living off the consequences of human development.
0: Yeah.
17: So it's inevitable that they're going to be a part of our lives, and then the reason that they are successful is largely because we are successful. And I think we all would do well to remember that they are going to be a part of our lives and respect that they have a place in the world. And yes, sometimes their presence and their activity will impact our lives and our pets' lives, and that can be very tragic at times. But if we don't understand them, or we don't try to understand them, then we probably won't do as well as we could at protecting our pets and our property from them.
21: Robert, it's Peter. How are you doing?
17: Mm-hmm.
21: So are coyotes like related to wolves or dogs? Where do they fit in the taxonomy?
17: They are related to both. The domestic dog is believed to have evolved from the wolf, but coyote is a member of the same family and would behave in the same way. Their relationship with wolves is a little bit subordinate. Wolves have been one of their natural enemies, and because wolves have declined in number, coyotes have increased in number, among other reasons. So that there is definitely a relationship between dogs, wolves, and coyotes, and there are potential for all of them to interbreed. But the behavior of coyotes is a little bit different. They're much more highly adapted than wolves. And, of course, they are much more resourceful than domestic dogs, and they're able to work around them. That seems to be the key to their success, is they sort of work around the impacts of other species. It is important to remember, though, because they are of the dog family, they will frequently see domestic dogs as a threat and as a competitor. You know, before Europeans moved across North America, then wolves were their main threat. Wolves and mountain lions were their main competitors for coyotes. And so it's natural that a coyote would see a dog as either competition or as a threat, or in some cases as potential food, since, you know, they certainly evolved living with foxes and bobcats and raccoons and other smaller predator type or mesopredators or mesocarnivores, that, you know, meat eaters that fall somewhere in the middle of the food chain, and those animals would have been a food source for them as well as competitors. So it's not unreasonable to think that a dog, a small dog, or a cat entering a coyote's world could be seen by the coyote as both a competition and a source of food.
0: So, Robert, how do we avoid conflicts with coyotes?
17: You know, the number one way, Lori, is to try to keep our lives separate from coyote. You know, we don't do anything to bring them into our world. So even intentionally or unintentionally, you don't ever want to a coyote to associate people with food or any other benefits. You know, we don't leave food out that they may have access to. We don't feed wild animals in a way that it might benefit coyotes, even inadvertently. You know, bird feeders, you know, feeding feral cats and dogs can certainly draw coyotes in ways that we don't want, or providing environments, whether we intend to or not, in our yards that draw in rodents, which are a primary food source for coyotes,
0: yeah,
17: can bring them into our environments. But basically anything that we do that closes the proximity between us and coyotes is going to increase the threat from them. There's a key thing to remember about coyotes. You know, they're really smart, and they adapt to just about anything that you do. So if you want to make your yard less attractive to coyotes and you've done the other, you know, you're not leaving out food sources, but you don't want them coming around, then you move things around, you know, put big objects in different places in the yard because they're not keen on novelty. You know, they get used to patterns. They know what's going on in their territory. You know, they know what animals are there. They know what times of day they're there. They know what objects are there. You know, they understand what's going on. They're very intelligent animals. And when things change, they tend to be more uncomfortable. And so even having a light on, I think they can get used to. They can learn where the lights are. They can learn where the lights are on. And that becomes a pattern, a part of their pattern. The thing that makes them less likely to come into an area if things are changing and they have less understanding of what's going on.
0: Robert, when we walk our dogs on the hiking trails or in parks or anywhere, we often see or come across coyotes. What should we do to protect our pets if we encounter a coyote?
17: There are a couple of things you can do, and you definitely can take measures that are not that difficult to protect your pets from coyotes when you're on a walk. But it's important to, or it's helpful to understand the different types of interactions you might have with the coyote in that situation. One is you know, the coyote could be territorial. It could be protective. It could be defending its territory against a perceived threat, which could be any dog, large or small. And the other is if the coyote sees the dog as prey, which is only going to be a small dog. And that can happen even if they're with a person. But most of the time, the interactions are going to be territorial because the coyote sees a dog entering their territory as a threat. And, you know, the simplest thing to do is just move away from them, because in those situations, a coyote is less likely to run off. If you have a dog and they're feeling territorial, they may just sort of stand away from you and watch. They may follow a little bit, but they're not necessarily going to chase. They're just kind of scoping out where this intruder is going and how it's going to affect them. You know, if this is during the denning season, which is, you know, when they have pups, it's usually going to be around here from early March to mid to late summer, then they may have a den in the area that they're more protective of, and that plays a role in the degree of their territoriality. But the bottom line is, if that coyote is just standing there watching you, the best thing to do is just move away from them casually. Obviously, your dog should be on a leash so that the dog is not tempted to chase after the coyote, because that never ends well.
0: Right.
17: So, you know, keep the dog with you. Try to stay calm and just move away from the coyote, and the coyote should then go about its business. If the coyote charged your dog, came at your dog in that situation, if it's a small dog, you pick up the dog. If it's a large dog, you bring it close to you and you make noise. You go at the coyote, you wave your arms, you throw things in the vicinity of the coyote, not at the coyote, but in the vicinity,
0: yeah,
17: to startle it, to make it feel threatened by your presence until it moves away. If your dog is being chased by a coyote because it's prey, if your dog is a small dog, and a coyote is trailing you, or if it comes out in ambush towards you, then obviously you're going to pick up your small dog, not run, but stand your ground and walk toward the coyote, and if you need to, make noise. But you know, the main point is you don't want to be a threat to the coyote if you're with your dog. You don't want your dog to be a threat to the coyote, and you don't want your small dogs to be seen as a running prey item. Basically, you don't want to run away with your dog and induce them to chase you.

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0: Hi, Dr. Reed. Hi, Lori. Okay, so, Robert, just the other day, like yesterday, I saw a freshly posted video, and it depicts a woman who is on the shore, and a coyote. She's not walking a dog. She has no animal, but there is a coyote who is approaching her and not really running away from her and following her, and she's getting a little freaked out. Then, ultimately, she was quote-unquote rescued by some boaters, and that's not shown, but then describe what's happening. And I knew what they were going to say, like the animal experts came on and said, obviously this is a habituated animal who's been fed, and that's what they said. And
1: we must destroy him.
0: Well, they didn't go that far. It was interesting because even I, not a coyote person, knew that this was strange. She was doing all the right things, and the coyote was like following like a dog. It was strange to see.
2: So, you know, in that situation, if I were that person, and, you know, it's hard to say how you would react if you felt threatened, if she may have, I would turn and walk toward the coyote.
0: Yeah.
2: And if the coyote did not turn around and run, I would raise my arms and jog toward the coyote.
0: Uh-huh.
2: And then if it didn't turn around, I would start yelling at the coyote. Mm. And then I would start throwing things in the direction of the coyote to get them to move away. And I would keep doing it until the coyote went the other direction.
0: Yeah.
2: And stayed the other direction.
0: Yeah.
2: You know, you have to demonstrate that you're not afraid of the coyote, that, you know, you are a bigger threat than they are. And then they become more comfortable keeping their distance and not likely to approach you. I agree that there's some reason to believe this coyote was somewhat habituated to people, and that makes it more difficult. It's all the more reason to stress that, you know, you should not do anything to bring coyotes into

0: proximity and definitely never feed them. But you know, even a coyote like that isn't necessarily going to be a threat to, certainly not to an adult.
1: Yeah, they're not that big. And they're
0: they're much smaller than you think. They're only, you know, 20 to 40 pounds. They have a lot of hair, so they look bigger, but they're not really that big.
1: And they tend not to be rabies carriers?
0: You know, the incidence, of course, any mammal can potentially carry rabies, but the incidence of rabies in coyotes is really small. The coyote rabies is really low, and particularly in this part of the country.
1: Yeah. Robert, earlier you mentioned denning and the seasonality of this. What other events or sort of life cycle things happen across the year for coyotes that we might want to know about?
0: I think that's a good question, Peter. It kind of brings up a subject that I think is both interesting and helpful for people if they want to understand coyotes. You know, they do have a fairly predictable life cycle. They tend to live in small family groups. They mate for life, and usually they have anywhere from like 3 to 6 members of the family that stay with them at any given time. You know, January to February is the breeding season. They only breed once a year, and so you might see during that time more coyotes just being out at different times of the day because, you know, there are hormonal influences, and, you know, some of them might act a little bit more territorial. You can see individual coyotes that are prowling around between the territories that are held by the family groups, looking for mates and perhaps, interacting with dogs in a more territorial nature. That lasts until about the end of February, and then you have denning starting. Gestation's about 2 months, so the puppies are going to be born around the end of April, mid to late April. Their pups are going to stay with the mom and the dad in the den for about 7 to 8 weeks. So during this time, the whole family, the adults, siblings, and the alpha male and female, will be very protective around the den. Most of the activity will occur near the den, and so they might be concentrated and a little bit more territorial if someone or a dog particularly were to encroach around the den. And then afterward, for most of the summer, the pups are going to stay with the parents probably for three and a half months, and during that time, the puppies are learning how to be coyotes. There's going to be a lot more pressure for hunting at that time of the year. You'll see them, you know, they'll be a greater threat to wildlife, you know, their prey species, and potentially to small animals like dogs and cats that are viewed as prey during the summer. And if it's a bad year for rabbits and for other species of wildlife that might normally be food for coyotes, then there might be more pressure at that time on dogs and cats. By the end of the summer, some of the pups are going to be moving into new social situations. Some of the females will stay with the family into the next year, but the males will tend to move on. And so in the fall, you'll see redistribution of coyotes. You might see some younger coyotes that are just learning how to deal with the world. It might be a little bit more desperate. They might be behaving in unusual manners. So they go through the winter, which is generally a time where there's more food available, reorganizing socially so that they will be ready with their, you know, their pairs and their family groups by the time the breeding starts in the winter.
1: Yeah.
0: It's a fairly predictable pattern, and if you understand that, then you can try to predict when they might be more visible, and you might understand when they might be more territorial.
2: Robert, humans always find new and cruel ways to exploit and abuse wild animals. Why do coyote killing contests exist?
0: You know, the battle against coyotes has been waged for at least 150 years in this country, and most of its efforts have been either federally sponsored or state sponsored, and they still go on. And coyotes are not really protected, but, you know, in areas of the country that are where there are traditional ranching communities, especially sheep herding areas, then coyotes are still regarded as a threat, an economic threat, and there are certainly some social factors that play into that. coyotes have always been viewed as a threat to people and as a nuisance in those areas. And because of that, sportsmen's groups, some commercial operations have sponsored these contests for the last decade to try and kill, eliminate as many coyotes as possible. And, you know, I have to say that hunting is probably less cruel than some of the poisoning techniques that have been used by government agencies that are no longer used. But in the past, you know, 100 years, there's been a lot of really cruel methods for killing coyotes developed. And interestingly, none of them have worked. The coyotes have managed to overcome all of those efforts. They've still increased their numbers. And it's interesting that, you know, people are beginning to realize that when that kind of pressure is put on coyote populations, they adapt and they increase their reproductive capacity so that they repopulate the areas that are depopulated very quickly. And when they do, they're repopulating those areas with inexperienced coyotes who have to relearn how to get along with humans. And they're replacing individuals who have already learned how to get along with humans. And so in some ways, you know, our human population is increasingly threatened by introducing coyotes that don't know how to get along. And if you keep eliminating those coyotes, you're constantly reintroducing that naivety into the population. So you're not reducing the numbers, you're just changing the way they interact in a way that is probably less helpful.
2: Veterinarian Robert Reed, thank you very, very much.
0: You're welcome. Thank you.
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10: 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Come watch these talented 16 and under youth show off their skills as they compete for the title of world champion. 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
3: Showers and storms continue across the Amarillo area, dumping torrential rainfall, so localized street flooding is possible, so be cautious if you're driving around any areas in the Amarillo region, and remember, turn around, don't drown. It has dropped our temperatures into the 60s, which is quite nice. We'll be tracking these thunderstorms as we go throughout the rest of your Sunday, and then we'll cool back down into the 60s as we head towards tonight. Rain chances decrease heading into Monday. From News Channel 10, I'm meteorologist Jaden Ramkissoon.

0: Okay, Peter, the topic of today's quiz is famous anthropomorphic or animal cartoon characters.
1: Show off.
0: Ready? Probably one of the most recognizable cartoon characters in the world.
1: Yeah.
0: This dog was created by American cartoonist Charles M. Schulz and made his first appearance in a 1950 comic strip.
1: Snoopy?
0: Yep. What kind of dog was Snoopy from Charlie Brown?
1: Snoopy was a beagle.
0: That's correct. Oh, you're doing good so far.
1: Let's stop.
0: Spawned from the creation of Jim Davis back in the late 70s, what cat has made appearances in movies, television, video games, as well as comic books and strips?
1: Garfield.
0: Yes. The name of the cat and mouse who first emerged in the 1940s.
1: That's it?
0: Yep.
1: Not Tom and Jerry?
0: That's correct.
1: Okay.
0: Do you know?
1: I didn't know they went back so far.
0: Yeah, I know.
1: Yeah.
0: We enjoyed Tom and Jerry, didn't we?
1: Yeah, you were a little girl then, weren't you?
0: I was. Do you know which is the cat and which is the mouse?
1: Oh, my goodness. Jerry is going to be the cat.
0: Wrong. Tom was the cat. What curious and lovable fish became hugely popular after hitting the big screen in 2003 in a Disney Pixar animation film?
1: Nemo?
0: Yes.
1: Yeah.
0: Who was the first cartoon character to ever speak?
1: Jeez. Not Mickey. Yeah.
0: Mickey Mouse.
1: Wow.
0: Mickey Mouse was originally going to be named what by Walt Disney, but his wife told him that Mickey would be more suitable.
1: Hit me. No way.
0: Mortimer.
1: Mortimer?
0: Yep.
1: Oh.
0: Mortimer. Mortimer Mouse. What kind of animal was Simba?
1: Simba was an elephant.
0: Lion.
1: Oh, yeah, Simba.
0: Lion, you should know that.
1: Oh,
0: Lion and the Lion King.
1: Simba from the Lion King. Oh, that's Simba. Never mind.
0: What other Simba do you know?
1: Never mind.
0: Who is the animated character that has appeared in theatrical short films produced by the Walter Lantz Studio and distributed by Universal Studios between 1940 and 1972 and is the official mascot of Universal Studios?
1: Well, that's a lot of distracting information you threw in there.
0: Well,
1: the mascot.
0: Yeah, the official mascot is the biggest hint there. Official mascot of Universal Studios.
1: Sorry.
0: Do-do-do-do.
1: Yeah, go tell me.
0: That's a hint.
1: That is Woody Woodpecker.
0: Yes.
1: That's not really?
0: Yeah.
1: Gee.
0: What kind of animal starred in the movie Ratatouille?
1: Okay, mouse or rat?
0: A rat? What was the rat's name?
1: I don't remember the rat's name.
0: Remy.
1: Oh, yeah.
0: Who is best known?
1: Remy.
0: For featuring in the Warner Brothers series Looney Tunes and is now the official mascot of Warner Brothers Entertainment.
1: No, stop it. Stop it.
0: Come on.
1: Sorry. Go ahead. Let me know. No more hints. Just say it.
0: Who was your favorite cartoon character growing up?
1: Betty Rubble.
0: Bugs Bunny.
1: Oh,
0: the
1: yeah.
0: Official mascot of Warner Brothers Entertainment. What kind of animal is Speedy Gonzalez?
1: He is a mouse. Okay.
0: Yes.
1: Okay.
0: What's the catchphrase of Speedy Gonzalez?
1: Oh, boy. The catchphrase is...
0: I think this is why Speedy Gonzalez was canceled
1: I guess.
0: In our culture right now. But anyway, it is arriba, arriba, andale, andale.
1: Yeah.
0: Okay. Okay. It is what it is. Who was the first person to voice Daffy Duck?
1: Oh, boy. You're going deep.
0: Okay.
1: No.
0: Mel Blanc.
1: Yeah.
0: Do you know how many voices Mel Blanc did on Looney Tunes?
1: I'm going to say 30.
0: Over the span of his career, he was in over 5,000 cartoons and did over 400 different voices for them.
1: Yeah.
0: He earned the nickname the Man of 1,000 Voices.
1: Jeez.
0: What kind of animal was often referred to as Taz?
1: Not the Tasmanian Devil?
0: Yes, the Tasmanian Devil.
1: That's...
0: What cartoon character was banned in Finland because he never wore his pants? Bugs Bunny, Roadrunner, or Donald Duck?
1: Okay, I'll go with Donald Duck.
0: Donald Duck is correct.
1: Yeah.
0: Should be wearing his pants.
1: Yeah.
0: What was the name of the French character who is constantly on the quest for love and specifically is in the pursuit of a female black cat?
1: Yeah. Pepe.
0: Pepe Le Pew.
1: Yes, that one I remember.
0: What kind of animal is Pepe Le Pew?
1: He was a skunk.
0: Yes. What does Pepe Le Pew mean in English?
1: Oh, in English?
0: Yeah.
1: Le Pew, smelly?
0: Yeah, Pepe the stink. What was the name of Pepe Le Pew's girlfriend? The cat.
1: The cat, kind of girlfriend. Her name was, I don't remember. Go ahead.
0: Penelope Pussycat.
1: Oh, yeah. Jeez.
0: What kind of dog was Scooby-Doo? German Shepherd, Great Dane, or English Mastiff?
1: I will say Great Dane.
0: Correct. Scooby-Doo got his name from which Frank Sinatra song? Strangers in the Night, The Lady is a Tramp, I Get a Kick Out of You, or My Funny Valentine?
1: I think the first one.
0: Yes.
1: Scooby-Dooby-Doo.
0: Strangers in the Night.
1: Mm.
0: The inspiration for the name Scooby-Doo came from the Frank Sinatra song Strangers in the Night when Sinatra sings Dooby-Dooby-Doo at the end of the song.
1: Mm.
0: Winnie the Pooh is one of the more iconic cartoons of all time. But what is Winnie the Pooh's original name?
1: Oh.
0: Edward Bear, Paddington Bear, or Rupert Bear?
1: Mm. Boy, so many confusing leads there. I'm going to go with Edward.
0: Edward Bear is correct.
1: Okay.
0: What kind of animal was Wilbur in Charlotte's Web?
1: In Charlotte's Web? I'm going to say Wilbur was a... I'm not into Charlotte's Web, so I'm going to say a fly.
0: A pig.
1: Okay.
0: That one you should have known.
1: I don't know that.
0: Okay. What kind of animal was Tigger in Winnie the Pooh?
1: Well, Tigger was Tigger, the only one, so Tigger was Tigger.
0: What kind of animal?
1: I think that's the point that I'm trying to say. Tigger sort of resembled...
0: Tigger was his own species?
1: Yes.
0: I believe Tigger was a tiger.
1: I think you're deluded there. I don't think you're watching these carefully enough.
0: I beg to differ. I focus on my cartoons.
1: Okay,
0: I think Tigger was a tiger.
1: Uh-huh. I thought Tigger, since he's the only one, he was like unique.
0: Like just a unique species.
1: Right.
0: Oh, my goodness. Okay. Well, I'm going to have to look that up. That's very important to know.
1: Yes.
0: What was the name of the dog in The Simpsons?
1: Oh, The Simpsons. Oh, yes.
0: Santa's Little Helper.
1: That's his whole name. That's hilarious.
0: What was the name of the dog in The Jetsons?
1: Rastro. Astro.
0: Astro. Good. What kind of dog was Astro?
1: Astro was, purple dog? I don't know.
0: It's a Great Dane.
1: Another Great Dane.
0: Yeah. Mm. What was Astro's signature expression?
1: Don't know. Oh, come on.
0: Ruh-roh.
1: Okay.
0: Ruh-roh.
1: I almost...
0: It's like the canine variant of uh-oh.
1: Oh.
0: Ruh-roh.
1: Oh, yeah.
0: Ruh-roh.
1: Mm.
0: I revu roared.
1: It's all coming back.
0: Okay. What was the name of the character who tried to eat the Roadrunner?
1: Oh, the coyote.
0: Yes.
1: Wile-E.
0: Yes. Wile-E Coyote.
1: Yeah.
0: Wile-E Coyote purchases most of his gadgets and traps from what company?
1: Acme.
0: Brand?
1: Acme.
0: Good, good. You didn't even need multiple choice. What does the E in Wile-E Coyote stand for?
1: Oh, come on.
0: This is also very important information.
1: Okay.
0: Ethelbert, Einstein, or Edwin?
1: Edwin.
0: Ethelbert. What is the name of the Flintstones' pet dinosaur?
1: That's Dino.
0: Dino is correct. Dino's main color was blue, red, or purple?
1: Purple.
0: Purple is correct. How does Dino greet Fred Flintstone when Fred comes home from work? He bites Fred, he runs and hides, or he knocks Fred down and licks his face?
1: Yeah. Oh, my goodness.
0: Was Dino the Flintstones' only pet?
1: I'm going to say... No, was there a bird?
0: I think there was a bird, but the Flintstones also had a pet saber-toothed cat. What was his name?
1: Nope.
0: Baby Puss.
1: Jeez.
0: What was the name of the animal who spent all his time trying to catch and eat a little yellow canary?
1: Okay, that was the cat named Sylvester.
0: Yes.
1: Yeah.
0: What was Tweety Bird's signature lines?
1: Oh, go ahead.
0: You're going to make me say it. I know you know it. You have to say it.
1: I thought I saw a pussycat.
0: No, say it the way yes. Tweety would say it.
1: No, that's it. You're the method actress.
0: I thought I taw a putty tat.
1: Okay, great.
0: I did taw a putty tat. You just refuse to say it on the radio, don't you?
1: Did they take this one off the airwaves too for being?
0: You know, that's a good question. Yeah.
1: It's prejudiced against people who have
0: speech impediments. Yeah. Yeah, maybe. Yeah. Maybe Tweety was canceled. Yeah. Okay, Peter, you did not so good.
1: Not so good.
0: Not so good.
1: Yeah, average. Average for me.
0: I'm surprised you don't remember your cartoons 40 years later.
1: No. But Lori, the one factoid from all this that I found most fascinating, you know, from an adult perspective, all those voices that Mel Blanc conjured up to make them all distinct and different. And I just wonder if they did a PET scan on him now and really understood how his brain can create 400 different ideas and keep them all from blending into just a few. It's really incredible.
0: Oh, that's so interesting.
1: Yeah, that's my takeaway.
0: I'm Dr. Lori Kirshner, and your Animals Today Minute for today is about hummingbirds. These delightful diminutive flyers comprise more than 300 species with a range from southern Alaska to southern Chile. Thanks to their unique figure-of-eight pattern of wing flapping, hummingbirds can move in precise, quick movements, including backwards and upside-down flight. Hovering by a flower permits their long, specialized tongues to reach the flower nectar before darting off to the next meal. And depending on the sugar content of the nectar, hummingbirds may consume up to their own weight of it each day. Less preferred foods include tree sap, pollen, and insects. But a lot of energy is required to sustain their metabolic rate, which is the highest of any warm-blooded animal. Their name, of course, comes from their characteristic sound produced by their rapidly flapping wings, measured at up to 80 beats per second. The smallest hummingbird, the bee hummingbird, can weigh less than 2 grams. That's less than a penny. And most weigh less than 5 grams. It's easy and fun to attract hummingbirds to your garden with easily available feeders and sugar solution. But here's a tip. They often get stuck in open garages after being attracted to the red color of the door's emergency release cord's handle. Their natural instinct to fly upwards to safety rather than horizontally out the opening can tire these little guys out. But by painting the handle a different color than red or wrapping it with black electrical tape, the birds won't wander into the garage. And that's your Animals Today Minute for today.
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0: past three decades, International Society for Animal Rights has fought the battle against dog and cat overpopulation. ISAR is committed to raising public awareness of dog and cat overpopulation through ISAR's Worldwide International Homeless Animals Day. For a list of all ISAR overpopulation programs, please see their website at www.isaronline.com.
1: Welcome back to Animals Today. With us is Dr. Carol Osborne out of Chagrin Falls, Ohio. She has a busy and successful integrative veterinary practice. She is the founder and director of the nonprofit organization, the American Pet Institute. Welcome, Dr. Carol.
2: Oh, thank you so much for having me.
1: Okay, so right now, it's travel season, and a lot of people, actually, this is how I got into this. A lot of people are sort of evacuating. They're moving out of California, and I'm reading the boards of people. How are you travel? Are you renting a U-Haul? How are you moving the family, the kids? Where are the kids going to go to school? How are we going to move our pets? That is a real interest for a lot of people, particularly the cats. The dogs are pretty easy, but I'd like to get your guidance and advice on how to travel over long distances in a car with your pet cats. Let's say you've got a few cats to drive, 10 hours with. How do you approach that?
2: Well, contrary to, I think, a lot of hype on a lot of these online groups and social get-togethers, in general, as a veterinarian, in my experience, most cats travel quite well without any medication. The biggest thing is make sure that they love what it is that they're going to travel in. Certainly, you're not going to buy a cat carrier, put your cat in the next day and, head out across the country, because then you're going to have a very unhappy cat. On the other hand, you got to remember, cats are territorial. So, their life is about ritual and territory. Marking behavior, scratching, on and on and on. So if you're going to take a trip, you want to have whatever it is that cat is going to travel in right there in the house, in the room. The cat should already be sleeping in it and everything else. So it's just a piece of the furniture in the home that the cat loves, that the cat is used to, that's filled with cat smells, and the cat's territory. And if you do that long before you think about traveling, your trip's going to be great, and you're really not going to have too many problems at all. And I can also tell you, they've got some phenomenal cat carriers. I mean, just all kinds of great ones that I think cats love and the owners love, because they're big and they can see out and they're, super comfy and all that. You got to get rid of that old school stuff and the airline carrier. We have progressed way past all of that stuff. You know what I'm saying? So do your homework. Don't travel on impulse and throw your cat in the carrier. You'll regret that. But when you decide you're going to hit the road with Fluffy, you're going to have a reliable, great carrier that's comfortable, that your cat loves, a little portable litter pan, plenty of the kitty's food and water, a copy of your cat's medical records, and, some security blankets, pheromones. They've got them in a million different ways these days. Those are great to sort of, have on hand. Your kitty's favorite engagement toys. Those are all really good things when you make up your list of what it is that you're going to pack for the kitty. What you don't want to do is the week before you leave, go to a couple of pet stores and buy all kinds of new stuff. No, now you have flunked. You want that old, smelly, torn up, stinky stuff that your cat knows, loves, and is happy with it. That way, you're not disrupting your cat's life. You're just going with the flow, as they say. Yeah. I think that traveling by car is great, especially with all the health challenges and the airline challenges that we're faced with today. I'll tell you, I've have great luck with these essential oils. I have them specifically made up for kitties in various combinations. Shake a couple of drops on them once or twice a day. They're calming as well as healthy. They are absorbed through the skin into the bloodstream, and because of a cat's natural grooming behavior, they're also ingested orally. So they're healthy, they're calming, and they smell good, too. You know, they've got all kinds of stuff if you really want to spend your money on cat goodies. You know, they've got cat nap, anti-scratch, throw blanket. They've got faux fur, you name it, from head to toe. Whatever it is that your cat likes,
1: yeah,
2: the toys, the treats, the food, the water, all of that stuff, that's what you want to bring with you. And that great carrier that the kitty just loves. And I think you will find, most kitty owners will find, they're going to have a great trip, no fuss and no muss.
1: Yeah. So you mentioned the cat box and you mentioned water. So are you suggesting keeping water in this special carry with them? And how about the same for the small cat box?
2: You know, there's different ways to do that. You know, knowing that most cats don't drink water unless they're in kidney failure, having some bottled water, again, that you bring from the home. You're going to plan to make many stops every few hours, and I think that probably makes a bit more sense as far as, you know, offering your kitty water. Water is something that a dog wants to have all the time, but pretty low on the list when it comes to healthy kitties.
1: Yeah.
2: If you have a really good carrier,
1: yep,
2: you know, you can have a little tiny, you know, kind of litter pan in there.
1: Yeah.
2: So, again, you know, the cat's happy, and no, you're not asking the cat to, you know, hold his bladder until the next truck stop.
1: Okay. Yeah. Okay.
2: You know what I mean? You have to just keep everything as smooth and as similar to being at home as you can. And I think in a lot of cases, you know, less is more, as they say. But, you know, between the Velcro and all the really cool stuff that they have available to make traveling a great experience, it's a great reason to go shopping and, you know, bone up, as they say, on the best way to be happy for your kitty while traveling.
1: Okay, so I feel better already, and thank you for that interesting perspective. We've been speaking with Dr. Carol Osborne, and remind us how people can find you.
2: Oh, well, you can find us online at www.drcarol.com. abbreviated drcarol.com. 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And we welcome calls and questions from pet lovers coast to coast.
1: Very good. Great chatting with you. Look forward to speaking to you soon.
2: Thank you so much, Peter.
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8: KGNC. New to Details from the Medical Examiner. I'm Sue Guzman, Fox News. A D.C. Medical Examiner's Office releasing preliminary findings into the sudden death of South Carolina Senator Lindsey Graham. We have details from Fox's Roger Stern.
9: Graham was 71, not necessarily old by today's standards, and EMS audio captures a crew responding to a cardiac arrest at Graham's Washington home.
10: EMS 61 says 87 at 7 with cardiac arrest.
9: That audio from Broadcastify.com. The D.C. Medical Examiner says preliminary results point to a ruptured aorta brought on by hardening of the arteries. Graham had just returned from Ukraine and spoke by phone with President Trump, who described the call to CNN's State of the Union.
11: He was tired. He said, "I'm tired," because it's a long trip.
9: Cardiac problems run in Graham's family. A heart attack killed his father at the age of 69, 2 years younger than Graham was when he died. Roger Stern, Fox News.
8: Talks are focusing on a replacement for the longtime senator.
12: It's up to South Carolina Governor Henry McMaster to appoint an immediate successor. Now, it's unclear if McMaster could tap a caretaker senator, somebody who just serves until the end of the term, which would be January of next year. Graham had just won the GOP primary for a fifth term starting in January, and the party must hold a new primary now sometime in the next 4 to 5 weeks. And the winner then in November would serve the full Senate six-year term starting in January. They also have to figure out who would succeed him as the chairman of the Budget Committee and what that means for maybe trying to do budget reconciliation 3.0.
8: Fox's Chad Pergram. We're now hearing from Kentucky. U.S. Senator Mitch McConnell has been hospitalized for nearly a month. McConnell announcing Sunday he was hospitalized after suffering a fall and says he was briefly unconscious. He also says he developed a case of mild pneumonia, which has been successfully treated. 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
8: The U.S. has ended its latest wave of military strikes targeting at Iran, insisting Tehran does not control the Strait of Hormuz. Military Central Command says it hit air defense systems, radar sites, and missile and drone equipment, as well as small boats in these latest attacks. This follows an Iranian media report that Tehran will not enter negotiations until the U.S. backs off its current positions. Republican Texas Congressman Pat Fallon says it's the IRGC that's getting in the way of those talks.
15: I think there are people that we've seen over the last several months in Tehran that want to make a deal and want to move forward with a non-nuclear Iran. Problem is, the IRGC are the ones that are the most militant, they have the most guns, and they're the most willing to use them.
8: Audio courtesy of Fox's The Big Weekend Show. The U.S. says the Strait of Hormuz is open, but Iran claims the opposite. Emergency teams in Missouri rushing into action after devastating flooding swept through several counties last week. Here's Fox Weather's Jay Menard.
16: We've had Missouri Task Force 1, 3, and 5, along with 40 plus other agencies across the state, many of which coming out of St. Louis to come and help with those swift water rescues. Since Friday, we've seen just an incredible all-hands-on-deck effort. On Friday alone, 350-plus rescues, 202 of those campers and staff out of Camp Tomsock that had to be evacuated from using Black Hawk helicopters to the command post by Friday night. Sadly, one person has died because of these floodings, a 23-year-old woman out of Crawford County swept away by the floodwaters early Friday morning.
8: Cleanup is underway in Philadelphia after powerful microbursts ripped through the region Saturday. The storms brought winds of up to 70 miles an hour, knocking down trees, power lines, and damaging buildings. Officials say it was straight-line winds, not a tornado, that caused all the destruction. I'm Sue Guzman. This is Fox News.
17: Potter County Sheriff's arrested 25-year-old Saddam Abdurrahman Hussein Saturday at 11:25 a.m. in the 1600 block of South Bonham for possession of pornography depicting a child under the age of 10. Bond was set at $1,000 for 31-year-old Alberto Ibarra Jr., who was arrested Saturday at 8:30 p.m. at North Hayes and Abe for racing on the highway. Bond was set at $1,000. Potter County arrested Travis Brian Landerol, age 34, Saturday at 9:46 p.m. in the 5,000 block of Farm to Market Road 1912 on a JP charge. Bond was set at $500. Saturday afternoon at 4:27, Potter County arrested 23-year-old Jade Alexis Moore at North Loop 335 in Stone Ridge for tampering with government records and a violation of a bond or protective order. Get more local news at KGNCAM.com, also on our Facebook at KGNCAM.
18: Well, after some big weekend rains across parts of the area, things are settling down a little bit. Really, for the middle of July, not all that hot. I think we'll be pretty normal. We're going to make it up into the low 90s, so still going to feel like summertime. Just we're going to stay away from 100 for a while. Any storms, I think, will be kind of isolated, kind of hit and miss. Overall, things look pretty quiet. Tonight, pretty comfortable. We're heading down to the mid-60s. And then tomorrow, again, partly cloudy, high in the low 90s. With your first alert forecast from News Channel 10, I'm Doppler Day.
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20: Hey, everyone. Welcome to Tech It Out. I'm your host, Mark Saltzman. Thanks for tuning into the show that breaks down Geek Speak into Street Speak. 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And this week, it's Cincinnati, not WKRP in Cincinnati, if I'm not dating myself there with that radio reference, but Tech It Out in Cincinnati, Ohio, on WMOH AM in the Cincy market. Welcome to all of the new listeners there. The show is going to air Mondays at 5 a.m., Saturdays at 3 p.m., and Sundays at 10 p.m. effective immediately. So welcome to the Tech It Out family, WMOH, and to the awesome listeners in Cincinnati. My wife Kelly has family in both Cincy and in Cleveland. Welcome everyone to the program, and thank you to the new, and a thank you to the program director Bill Douglas for picking up Tech It Out. This is episode 453. It's brand new for mid-July. We're going to get to three topics this hour, something for everyone. We're going to kick things off with Norton, a partner of mine on this program, for full transparency. Thank you for your support. Norton is going to join us to talk Family Assistant, which is a little bit different than the cybersecurity software you probably associate Norton with, but this helps you manage your family. So as the name suggests, Family Assistant helps you handle all the comings and goings in the home, everything from coordinating pickups and drop-offs, grocery lists, meal plans, play dates, school forms and deadlines, birthday parties, doctor's appointments, trip planning, and much, much more. So we're going to get to all of that with Norton. It's a very clever idea to complement their existing lineup. After that, JD Power joins us on the program. We're going to learn about the very best credit card and banking apps and websites. Which organizations are better than others and what makes them stand out? Is it the interface? Is it better security? Lots of services and the role of AI in all of that. Do people like talking with a chatbot when it comes to their finances? We're going to get to that with JD Power to learn about the best banking and credit card apps and websites. And then finally, I've been on TV a lot this past week talking about some July-related tech for the summer. So it could be for productivity's sake, for fun, or to help get work done around the home, even if you're not there, thanks to robotics. So we're going to get to that and a lot more on a brand new Tech It Out, powered by Norton, as I mentioned, as well as Visa, another incredible brand that protects you in a different way, which I'll get to more shortly. But let's officially kick off this brand new show with our first interview.
0: Parenting has never been an easy job, let's face it, and an unappreciated one often, but it could be even more challenging in today's digital world. And I don't just mean cybersecurity threats, but managing the family between multiple calendar appointment reminders, parent group chats, school emails, and so on. It could be tough to stay on top of it all. Well, a name you already know and trust when it comes to cyber safety, Norton, has just launched a new AI-powered tool to help out parents. To tell us all about Norton Family Assistant, we're joined by Shubh Jagani. He's innovation lead at Gen AI Foundry. Welcome to the show, Shubh. Good to talk to you.
21: Hey, Mark. Thanks for having me.
0: Yeah, awesome. Before we hear about Norton Family Assistant, and I'm really keen to learn more about this, by the way, let's please first remind our listeners what Norton is all about. And per your title, Norton is also part of the Gen family. So maybe you can also explain that a little. Thank you.
21: Yeah, for sure. Maybe I'll start high level. Gen is a family of brands and products that all fall under the cyber safety and consumer cyber safety world. So that includes products that you might be familiar with, like Norton and Avast that initially started in the antivirus space, but also things that protect privacy, identity, safeguard devices, and also safeguard your online experiences as well. So that can include things like LifeLock and other products, even like MoneyLion, which is more on the financial security and financial sort of wellness space as well.
0: Yeah, thanks for that. I think MoneyLion is one of the newer brands under the Gen umbrella.
21: Yes, been really awesome to be able to offer financial services to people as well.
0: Okay, great. Now look, Norton has been around for decades. I'm sure there are tens of millions of folks out there who already use Norton software. And then now there's this new AI-powered tool called Norton Family Assistant. Please tell us all about it.
21: Yeah, Norton Family Assistant, very simply put, is a secure 24/7 personal assistant or AI agent that helps parents manage all the logistics of, you know, modern day parenting or even just modern day family life. And so when we spoke to people, when I tried to understand, you know, what are some of the challenges that people are facing, one of the biggest things was just keeping up with all the information that you get as a parent. That includes emails for things, calendar invites, various different apps that schools and districts and regions need you to use and log into, even things that are unofficial communication. So family group chats, the soccer parents group, all of those things all require these open loops for you to manage information, make sure things are on track, and just, you know, things you need to stay on top of so that you don't miss anything. And that was the core problem we wanted to help solve here.
0: All right. So instead of all these different apps or solutions that we often rely on, so we do have a family WhatsApp chat, for example, because not everyone's on iOS. So we're, you know, it's a bit of a mix. And then different calendar appointments for things like doctor visits. Does it aggregate at all? Is that what Family Assistant does, is instead of having to rely on multiple apps and other pieces of software, even offline solutions, it puts it all in one place?
21: Exactly. It sort of, first, it lets you connect all of those products that you talked about, right?
0: Okay.
21: So obviously things like your email and your shared calendars will be a primary source of truth, but even things like Class Dojo, if that's what your teachers are using or your kids' teachers are using, Game Changers, if they're in a soccer league or a hockey league, basically all the products that you are required to use can all connect into Norton Family Assistant. It will monitor those products for you 24/7. And when new information comes up, it gets aggregated across all of those things and then surfaced to you.
0: Yeah.
21: So one thing we see, parents sign up for an app and then that app will send emails. And so the parent thinks, okay, I just need to watch the emails. And then they miss things that are happening in the app itself. And so this can take that information, deduplicate it, merge the things that matter, give you updates on the things that matter, and then also personalize that in terms of the priority. So I might not care about changes to the entire school district, but I do care about the soccer field being changed for the game tonight.
0: Yeah, I love that. How AI, if I understand correctly, can help prioritize what it deems as important and relevant to you. This even includes school forms, right? Meals and groceries. How about that with meals and groceries? What platform would that support? Or is that something that you would do in a notes section or something of your phone or what have you?
21: Yeah. So the other part of this, the first part of the product that's really valuable is gathering all that information, aggregating it, and making it simple for you to understand. But the second half of the product that makes it really powerful is that it can start to execute things and do things for you when you assign tasks to it. Or through the chat, tell your personal assistant or tell your family assistant to take care of things. And so what that means is you can have it plan meals for the week and set reminders. You can have it search on a specific product or, you know, if you have your notes somewhere, you can have it search. If you even connect your, let's say your grocery account or your Instacart account, it can even fill out your cart for you and with your permission, even purchase and order food for you. So the family assistant becomes really powerful because once you have all the context and all the information and the things you need, you can assign tasks to it and say, okay, I've given you access to my documents that call out, you know, some of the things we want to eat this week, or grandparents are coming over, plan something for me. It can start to do those things and also try to execute some of those tasks for you.
0: That's awesome. And even outside of AI, like if it's a shared app, I'm assuming that there's like an admin account, like mom or dad, and then the kids maybe have access to it if they're old enough to have their own phone. That's an assumption. So please clarify. Could you even add things to it outside of AI, like a grocery list? Like if a child realizes, okay, they just finished the Kraft dinner, they want to add KD to the shopping list instead of just sending a reminder to mom or, you know, writing a note down on a piece of, you know, a sticky note, that they can actually just add it?
21: Partially. So currently we are still working on building out the family access, but okay. A really simple way that we do that now is actually through messaging. So you can create a group chat, an iMessage group or a text message group with your entire family, and everybody can have shared access to the family assistant. And the family assistant can take in various forms of media. So let's say, you know, I do run out of Kraft dinner. I can take a picture of the empty box, send it to the family assistant group chat, and say, hey, we need more of this. And it will send a reminder. It can add it to the list, and it can also update the calendar to say, this is an ongoing task that needs to be taken care of.
0: A few more minutes with Shub to talk with us about Norton Family Assistant in a couple of minutes from now, but wanted to hear what you think of this. Hit me up on social media. Let me know if you already use this product or if you have some questions or thoughts about it. You can find me on X, Threads, Facebook, Instagram, Blue Sky, YouTube, LinkedIn, and TikTok. I don't think I missed any there, but it's Mark Saltzman, MarkSaltzman. That's Mark with a C, Saltzman with a Z, as the announcer likes to say. I'm such a sucker for rhyming and alliteration, by the way. So yeah, let me know what you think of Tech It Out, or if you have other tech questions for me, suggestions for upcoming guests or topics, something you don't like about the program, I'm all ears. All right, more with Norton when we return on Tech It Out.

0: transaction type. We've also introduced this concept of a passkey, and it's all around how do we make payments safer and easier to use online. We also announced this thing called a data token, which allows the customer to get a little bit more control in terms of where they want to share their data. So if they want to share data with a third party, they can enable a better shopping experience all through AI. And it's a way in which the consumers can have a little bit more control over who they share their data with.
1: More info is at Visa.com. 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
12: 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Coming up Monday morning on Newsday Amarillo, I will be here with the latest local news, sports, weather, and traffic. 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At 7:25, I will have a Texas Rangers prize pack to give away. 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

0: Everything to do with the family, really, and the kids, including, you know, school forms and managing deadlines, coordinating play dates, doctor's appointments, trips, meals and groceries, and so on. Do you connect to Family Assistant through Gmail? So that's kind of required. You need a Gmail account?
1: So the login is actually through a Norton account. So you can create a Norton account for free. Currently in the beta, we have started by requiring people to connect their Gmail, but we're actually in the process of enabling you to connect any inbox.
0: Okay.
1: Essentially, like it can be an Outlook or an iCloud account. We're not just focused on the Gmail side. We found that a lot of parents do, however, will rely on Google Calendar and Gmail for their personal.
0: It's probably the most popular, but yeah, I did see on the website that it's required, but that's good to know that's only in the beta. So you're just still testing out the software. I'll ask you before we wrap up, Shub, like when it's going to be fully available and how to get going, but that's good to know. That's not mandatory, but a Norton account would be, I understand that. Do you need to be tech savvy to use this? Like, is this like a tool that is meant for those who are really comfortable with tech, or what if you're not? What if you're less than tech savvy?
1: Yeah, that's exactly why we built this, was to make it super simple and secure. And those are the core sort of product values here that we want to build this on, which is it needs to be stupidly simple and, you know, really easy for somebody to get into. And so we really want to make it accessible and not have to worry about any of the things that, you know, that require you to be tech savvy. There's no AI model selection. There's no crazy configurations. All you have to do is log into the app, connect the things that you're using. And even that connection flow is really straightforward. You simply log in like you would on the website or the app into the products that you want to connect to and go from there.
0: Okay.
1: The other big piece is the security side of this, right? Like technically, if you want, you could build your own personal assistant using some of the AI models. One of the biggest differentiators here is that your data is not used to train, which means your family data, your kids' data is never used for any AI training. It's totally private to you, only accessible to you, not even accessible to anybody at Norton.
0: Yeah, that's good to know. I was going to ask you about your data because I know some people are skittish when they hear about AI and granting permission to AI to look at their information. So that's good to know you already addressed that. And speaking of cybersecurity, before I let you go, does this, because it is a Norton product, does it include cybersecurity at all, or that's something else altogether?
1: No, it is a core part of the product offering. So when you connect your Gmail, every email that you get going forward, Norton Family Assistant will actually scan it if it includes any malicious links, any potential scams, or if it's a phishing email, that will get flagged. And even in the Norton Family Assistant security tab, you can see messages that may be suspicious or senders of messages that are not verified. We're actually working on extending this to all the things you connect. So let's say you connect your WhatsApp and, you know, you're using it to monitor your family chat. If you start to get suspicious messages on WhatsApp, Norton will be able to flag that for you and say, okay, like this sender is not somebody you've interacted with.
0: I like that.
1: May not be a safe person to engage with. So posing as your kid's soccer coach, but we don't actually know if that's the case. And so it requires further review.
0: And then finally, Shub, how much does Norton Family Assistant cost? When is it fully functional and available? I know you mentioned it's in beta, so that presumes you can use it now if it's public beta, but may not be fully polished. And how do you get going? Is there a website you go to download it, or is it an app?
1: Yeah, you just search for Norton Family Assistant. It should be the first one in there. It's also available in the App Store, iOS App Store, as a beta product. Still working on the Android products as well. The introductory price is $20 a month, and it comes with a 2-week free trial, so you can see what it's like. At the end of the trial, if you're not happy, we'll delete all of your data, all of the connections, and so nothing stays persistent there, and it's very low risk to try.
0: All right, Norton Family Assistant, you can just search for it at your favorite search engine or go to the App Store if you're on iOS, like an iPhone, and Android to come. Our guest has been Shub Jagani. Thank you so much for your time. I haven't heard of anything quite like this before. I'm looking forward to giving it a spin. Thank you again.
1: Thanks, Mark. Appreciate it.
0: As I mentioned earlier in this show, Norton is a partner of mine on Tech It Out. And I also wanted to give a thank you and shout out to Visa, another incredible partner on this program. Did you know that shoppers are three times more likely to enter an unfamiliar store if it displays a Visa logo? And customers are five times more likely to think a merchant is reputable. This is because Visa has invested billions over the years in fraud prevention, so you don't need to think twice about shopping at retail or online with your Visa card, nor should businesses be concerned about secure payments. Visa is deploying advanced technology to ensure customer data is not vulnerable, no matter where the transactions take place. This includes tokenization, pioneered by Visa, as one part of the solution, which reduces the risk of identity theft because this technology replaces your actual cardholder info with a random alphanumeric code, so the merchant never sees your real card number, yet it ensures a fast transaction as well. To learn more about Visa's work in protecting you and your purchases, head over to visa.com/security. That's visa.com/security. I think it's pretty cool that both Visa and Norton protect you in slightly different ways. There's also another partner on Tech It Out, SanDisk. You know them as a storage company. They're also designed to help you back up important files and all that just in case. So there's a common thread there among the awesome Tech It Out partners. All right, when we return on the program, J.D. Power joins us to talk with us about which banks and credit card companies have the best apps and websites and why. And do we want AI mixed in with our finances? After that, we also chat gadgets for the summer. For both work and play. We'll be right back with more Tech It Out.
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3: 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Amarillo's News Talk, KGNC.
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7: Well, for some parts of the area, it is a rain-refreshed morning. We tracked a lot of activity last night that has since moved out, and looks like the next couple of days will basically be partly cloudy. And typical for this time of year, we expect a high today in the low 90s. And we're going to back off on rain chances, got those back down to 20% or less. Overnight tonight, look for low in the mid-60s, which is not bad. And tomorrow, partly cloudy, highs just over 90. Any storms will be isolated. With your first alert forecast from News Channel 10, I'm Doppler Day.
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0: Rubio, and you had the strong voices of Rubio and Lindsey Graham saying, these people are enemies. They're not like us. Stop doing this.
1: Right.
0: And that's extremely important to have right now in our federal government.
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10: Well, after some big weekend rains across parts of the area, things are settling down a little bit. Really, for the middle of July, not all that hot. I think we'll be pretty normal. We're going to make it up into the low 90s, so still going to feel like summertime. Just going to stay away from 100 for a while. Any storms, I think, will be kind of isolated, kind of hit and miss. Overall, things look pretty quiet. Tonight, pretty comfortable. We're heading down to the mid-60s. Then tomorrow, again, partly cloudy. High in the low 90s. With your first alert forecast from News Channel 10, I'm Doppler Day.
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4: Well, for some parts of the area, it is a rain-refreshed morning. We tracked a lot of activity last night that has since moved out, and looks like the next couple of days will basically be partly cloudy and typical for this time of year. We expect a high today in the low 90s, and we're going to back off on rain chances, got those back down to 20% or less. Overnight tonight, look for low in the mid-60s, which is not bad. And tomorrow, partly cloudy, highs just over 90. Any storms will be isolated. With your first alert forecast from News Channel 10, I'm Doppler Dave.
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0: We are Red Eye Radio. He is Eric Carly, and I'm Gary McNamara. So the whole Plantner thing was crazy. Now, I want to play this audio cut. This goes back to last week now, but it's Senator John Kennedy. And he was talking about this was when the Democrats were calling on Plantner to drop out of the Senate race. So I believe this goes back to maybe Tuesday of last week on Fox News. And this is John Kennedy talking about the push for socialism in the Democrat Party. Mm. Here we go.
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6: Well, after some big weekend rains across parts of the area, things are settling down a little bit. Really, for the middle of July, not all that hot. I think we'll be pretty normal. We're going to make it up into the low 90s, so still going to feel like summertime. Just going to stay away from 100 for a while. Any storms, I think, will be kind of isolated, kind of hit and miss. Overall, things look pretty quiet. Tonight, pretty comfortable. We're heading down to the mid-60s. Then tomorrow, again, partly cloudy, high in the low 90s. With your first alert forecast from News Channel 10, I'm Doppler Day.
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0: We are Red Eye Radio. He's Eric Carly, and I'm Gary McNamara. So when it comes to when I look at Lindsey Graham, I think the most important thing that he did politically was one of those people out there over a period of, you know, we're talking 30 years.
1: Yeah.
0: Talking about the enemies that we face and why they're our enemies.
1: Right.
0: And, you know, you look at you look at, for example, and I brought up, you know, Trump the other day saying, you know, when he was asked, well, what's the difference? A month ago, you were like, these are rational people. They want to have it. You know, your vice president was out there saying, well, you know, there's a new group of people out there that want peace. And we know it's a load of crap.
1: Right.
0: If you know about Islamic radicalism, you know it is. And you had really Rubio, and you had the strong voices of Rubio and Lindsey Graham saying, these people are enemies. They're not like us. Stop doing this.
1: Right.
0: And that's extremely important to have right now in our federal government.
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9: Well, for some parts of the area, it is a rain-refreshed morning. In fact, a lot of activity last night that has since moved out, and looks like the next couple of days will basically be partly cloudy and typical for this time of year. We expect a high today in the low 90s, and we're going to back off on rain chances, got those back down to 20% or less. Overnight tonight, look for low in the mid-60s, which is not bad. And tomorrow, partly cloudy, highs just over 90. Any storms will be isolated. With your first alert forecast from News Channel 10, I'm Doppler Dick.
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0: We are Red Eye Radio. He is Eric Carlin. I'm Gary McNamara. And Mitch McConnell making a statement yesterday. I mean, the conspiracy theories on that went through the wall.
1: They did, because we were told from some reports that when it initially happened, that there was a report from his address that it was cardiac arrest.
0: Right.
1: And his doctors are saying it's related to polio. He had a fall, and he's saying he should be back soon. I don't know why the disclosure or the statement wasn't put out sooner. 4 weeks is a long time. So I question that.
0: It all started with Laura Loomer saying that he had died.
1: Right.
0: Blew up on social media.
1: You know, the only thing I would question from his camp is, all right, you know, why didn't you put that out sooner? We all understand he had childhood polio. So, you know, why was that such a secret so long?
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0: Iran does not control the Strait of Hormuz.
9: I'm Dave Anthony, Fox News. That's in a U.S. Central Command statement after another wave of American military strikes hit Iran, leading oil prices up 2% this morning.
10: This in response to Iran hitting another container ship on Sunday in the Strait of Hormuz. Central Command reports striking air defense systems, coastal radar sites, missile and drone capabilities, and small boats using aircraft, ships, and drones, including for the first time one-way attack sea drones. Iran, meanwhile, says it targeted United States military facilities in Bahrain and destroyed radar systems in Oman. We're nearly midway through the 60-day period that was supposed to set up talks for a permanent end to the war.
9: Fox's Jonathan Savage. As the war in Ukraine rages, European allies are gathering in Paris today for a meeting of a coalition backing Ukraine against Russia, days after late Senator Lindsey Graham went to Kyiv working on a plan to impose new sanctions on Russia. He died right after returning.
11: And Ukrainian President Vladimir Zelensky, who the senator was just with, had just come back from a trip to Ukraine, wrote on X saying, quote, Lindsey was a true defender of freedom and the values that make our world safer. He visited Ukraine 10 times during the years of Russia's full-scale invasion and was here with our people when it was most needed.
9: That's Fox's Carly Shimkus. President Trump, who went from a rival to Senator Graham when they ran against each other in 2016 to a close ally, tells NBC's Meet the Press.
12: The friendship grew. It just grew. And he was an amazing advocate. He was, I don't know how you find anybody like him.
9: The president will be on Fox and Friends on TV later this morning. Senator Graham died after emergency response to his D.C. home Saturday night.
13: The Washington, D.C. medical examiner's preliminary examination found that the 71-year-old suffered an aortic dissection, or essentially complications from cardiovascular disease.
9: Fox's Alex Hogan. Actor Sam Neill of Jurassic Park fame has died at the age of 78. 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
9: While the U.S. and Iran battle again, Senate Democrats are again ready to push for a resolution to limit President Trump's actions, though it would be non-binding and more symbolic in nature.
16: California Democratic Senator Adam Schiff stands by his belief that President Trump bypassed Congress and the Constitution to declare war on Iran. That's why Senator Schiff said on NBC's Meet the Press he will put forth another war powers resolution this week
17: to try to bring that conflict to an end. But sadly, Iran has realized that it has a kind of a nuclear weapon already, and that is the ability with minimal force to close the Strait of Hormuz.
16: U.S. Central Command said the Strait of Hormuz remains open despite recent attacks. The shipping lane sits between Iran and Oman, which has condemned Iran's attacks on vessels transiting the waterway. Gernal Scott, Fox News.
9: A new study is linking birth control drugs to a higher risk of brain tumors, something that Pfizer is already fighting in court, facing lawsuits from women claiming the drug maker knew of those risks. And speaking of cancer,
18: in Orange County's Ladera Ranch, at least six children are diagnosed with Ewing sarcoma, a rare disease that affects about 200 children nationwide each year. Families say the volume of chemicals being sprayed across the community has become impossible to ignore. They say their own investigation shows a connection involving the rampant use of pesticides. Researchers previously explored possible associations between pesticide exposure and certain childhood cancers, including Ewing sarcoma. But no direct causal relationship has been confirmed. Roxanne Evans, Fox News.
9: That's in Orange County, California. Stock futures mixed on Wall Street, up for the Dow, down for the NASDAQ. And tennis, Yannick Sinner won the famed Wimbledon tournament a second straight year, beating Alexander Zverev in the final. I'm Dave Anthony, and this is Fox News.
14: This past Thursday, the Pampa Police Department executed a search warrant in the 400 block of Red Deer in Pampa. It's the result of an extensive investigation into a hit-and-run crash that occurred July 3rd. That crash left a 25-year-old Pampa man hospitalized in Amarillo with serious injuries. The investigation and search warrant led to the arrest of 17-year-old Aaron Marisol. He was booked into the Gray County Jail on a charge of failed to stop and render aid with serious bodily injury and tampering with physical evidence. Pampa PD Interim Chief Massey credits the department's officers and investigators, license plate reader technology, and Crime Stoppers for the arrest. New numbers show the military's impact on Texas. The state's 15 major installations contribute nearly $149 billion to the economy, and they support over 628,000 jobs. That includes active duty service members, their spouses, and civilian contractors. For KGNC News, I'm Michael J. Stevens.
19: After a few spots picked up around 1 to even 2 inches of rainfall across Amarillo and through our southern counties, we're starting off the day on a dry note with mostly clear skies. Temperatures are also above normal this morning as we're working our way through the 60s and 70s. Now, while our temperatures are above normal, we're only going to warm into the upper 80s and low 90s this evening with mostly clear skies throughout today. This is meteorologist John Gormley from News. 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KGNC.
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21: This is Texas Ag Today, the number one source for the latest news in Texas agriculture. The largest and most experienced farm news team in the Lone Star State covers it all. From the piney woods of East Texas to the rocky ranges of the Trans-Pecos, and from the Panhandle down to the Rio Grande Valley. Here's today's top stories.
22: Despite getting some rains, it's been a tough start to the growing season in the Northern Texas Panhandle. I'm James Hunt, and we'll talk about that on Texas Ag Today.
23: There are five steps to trait development. I'm Tom Nicoletti, and I'll have more on how these five steps lead to better crop yields for farmers on Texas Ag Today.
24: FDA currently has not approved medicated feed products for the treatment of New World screwworm in deer and cattle. We will hear directly from someone at the FDA on why coming up on Texas Ag Today.
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25: Hello, Texas. Why don't you jump on in with me and buckle up? We're going to take a ride around the Lone Star State as we cover the most important industry in this greatest state in the nation, Texas agriculture. Be sure to hold on tight because it all starts right now. We are into those dog days of summer with heat and wind across many areas of Texas. I checked in with Josh Coons. He's the AgriLife County agent in Baylor County. That's southwest of Wichita Falls.
26: We could always use a rain, you know, just like we always say. We have been blessed with a few showers from time to time that came through with some wind and some hail, unfortunately, but a little dry. We've got some hay that's being cut. The cotton crop is off and looking okay, I think, right now at the stage it's at. And cattle still have some pasture to eat, so.
25: Coon says the cotton crop got off to a good start this year, and it's handling the summer heat well.
26: Oh, yeah, yeah. It soaks it up, soaking up the sun, and it's progressing nicely. We're going to need a little rain here to kind of boost it along a little bit going forward. These hot days with wind, it's pretty tough on it. It's tough on everything, so. But it's enjoying the heat right now.
25: That's AgriLife County agent Josh Coons in Baylor County. The United States will maintain its anti-dumping duties on imports of tomatoes from Mexico.
27: The U.S. International Trade Commission recently rejected a request by Mexican tomato growers, saying they found no changed circumstances that would justify lifting the duties. Mexican tomato growers asked the ITC to lift the duties, arguing the circumstances under which the duties were levied has changed, and they oppose the anti-dumping measures. The existing anti-dumping order will remain in place, continuing trade protections for U.S. growers, who argued Mexican imports of tomatoes are dumped into the U.S. below market value. A public report explaining the ITC's decision is expected by August 17th. For the Texas Farm Bureau Radio Network, I'm Jessica Domel.
0: Texas agriculture has lost a longtime voice. Roddy Peoples spent his life as a farm broadcaster on the radio airwaves of Texas. He passed away Tuesday. Roddy got his start as a Texas farm broadcaster at a radio station in Wichita Falls. 4 years later, he moved to Midland and founded the Voice of Southwest Agriculture Radio Network. At its peak, Roddy was providing farm news and market information to around 70 Texas radio stations. He received numerous awards during his farm broadcasting career, including being named as National Farm Broadcaster of the Year in 1992 by the National Association of Farm Broadcasting. He was also elected to that organization's Hall of Fame in 2001. Roddy Peoples was 94 years old. The Northern Texas Panhandle has had a tough start for the summer growing season. James Hunt reports.
22: Over the past few weeks, the Drought Monitor map has upgraded Moore County from a designation of D3 to D2, which suggests a lot of benefit from recent rains. But here's what Extension Agent Marcel Fischbacher has to say about that.
1: I think that's kind of deceiving, because if you look at the average of the county, we're improving, but it's the eastern one-third or one-fourth that has got the rain, and the western part of the county has just kept missing it, so we're really dry over here. And I think right now we're kind of in a bind, because I don't think anybody's been able to build up the soil moisture profile after having such a dry winter and just needing some rain and some moist days. Now, we've had a few of those days that it was cloudy and there was some humidity and it looked like it could rain, but we've just pretty much missed it on the western side of the county. I'd say there's producers that have had less than 3 inches of rain in 2026.
3: Well, of course, I want to ask how your crops are looking, but I've got to assume it probably follows along the lines of where the rainfall has been and where it hasn't.
1: Yeah, crops, when they came out of the ground and all that, a little less weed pressure because of the dryness, really did have a good stand there to start out with. They do appear to be a little behind where they should be as far as the growth of the corn. Cotton's probably, for some reason, everything's a little behind. You would think with such warm soil and all, we'd be a little bit ahead, but we're really struggling to get much soil water profile. And I think if we move into the tassel stage like this on corn, we're going to see some well below average county yields, and I think it's going to be tough, and those farmers are really going to struggle.
22: That's Marcel Fischbacher with the Moore County Extension Office in Dumas. I'm James Hunt on the Texas Farm Bureau Radio Network.
0: Bolgard Cotton is celebrating its 30-year anniversary. Tom Nicoletti has the story.
4: New crop traits go through several stages of thorough testing before they are ready for the fields. There are generally five steps in trait development. First, discovery to identify farmers' challenges and potential solutions to those problems. Second, proof of concept after finding a satisfying trait by searching genetic makeup. Third, early development that leads to extensive quality assurance testing. Fourth, advanced development, which involves plants in test fields and research centers to assess performance. And fifth, on-farm trials, where participants test the latest trait technology with feedback on trait performance under commercial-scale planting conditions. Joni Blount is Bayer Crop Science Cotton Product Advancement Specialist for Texas and several western states.
5: Now, Joni, you cover Texas and a number of other states when it comes to cotton research and development. And here it is, 2026, and this is the celebration of 30 years of Bolgard cotton across the industry. Began in 1996, so quite a track record, and it's certainly been successful and good for farmers across the cotton belt, east to west.
6: Being able to protect the yield for growers across the cotton belt and provide them something that makes their lives safer, reducing the number of insecticides that have to go out, reducing the impact that we have on natural enemies. There's a lot of layers to what these traits provide for everybody, and I haven't lived in a world that we didn't have Bolgard in. I think we've been able to increase the expectations for the industry overall with these kinds of technologies and steward that well so that it's available and around for a long time.
5: That is Joni Blount. She is with Bayer Crop Science. I'm Tom Nicoletti for the Texas Farm Bureau Radio Network.
0: The FDA has not approved any medicated feed products for the treatment and prevention of screw worms. Jessica Domel tells why.
24: In a hearing hosted by the Texas House Committee on Agriculture and Livestock, a representative from the U.S. Food and Drug Administration addressed the potential for medicated feed products for prevention or treatment of New World screwworms in cattle and deer. Here is Dr. Tim Schell, the director of FDA's Center for Veterinary Medicine.
2: Currently, there are no medicated feed products approved or authorized in the U.S. for screwworm, and we are not aware of any product approved or authorized globally for that purpose. FDA is currently working with Texas Parks and Wildlife, Texas A&M, and USDA on multiple trials and studies in cattle and deer to generate data that could help FDA evaluate whether feed products may be effective against New World screwworm. We are committed to authorizing products that have sufficient evidence of safety and effectiveness. I'd like to note a significant challenge with feed products that injectable and topical products don't have, and that is the difficulty in delivering a consistent dose of a drug to ensure effectiveness. This is particularly challenging in range and wild settings where animal feeding rates and product stability and availability can vary widely. A variable or less than effective dose can drive up antiparasitic resistance and may not protect animals from screwworm. Producers, veterinarians, and consumers all rely on the FDA to evaluate the safety and effectiveness of screwworm medical countermeasures, and we are dedicated to fulfilling our responsibilities as quickly as possible.
24: The U.S. Department of Agriculture has confirmed 33 cases of New World screwworm in Texas. 17 of those cases were active as of Thursday. Additional details on New World screwworm is available at screwworm.gov. For the Texas Farm Bureau Radio Network, I'm Jessica Domel.
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7: This is Jim Hearn in San Antonio. The tropical season has started slow, but weather patterns now look a lot more like summer. We'll have those stories and more in today's report.
0: And screwworms can affect all warm-blooded animals.
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12: 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It's important to monitor our livestock closely for New World screwworm. 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
0: The tropical season is off to a slow start. Jim Hearn reports from San Antonio.
7: The start of the tropical season has been very slow. Saharan dust moving across the Atlantic, and that's combining with strong upper-level winds, that's really stopped the development of any tropical systems. But as we still have a long way to go for this tropical season ahead. The weather has turned hot in San Antonio and much of the hill country. Typical summer. Rains have ended for the time being, and temperatures have hit the upper 90s, with humidities pushing heat indexes to triple digits. Now, we're continuing to watch a large area of tropical moisture that has been heading toward the entire Texas coastline, so rain could be in the foreseeable future. Everyone here is looking for shower. Well, the weather has halted the rise in the Edwards Aquifer, currently dropping a half to a foot per day. It'll not take long to put the aquifer back to its lowest points. As we look at the reservoir situation along the Rio Grande, Lake Amistad is now 30% full. You know, that's down about 5% from where it was just 6 months ago. At Falcon, reservoir is at 30%, and that's steady for now, but still down about 7% from where we were 6 months ago. The New World screwworm cases continue to climb in the state. At this time, there is at least 31 cases that have been confirmed, 17 of those in cattle, 10 in sheep, 3 goats, and a dog. And as we move closer to hunting season, the screwworm cases may be affecting wildlife too. Hunters need to be aware and be on the lookout for any signs of screwworms and report anything suspicious at once. This is Jim Hearn in San Antonio.
0: Now the screwworms are in Texas. It's important to know they can infest all warm-blooded animals. Dr. Bob Judd has more.
12: We have now had confirmed cases of the New World screwworms found in various counties in Texas. And this is not surprising considering the northward movement of the pest in Mexico over the last year. The United States Department of Agriculture

0: animals does not mean only your livestock, but all animals, including pets, and the screwworm can even affect humans. Any lesion on your pets, like a small laceration or a puncture wound, can be attacked by these pests and make a simple wound potentially deadly. Livestock guard dogs and other farm dogs and barn cats are especially susceptible, but animals in urban areas can also be infested. One of the major concerns is wildlife infestation, as wildlife are very susceptible and cannot be examined like domestic animals, and infestation in wildlife is one of the reasons a parasite is so difficult to control. If you see live wildlife that have maggots on a wound, call your veterinarian or the Texas Animal Health Commission as soon as possible. I'm Dr. Bob Judd, and this is the Texas Farm Bureau Radio Network.
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2: 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I'm Matt Hicks, inviting you to join Jared Sandler and me this Friday night. 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
2: We're on the line with Bill Martin from Lone Star Stockyards, Wildorado, Texas. Bill, how'd the sale go?
3: Had a good sale today, Larry. 1,080 head went through the ring. Compared to a couple weeks ago, the market was strong on all classes of feeders. Calves were fully steady to sharply higher in spots. In Jake, in Texas, we had a load of 750-pound steers at 377. Another load from the same place, 640-pound steers at 423.50. Some 511 weights off the deal at 467. A load of 800-pound heifers from Jayton brought 332. 275, load of 685 weights at 369.75. Mamarillo, we had a load of mixed crossbred heifers weighing 786, 333.25. From Hereford, a load of 890-pound backgrounded steers at 333. Olton, 8.25 weight steers at 359. Dalhart, 407-pound heifer calves at 562.50. 504 weight heifer calves at 467.50. Tulia, 580 weight steer calves at 452. 435 weight steers at 532. 520 weight heifer calves at 447. Canyon, 466-pound weaned heifers, 507. 360 weight heifers at 580 by the pound. Spearman, 530-pound steer calves at 490. 540 weight heifer calves at 447. Briona, 615-pound bull calves at 417. 400-pound bull calves at 562. Happy, 677 weight steers at 401. 650 weight heifers at 389.
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1: Neighbor, thanks for joining me. I'm Larry Marble. This is the Texas Farm Bureau Radio Network. Walk in the pens. We'll see you tomorrow. Good day.
4: Cattle futures ending the week on a lower note. We've dropped all week long. On Friday, August live cattle down 5 cents to close at 235.20. The October

0: We're down $1.05 at $230.55. Same thing on feeder cattle. August feeders down $1.55, $350.460. 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Cash fed cattle market following the same course that futures are. We've seen a big drop, $7 lower on live sales this week. $248 is the price in both the north and the south on live cattle. Dressed cattle selling at $393. 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August Class 3 milk down 24 cents, $16.64 a hundredweight. USDA released the latest WASDE report Friday morning. The corn and wheat markets reacted positively. September corn up 8 cents, 439 and a half. December corn up 9, 461 a bushel. Wheat took a huge jump as that WASDE report confirmed what we've been hearing, that wheat acreage could possibly be the lowest we've seen in well over 100 years. September Kansas City wheat up 22 cents. 676 and a quarter. September Chicago wheat up 20 and a half, 640 and a quarter. USDA raised U.S. cotton production by 400,000 bales. The market reacted positively to that, with December up 91 points, closing at 81.54 cents. In the energy markets, August natural gas down 6, 294. August West Texas crude oil down 58 at 71.50 a barrel. The financial market slightly higher, with the Dow up 149 points, 52,637. The NASDAQ up 74, 26,281. The S&P up 31 at 7,575. Now with a closer look at the energy and financial markets, here's economist Tim Snyder with Matador Economics in Dallas.
1: As we head into another weekend, markets are ending this week with caution rather than panic. Crude oil is easing modestly today, but both WTI and Brent remain on track for solid weekly gains as disrupted tanker traffic and renewed hostilities between the United States and Iran keep a geoeconomic premium firmly embedded in the energy markets. On Wall Street, equity futures are slightly lower, led by weakness in technology shares as investors balance Middle East uncertainty against optimism surrounding artificial intelligence and the start of the second quarter earnings season. In short, the equity markets are not pricing in a full-scale regional war, but they're no longer willing to price a dependable ceasefire either. The energy trade remains flummoxed. Reuters reports tanker traffic through the Strait of Hormuz has fallen by roughly 70% of the pre-war levels. Here we go again. At the same time, seasonally U.S. fuel demand is at the highest point of the year, and that combination has pushed gasoline prices sharply higher. Around Texas, we've seen prices jump more than 30 cents a gallon since the 4th of July weekend, raising transportation costs for businesses, increasing production expenses for agriculture, and putting additional pressure on family budgets. Next week brings a full slate of market-moving events, including second quarter bank earnings, CPI and PPI inflation reports, retail sales, housing data, and consumer confidence, all against the backdrop of continued tensions in the Middle East. Today's market misconception: falling crude oil prices yesterday meant geopolitical risk was fading. The reality? Crude oil is simply easing from this week's sharp spike. Tanker traffic remains impaired, and the market is reducing the probability of immediate escalation, not eliminating the underlying risk. Here's the bottom line. Today's quieter trading isn't signaling a resolution. It's signaling caution. Investors are heading into the weekend hoping diplomacy can regain momentum, but preparing their portfolios in case the next headline tells a different story. No matter what the weekend brings, next week will be packed with headlines that will no doubt drive our markets. For the Texas Farm Bureau Radio Network, I'm economist Tim Snyder.
0: That wraps up our look at the markets, and that wraps up this episode of Texas Ag Today. I'm Kerry Martin. Hope to see you back here next time as we cover the most important industry in this greatest state in the U.S. of A, Texas agriculture.
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0: Good morning. Today is Monday, July 13th. Welcome to Newsday Amarillo. I'm Tim Butler in the Citizens Bank studios of KGNC. Coming up in this half hour, the Amarillo City Council will meet on Tuesday. Michael Jay will have a preview for us coming up. And in Texas news, Ted Cruz is honoring Lindsey Graham, who passed away over the weekend. Coming up in sports, the World Cup resumes on Tuesday. We'll have a preview of that also, all coming up in this half hour.
1: Temperatures are in the 60s and 70s this morning, so we're looking at above normal temperatures as you're heading out the door. But despite all that, temperatures are only warming to the upper 80s and low 90s this evening. Is meteorologist John Gormley from News Channel 10.
0: 67 degrees at 5:38.
2: The Amarillo City Council will hold its regular meeting tomorrow afternoon, 3 p.m., in City Council chambers on the third floor of City Hall. Plenty of eyes on the discussion items noted on the agenda, which includes discussion about the, quote, roles and responsibilities of Council Audit Committee, end quote, and, quote, discussion of definition for potential forensic audit scope to include CIP projects, sewer and water, and the American Rescue Plan Act ARPA monies, end quote. This comes after the discovery of millions left over from completed and other projects but never properly closed. Among the consent agenda items is a temporary landscape agreement for landscape and maintenance services for the remainder of the year. That agreement not to exceed $416,428.32. Public comment will be heard. For KGNC News, I'm Michael J. Stevens.
0: The Amarillo Independent School Board will meet this afternoon at 5:30 in the Rod Schroeder Support Center at 7200 I-40 West. The board will hear reports from the Audit Budget Committee and the Facilities Property Committee. The board will consider expansion of the teacher incentive allotment to CTE, an agreement with UT Austin for email security, an internal audit plan, an agreement with the City of Amarillo for the AISD Police Department, and revised policy for facilities planning and teacher evaluation. Consent agenda items include the IEP system platform renewal, Lightspeed Relay filter software, Raptor Technologies software, High Point Networks phone service, Safe School training, reading and math assessment software, VJR consulting firm for professional training, and Teach Like a Champion training services. There will also be a time allotted for public comments. Potter County Sheriff's arrested 57-year-old James Victor Adams Saturday morning at 12:02 at Highway 60 and Avenue B for driving while intoxicated, driving while license is invalid with a previous conviction, and violation of a bond or protective order. Bond was set at $5,000. Deputies arrested Efren Cabrera, age 31, Saturday night at 11 in the 5,000 block of I-40 East for assault on a family or household member with the previous conviction. Bond was assessed at $5,000. Saturday morning at 1:11, Potter County arrested Oscar Lee Gilson, age 44, in the 200 block of East Willow Creek for two counts with different drug amounts for possession of a controlled substance penalty group 1. Potter County arrested 37-year-old Conrad Alexander Hawes Saturday afternoon at 3:40 in the 500 block of South Cleveland for assault causing bodily injury to a family member, burglary of a habitation, and criminal mischief between $750 and $2,500. PSO arrested Benjamin Elijah Rodriguez, age 18, Saturday morning at 12:45 at Southeast 3rd and Graham for unlawfully carrying a weapon. 67 degrees at 5:42. Turning to Texas news, Texas Republican Senator Ted Cruz is paying tribute to Senator Lindsey Graham. The 71-year-old South Carolina Republican passed away Saturday night after a brief illness. Graham's communications director said in an ex post that the D.C. medical examiner reports Graham died from aortic dissection. Cruz stated on social media that Graham was a fearless patriot, a devoted public servant, and one of the finest advocates for America's national security. A Dallas man arrested for assault earlier this month is now charged with murder after his victim died in the hospital. Dylan Michael Hill reportedly attacked John Zuniga early in the morning of July 5th outside a business on Harry Hines Boulevard near the North Dallas Tollway. Hill was charged with second-degree aggravated assault causing serious bodily injury after that attack. The charge was upgraded to murder after Zuniga died late last week. And that's a look at local and Texas news this half hour. 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Also, when you follow us on Facebook.
1: After a few spots picked up around 1 to even 2 inches of rainfall across Amarillo and through our southern counties, we're starting off the day on a dry note with mostly clear skies. Temperatures are also above normal this morning as we're working our way through the 60s and 70s. Now, while our temperatures are above normal, we're only going to warm into the upper 80s and low 90s this evening with mostly clear skies throughout today. This is meteorologist John Gormley from News Channel 10.
0: Well, the coolest location I can find this morning around the area is Bootleg at 58 degrees. Right now, 63 in Adrian, 64 in Vega, 61 in Hereford, 62 in Dimmitt, 63 in Nazareth. I was there on Saturday. 64 in Tulia, 71 in Kittaquay, 65 in Claude, 66 in Canadian, 67 in Borger. Right now, 68 in Canyon, 65 at Pantex, and we are 67 here at the KGNC studios on Olson Boulevard. KGNC News Time is 5:44.
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1: I like listening to the local news and state news and stuff. 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
0: 67 degrees. By the way, we have a Texas Rangers prize pack we're going to give away this morning about 7:25. So stay close for that. Well, we finally got some rain in the area yesterday afternoon. Those storms built up and moved very, very slowly across the Amarillo area. I was going to look at some rain totals here on the West Texas Mesonet site. Yeah, in the past 24 hours, Adrian, 48 hundredths, Vega, 57 hundredths, an inch on the rim of Paladero Canyon, Cedar Canyon, about a half an inch, 73 hundredths. In Dimmitt, about a quarter of an inch around Nazareth. And then other places, the big winner, South Amarillo. The Mesonet sites, 7 miles south-southeast of Amarillo, 3.05 inches of rainfall in the past 24 hours. So great rainfall there, about a quarter of an inch in Canyon. In my house, I had 2.35 inches of rain, and that all came within, what, about a 3 or 4 hour period yesterday afternoon. Glad to get it, and I've turned my sprinklers off, so I won't have to be watering there for the next couple of days, probably the entire week. And glad to see the rain there around the Dimmitt area and Nazareth and Castro County in that area. I mentioned I went to Nazareth on Saturday and had a great time, by the way. Met a lot of people, talked with a lot of people. But on the way back, I came back Highway 168. I didn't come back on I-27. And it is so very dry between Nazareth and Buffalo Lake, going by the Fishbacher Ranches there in Skivoli. Hope I said that right. It is so dry there across that area. Of course, nothing in Buffalo Lake. No water that you could see from the highway anyway. So they really needed the rain in that area there of Castro County. And I'm glad they got a little bit yesterday. All right. The rain was nice yesterday. Had some flooding going on around Amarillo, several locations around the city. Had cars stalled out at times yesterday. Hope everybody got out of those okay and no injuries. I know some of those cars may be ruined because people drive into the water, which isn't a good thing. You never know how deep it's going to be. And most likely, all the normal places that flood all the time are going to flood again. I know that it was flooded up at, over on Paramount Street for a while. Also up at, Western and, what is that street? Mesa or Paramount Cougar Drive, whatever it's called over there. I know that floods a whole lot. So some people got into flooding over on Georgia Street and other places. So once again, hope you got out of that okay. All right. We are going to check sports coming up. Keep it here on Newsday Amarillo. Right now, 67 degrees, and that is nice. 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
0: Sixty-seven degrees at 5:53. 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
9: Another off day for the World Cup. It resumes tomorrow with the first semifinal. Spain faces France in Arlington, Texas. Then Wednesday in Atlanta, it's England and Argentina. And Yannick Sinner repeats. Sinner winning the men's title at Wimbledon for a second year in a row. I'm Matt McCoy.
0: Tom Kim is celebrating his fourth career PGA Tour victory after finishing atop the leaderboard at the Genesis Scottish Open. Kim won the tournament by two strokes after finishing 17 under par. Minwoo Lee was second at 15 under. Defending champion Chris Goddard finished tied for 11th at 10 under. Ryan Blaney is celebrating a Quaker State 400 victory in the NASCAR Cup Series in-season challenge. The driver of the number 12 car survived a lengthy delay due to rain and edged Bubba Wallace in overtime for the first place at Echo Park Speedway. Christopher Bell, Carson Hocevar, and Ty Gibbs rounded out the top five finishers. In the in-season challenge continues Sunday at North Wilkesboro Speedway for the Window World 450. Amarillo Sod Poodles fell to the Arkansas Travelers 2-1 in 5.5 innings yesterday afternoon at Hodgetown. With two outs in the bottom of the sixth inning, the game was called due to a heavy thunderstorm in the area. Texas Rangers claimed their three-game series over the Astros following a 6-5 walk-off win. Brandon Nimmo drove in the game-winning run with a single.
10: And a ground ball back off Hader's glove, up the middle, base hit. Here comes Langford, and the ball game's over. The Rangers have walked off the Astros on a sharp ground ball single up the middle by Brandon Nimmo. And the Rangers have their fourth walk-off victory of the year.
0: Texas heads into the All-Star break, having won four of its last six games. That's a look at sports. KGNC News Time, 5:55.
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0: Good morning. Today is Monday, July 13th. Welcome to another half hour of Newsday Amarillo. I'm Tim Butler in the Citizens Bank studios of KGNC. Coming up in this half hour, Randall County Sheriff's made arrest Saturday for assault, public intoxication, and hindering apprehension. In Texas news, Houston Mayor, the PD, police chief are both calling for an independent investigation into the fatal ICE shooting. Also coming up in sports, the Rangers claim their series over the Astros with a walk-off win yesterday. We will have those stories and more coming up in this half hour.
1: Expect mostly clear skies throughout today's forecast with seasonable temperatures as highs will be in the upper 80s and low 90s. Is meteorologist John Gormley from News Channel 10.
0: 67 degrees at 607. Randall County deputies arrested 37-year-old Jimmy Dillon East Saturday morning at 12:30 for hindering apprehension or prosecution. Bond was set at $1,500. Deputies arrested Dalton Chaz Johnson, age 31, Saturday at 2:12 a.m. for assault on a family or household member by impeding breathing or circulation, and assault on a family or household member with a previous conviction. Bond was set at $40,000. Bond was set at $500 for 46-year-old Jason Allen Russell, who was arrested by Randall County Saturday at 6:03 a.m. for public intoxication and theft Class C. 62-year-old Gilberto Garcia Villalobos was arrested by RSO Saturday morning at 7:11 for public intoxication. Bond was set at $500.
2: A recent report produced by Potter County Fire Rescue has raised some communication concerns between members of PCFR and City of Amarillo officials in the early stages of the landfill fire. One PCFR member described phone communication with Office of Emergency Management Director Max Dunlap, who turned that call over to Assistant City Manager Donnie Hooper. The PCFR member explained that a piece of equipment was, quote, urgently needed, end quote, as well as personnel. Hooper replied the city was in compliance with permit parameters and that the fire fighter didn't understand that permit. The PCFR member said he was more concerned about the loss of life and property. The city currently conducting an internal review of that fire, which damaged 77 properties, 52 of which were completely destroyed. That internal review being conducted by Hooper and Amarillo City Manager Grayson Path. For KGNC News, I'm Michael J. Stevens.
0: The Moore County Commissioner's Court will meet this morning at 9 in the courtroom at 715 South Dumas Avenue. The commissioners will discuss the following: purchasing a computer in the tax office, an airport hangar rental agreement with Dustin Den, the sheriff's office purchase of computer equipment, the digitization of election minutes for the county clerk's office, the creation of a countywide vote center, an AI training course with TAC and road and bridge matters. There will also be a time for public comments on agenda items. 67 degrees at 6:10. Turning to Texas news, Houston Mayor John Whitmire is continuing to call for an independent investigation of the fatal shooting of a Mexican illegal immigrant by an ICE agent in Houston last week. Whitmire spoke at a news conference on Friday afternoon at Houston City Hall, where he was joined by Houston Police Chief Noe Diaz and other local officials. He repeated that the HPD was not involved in that shooting death of Lorenzo Salgado Araujo. Whitmire said the FBI has all the evidence from the scene, including Araujo's body, the van he was driving, and his passengers. The United States Geological Survey is reporting a 3.6 magnitude earthquake in LaSalle County yesterday afternoon. The agency said the quake happened around 3:52 p.m., about 7.5 miles southeast of Dilley, which is on I-35, about 70 miles southwest of San Antonio. The earthquake happened at a depth of 4.2 miles at that same location. An earlier quake with a magnitude of 2.4 was reported at 3:11 p.m. That quake was 6 miles deep. No word yet about damage or injuries in that area. And that's a look at local and Texas news this half hour. 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
1: After much-needed rain impacted the panhandle yesterday, we're starting off the work week with quiet conditions as the skies are mostly clear, and they're going to stay mostly clear as we go throughout today, and temperature-wise will be seasonable as we'll be topping out into the upper 80s and lower 90s. Tonight, we'll see clear skies and temperatures will fall back to the 60s. Is meteorologist John Gormley from News Channel 10.
0: Around the area this morning, the coolest location I can find on the West Texas Mesonet site is Bootleg at 58 degrees, 62 in Dalhart, 65 in Dumas, 68 in Fritch. It is 67 in Pampa, 64 in Panhandle, 65 in Clarendon, 63 in Happy, 64 in Canyon, 63 at Affiliated Foods, and we are 67 here at the KGNC Studios on Olson Boulevard. KGNC News Time is 6:13.
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16: For the news, and I like listening to you guys tell me what's going on in the world.
0: 67 degrees, Doppler Dave says. We're going to a high of 92 later on today. That's better than 102 that we had last week. In fact, we even got some pretty good rain across Amarillo. Yesterday afternoon, some places got over 3 inches in South Amarillo. My house, I had 2.35 inches of rain from the storms yesterday afternoon. It rained really, really hard for about an hour, and then it let up. I even had some pea-sized hail at my house. It let up, and then it started sprinkling and rained a little more. So nice to have the moisture there. I've got my sprinkler system turned off, at this point, so we're just going to enjoy the nice rain, and hopefully all that nitrogen in the rain will help green up my lawn a little bit more. Really happy to have that. I know there was some flooding around Amarillo yesterday. Several intersections around the city that normally flood were underwater, and cars were stalled out in intersections yesterday. Hope everybody got out okay. All right, let's talk about some travel this morning. Various lane closures. Look out for these in both directions of the I-40 service roads from Hope Road to Washington for seal coat operations. The left lane of I-40 at Spur 228 just east of Amarillo will be closed in both directions for bridge work. There will be various lane closures in both directions of I-40 from Adkisson Road to Westline Road for concrete repair, and the left lane of eastbound I-40 from Grand to Lakeside will be closed for patching operations today. Now, I am looking at the TxDOT traffic camera this morning at I-40 in Lakeside. Looks like east and westbound traffic moving very smoothly at this hour this morning in that location. Starting to see some light there on the highway from the sun coming up. Let's go into I-40 and Grand, and east and westbound traffic moving nicely at that location also. We will go to the interchange, I-40 and the Santa Fe Railroad tracks. East and westbound traffic moving nicely. Lots of eastbound traffic this morning. And then over to I-40 and Western. And this camera looks back to the east. I can see the sunrise over there. East and westbound traffic moving smoothly at that location. And then we'll go out to I-40 and Sonsey. And I don't believe that camera is, well, no, there it is. I believe that camera has maybe moved in the storm from last night. They may need to go reposition that. I can see the eastbound lane there, and it looks to be moving normally at this time. Then we will drop down to I-27 and Hillside. North and southbound traffic in that location moving smoothly also at this time. I wanted to mention, had a great time in Nazareth, Texas on Saturday. I try to go each and every year for their German Fest and their German sausage meal. And I tell you what, it was really, really good on Saturday. The German sausage, sauerkraut, German potatoes, if you've never had those, green bean salad, and German chocolate cake. They also had apple strudel. And just had a great time there. My longtime friends, Susie and Mike Wisenhunt from Amarillo were there, and we had lunch together and had a great conversation. But I was sitting at the table there, and down at the end of our table was a gentleman and his wife, and I can't remember his name. I think it was Richard, but he works at Pantex. And we were talking, and he said, "Hey, are you that guy that was on the radio?" And I said, "Yeah." He said, "We had never been to Nazareth, and we were listening to you earlier this morning broadcasting, we got in the car and came on down here." And he said, "This is great." So I'm glad they had a great time. Talked to a couple of other gentlemen who I believe were from the Dimmitt area. And they, in fact, one of them knew my friend Todd Whalen, who owns some radio stations. And so we had a nice conversation. Didn't say anything bad about him. By the way, years ago, Todd worked in our agribusiness department here at KGNC. But just a great time in Nazareth. I went over to the beer garden and listened to some of the music. I caught the tail end of Dwayne and Garrett Clayman performing there, and Garrett's daughter, and I don't know her name, can't remember her name, but she was singing with them. And just a great time there in Nazareth on Saturday. Already looking forward to going back next year for German Fest and the German sausage dinner. All right, that's a look at some things going on in and around our area. 66 degrees. Sports is coming up next. 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

0: Rangers claim their three-game series over the Astros following a 6-5 walk-off win. Here's how it sounded yesterday on KGNC.
1: And a ground ball back off Hader's glove, up the middle, base hit. Here comes Langford, and the ball game's over. The Rangers have walked off the Astros on a sharp ground ball single up the middle by Brandon Nimmo. And the Rangers have their fourth walk-off victory of the year.
0: Eric Nadell with a call yesterday here on KGNC. Rangers manager Skip Schumacher says Mackenzie Gore set the tone for the game.
2: It starts with Mackenzie Gore, though. There's no way we get through this game without Mackenzie Gore doing what he did today, providing four innings, 60, almost 70 pitches.
0: The Rangers head into the All-Star break, having won four of their last six games. They have a record of 49-47. They are in first place in the American League West by a game and a half over Seattle. Rangers next play Friday night in Atlanta. The Amarillo Sod Poodles fell to the Arkansas Travelers 2-1 in 5.5 innings yesterday afternoon at Hodgetown. With two outs in the bottom of the sixth inning, the game was called due to the heavy thunderstorm that came over Amarillo. Tom Kyle celebrating his fourth career PGA Tour victory after finishing atop the leaderboard at the Genesis Scottish Open. Kim won the tournament by two strokes after finishing 17 under par. Defending champion Chris Gauthier finished tied for 11th at 10 under. Ryan Blaney is celebrating a Quaker State 400 victory in the NASCAR Cup Series in-season challenge. The driver of the number 12 car survived a lengthy delay due to rain and edged Bubba Wallace in overtime for first place at Echo Park Speedway. Christopher Bell, Carson Hocevar, and Ty Gibbs rounded out the top five finishers. The in-season challenge continues Sunday at North Wilkesboro Speedway for the Window World 450.
3: Another off day for the World Cup. It resumes tomorrow with the first semifinal. Spain faces France in Arlington, Texas. Then Wednesday in Atlanta, it's England and Argentina. And Yannick Sinner repeats. Sinner winning the men's title at Wimbledon for a second year in a row. I'm Matt McCoy.
0: And that's a look at sports this morning. I want to remind you, coming up in about an hour from right now, we have a Texas Rangers prize pack to give away. It includes one of those Nolan Ryan Bloody Lip commemorative jerseys and a Jack Leiter bobblehead. So stay close for your opportunity to win coming up in about an hour. 66 degrees now. Enjoy it. KGNC News Time is 6:26.
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4: Recently, the neurological form of equine herpes virus was found in a donkey in Parker County, Texas. Hello, everyone. I'm veterinarian Dr. Bob Judd with Texas Vet News on the Texas Farm Bureau Radio Network. Recently, on June the 24th, the Texas Animal Health

0: Commission received confirmation of the disease equine herpes myeloencephalopathy in a donkey in Parker County near Weatherford. The donkey was a rescue animal, and at this time, there does not appear to be any exposure to large number of horses or other equines. This is really good because the neurological form of equine herpes virus typically seems to be found at large equine events like rodeos and horse shows, and a lot of animals are exposed as the virus is very contagious. The TAHC has notified the owners and are under a hold order until further assessment of the situation. Clinical signs of the disease in horses include fever of 102.5 degrees or greater, nasal discharge, lack of coordination, hindquarter weakness, and leaning or resting against a fenced or wall to maintain their balance. Also, the animals may be lethargic, may have a head tilt to one side, diminished tail tone, penile paralysis, and very commonly will dribble urine. However, these signs can be caused by other diseases as well. So if you observe an animal with these clinical signs, call your veterinarian, as testing is required to confirm the neurological form of equine herpes virus. Transmission of the virus is by nose-to-nose contact, short-distance aerosol transmission of the virus, contaminated hands, equipment, tack, or feed. There is a vaccine for equine herpes virus, but no vaccine is labeled to prevent the neurological form of the disease, as was diagnosed in Parker County. Biosecurity is critical to prevent spread of the disease. The disease can be deadly in some horses, and treatment is supportive care, and sometimes antiviral drugs are helpful. I'm Dr. Bob Judd. This is the Texas Farm Bureau Radio Network.
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7: Tribute to Lindsey Graham. I'm Dave Anthony, Fox News. President Trump will do that next hour on Fox and Friends on TV. Congresswoman Sherry Biggs, a Republican, tells Fox,
8: Senator Graham exemplifies what a servant member does, and I'm very proud to have known him. I'm honored to hold the seat that Senator Graham held.
7: The 71-year-old Republican died Saturday night after emergency crews responded to a report of chest pains at Graham's home in Washington. Fox's Jonathan Saria reports from the late senator's hometown, Central South Carolina.
9: There was this history of heart disease in the family, and at least based on the preliminary findings from the medical examiner, it appears that Lindsey Graham succumbed to heart disease disease, that aortic dissection or tear in his aorta.
7: South Carolina Republican Governor Henry McMaster will appoint a replacement senator to serve out Graham's term till January. On August 11th, there will be a special primary election to find a new Republican nominee for the November election. Now an update on another senator who's been absent but vows to finish out his term till January after rehab.
10: Mitch McConnell is breaking his silence about his health. The Kentucky Republican releasing a statement saying he fell at his home in Washington a few weeks ago and then later developed a mild case of pneumonia. He was also briefly knocked unconscious. Rumors have been swirling about his condition, doctors confirming he did not break any bones or suffer any other serious medical issues.
7: As Fox's Marianne Rafferty, the U.S. and Iran keep battling again after a third wave of American military attacks trying to keep the Strait of Hormuz open.
11: Iran once again firing on its neighbors. Jordan, Oman, Bahrain, and Kuwait all took fire. The Kuwait is saying that border crossings, even an oil rig, were hit out there. This follows another round of U.S. strikes. The U.S. says everything from missile launching sites to maritime locations that Iran was using to menace shipping in the Strait were hit.
7: That's Fox's Mike Tobin in Tel Aviv. 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
7: There are tributes to late Senator Lindsey Graham around the world.
24: He was known for his staunch support for Ukraine in its war with Russia. Senator Graham, described by Ukrainian President Volodymyr Zelensky as a true defender of freedom and the values that make our world safer. The two men met just days before the South Carolina Republican's sudden passing. Israeli Prime Minister Benjamin Netanyahu said Israel has lost one of its greatest friends. According to Axios, Senator Graham had been working on a new push for normalizing relations between Israel and Saudi Arabia. Taiwanese President Lai Ching-te said he was saddened, adding that Senator Graham was a true friend of Taiwan. In London, Jonathan Savage, Fox News.
7: An actor is also being mourned. Sam Neill. He was in dozens of movies and TV shows, best known for his role in the Jurassic Park films. Sam Neill died at the age of 78. It's going to be another scorching hot day for millions of Americans out west and up north.
25: Montana, Wyoming, over to Wisconsin. We have this massive heat dome that's in place. Yesterday, you reached 115 degrees in Miles City.
7: Fox weather meteorologist Craig Herrera, that beat the old high by 7 degrees. Hit 109 in Salt Lake City, the hottest day ever recorded there. On Wall Street, stock futures are down this morning, barely for the Dow, more than 200 points, though, for the NASDAQ. A repeat winner at Wimbledon.
26: The top-ranked men's tennis player in the world is now a five-time Grand Slam champion, as Jannik Sinner beat second-seeded Alexander Zverev 3-1, defending his Wimbledon singles title.
27: You can feel the nerves in the Sunday morning when you wake up. You know that you never know how many times you can come back on Sunday, so I never take things for granted.
26: Sinner, courtesy of Wimbledon. The 24-year-old Italian has now won 5 of the last 11 Grand Slam tournaments. Greg Thompson, Fox News.
7: It's the All-Star break in baseball. The game's tomorrow. The Home Run Derby's tonight. I'm Dave Anthony. This is Fox News.

0: Good morning. Today is Monday, July 13th. Welcome to another half hour of Newsday Amarillo. I'm Tim Butler in the Citizens Bank studios of KGNC. Coming up in this half hour, the Amarillo Independent School Board will meet this afternoon. We'll tell you what they're going to be talking about. In Texas news, Senator Ted Cruz is honoring Lindsey Graham, who passed away. And in sports, the World Cup resumes on Tuesday. We'll have a preview of what they're going to be doing.
1: Temperatures are in the 60s and 70s this morning, so we're looking at above normal temperatures as you're heading out the door. But despite all that, temperatures are only warm into the upper 80s and low 90s this evening. Is meteorologist John Gormley from News Channel 10.
0: I like it. 66 degrees at 6:39. The Amarillo Independent School Board will meet this afternoon at 5:30 in the Rod Schroeder Support Center at 7200 I-40 West. The board will hear reports from the Audit Budget Committee and the Facilities Property Committee. The board will consider expansion of the teacher incentive allotment to CTE, an agreement with UT Austin for email security, an internal audit plan, an agreement with the City of Amarillo for the AISD Police Department, and revised policy for facilities planning and teacher evaluation. Consent agenda items include the IEP system platform renewal, Lightspeed Relay Filter Software, Raptor Technologies Software, High Point Networks Phone Service, Safe Schools Training, Reading and Math Assessment Software, VJR Consulting Firm for Professional Training, and Teach Like a Champion Training Services. There will also be a time allotted for public comments. Potter County Sheriff's arrested 25-year-old Saddam Abdurrahman Hussein Saturday at 11:25 a.m. in the 1600 block of South Bonham for possession of pornography depicting a child under the age of 10. Bond was set at $1,000 for 31-year-old Alberto Ibarra Jr., who was arrested Saturday at 8:30 p.m. at North Hayes and Abe for racing on the highway. Bond was set at $1,000. Potter County arrested Travis Brian Landerol, age 34, Saturday at 9:46 p.m. in the 5,000 block of Farm to Market Road 1912 on a JP charge. Bond was set at $500. Saturday afternoon at 4:27, Potter County arrested 23-year-old Jade Alexis Moore at North Loop 335 in Stone Ridge for tampering with government records and violation of a bond or protective order. PSO arrested 45-year-old Crystal Denise Poole Saturday at 6:50 p.m. in the 3600 block of Northeast 24th for criminal trespass.
2: The Amarillo City Council will hold its regular meeting tomorrow afternoon, 3 p.m., in City Council chambers on the third floor of City Hall. Plenty of eyes on the discussion items noted on the agenda, which includes discussion about the, quote, roles and responsibilities of Council Audit Committee, end quote, and, quote, discussion of definition for potential forensic audit scope to include CIP projects, sewer and water, and the American Rescue Plan Act ARPA monies, end quote. This comes after the discovery of millions left over from completed and other projects, but never properly closed. Among the consent agenda items is a temporary landscape agreement for landscape and maintenance services for the remainder of the year. That agreement not to exceed $416,428.32. Public comment will be heard. For KGNC News, I'm Michael J. Stevens.
0: 66 degrees at 6:42. Turning to Texas news, Texas Republican Senator Ted Cruz is paying tribute to Senator Lindsey Graham. The 71-year-old South Carolina Republican passed away Saturday night after a brief illness. Graham's communication director said in an ex post that the D.C. Medical Examiner reports Graham died from aortic dissection. Cruz stated on social media that Graham was a fearless patriot, a devoted public servant, and one of the finest advocates for America's national security. A Fort Worth police officer and suspected drunk driver are hospitalized after a crash late Saturday night involving a patrol vehicle. The collision between a pickup and the police car happened around 11:20 p.m. on South Riverside Drive at Martin Luther King Freeway in Fort Worth. The officer and the other driver were taken to a local hospital in unknown condition. Investigators say the accident is being treated as a DWI crash. That's a look at local and Texas news this half hour. 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Also, when you follow us on Facebook at KGNCAM.
1: After a few spots picked up around 1 to even 2 inches of rainfall across Amarillo and through our southern counties, we're starting off the day on a dry note with mostly clear skies. Temperatures are also above normal this morning as we're working our way through the 60s and 70s. Now, while our temperatures are above normal, we're only going to warm into the upper 80s and low 90s this evening with mostly clear skies throughout today. This is meteorologist John Gormley from News Channel 10.
0: Right now, Stratford and Bootleg, both 59 degrees this hour. 63 in Adrian and Vega, 60 in Hereford, 61 in Dimmitt, 63 in Nazareth. It is 64 in Tulia, 70 in Turkey. It is 65 in Claude, 65 in Canadian, 66 in Borger. It is 63 in Canyon this hour. Right now, 66 in Pleasant Valley, and we are 66 here at the KGNC studios on Olson Boulevard. KGNC News Time is 6:45. 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
1: My husband listens all the time, and it just stays on that channel most of the time. I like to listen to some of the news also.
0: 66 degrees at 6:48. And we're cool this morning across the central Texas panhandle because of the rains that we had yesterday. And we got some pretty good rains in some places. I was looking at the West Texas Mesonet site here. And by the way, I was going to mention this. I was talking with a gentleman in Nazareth on Saturday afternoon in between my breaks from broadcasting there. And we were talking about rain and how dry it was and things like that. He says, yeah, I check that West Texas Mesonet site all the time. And I said, well, that's what I use here in the studio to check not only precipitation, but also current temperatures. And so I really like that site. It is the Texas Tech West Texas Mesonet site. I probably don't give Texas Tech enough credit for that, but it's a great site. You can go find it on your computer. Anyway, the rain, Adrian, got about a half an inch, a little over a half an inch at Vega yesterday. Umbarger, 2,800 hundredths. Canyon, about a quarter of an inch. Three quarters of an inch in Dimmitt. 2,900 hundredths in Nazareth. 1,400 hundredths in Tulia. And then you come back up. Paladero Canyon got an inch. About an inch at Pantex yesterday. The big winner was Amarillo, the Mesonet site, 7 miles south-southeast of Amarillo, got 3.05 inches. Now, I had 2.35 inches at my house, and I kind of live in central Amarillo in the Paramount edition here. It started raining, and I was actually sitting out on the front porch, and then it started raining harder and harder and harder, and it rained really hard for about 45 minutes to an hour, and then it let up, and then it started raining again. So I was happy to have that moisture on my lawn. And I even had some small hail and some pretty gusty winds, but nothing severe. Lots of lightning and thunder, and just a good old summertime thunderstorm across Amarillo yesterday. Did cause some street flooding in some places. Hope everybody got out of that situation okay. But it is nice to have the rain, and with that 2.35 inches, I have turned my sprinklers off for this week. Gonna save the water there because I just don't need to water with that much rain falling out of the sky. Thank God for the moisture. We certainly do. All right, that's a look at some things going on in and around our area. We always like talking about rain here on Newsday Amarillo, especially this time of year. All right, sports is coming up next. Beautiful sunrise out there, by the way. 66 degrees, KGNC News Time, 6:51.
2: Thank you for starting your morning with Tim Butler and Newsday Amarillo on KGNC. It

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7: Sixty-six degrees at 6:53.
8: Another off day for the World Cup. It resumes tomorrow with the first semifinal. Spain faces France in Arlington, Texas. Then Wednesday in Atlanta, it's England and Argentina. And Yannick Sinner repeats. Sinner winning the men's title at Wimbledon for a second year in a row. I'm Matt McCoy.
7: Tom Kim is celebrating his fourth career PGA Tour victory after finishing atop the leaderboard at the Genesis Scottish Open. Kim won the tournament by 2 strokes after finishing 17 under par. Minwoo Lee was second at 15 under. Defending champion Chris Goddard finished tied for 11th at 10 under. Ryan Blaney celebrating a Quaker State 400 victory in the NASCAR Cup Series in-season challenge. The driver of the number 12 car survived a lengthy delay due to rain and edge Bubba Wallace in overtime for the first place at Echo Park Speedway in Hampton, Georgia. Christopher Bell, Carson Hocevar, and Ty Gibbs rounded out the top 5 finishers. The in-season challenge continues Sunday at North Wilkesboro Speedway for the Window World 450. Amarillo Sod Poodles fell to the Arkansas Travelers 2-1 in 5.5 innings yesterday afternoon at Hodgetown. With 2 outs in the bottom of the 6th, the umps called the game due to the heavy thunderstorm that was in the area. Texas Rangers claimed their 3-game series over the Astros following a 6-5 walk-off win by Brandon Nimmo.
9: And a ground ball back off Hader's glove, up the middle, base hit. Here comes Langford, and the ball game's over. The Rangers have walked off the Astros on a sharp ground ball single up the middle by Brandon Nimmo. And the Rangers have their 4th walk-off victory of the year.
7: Eric Nadell with the call yesterday afternoon here on KGNC. Rangers manager Skip Schumacher says Mackenzie Gore battled on the mound.
10: He was on fumes towards the end, and he did what he needed to do to help our team win. Incredibly impressive what he did out there.
7: The Rangers head into the All-Star break having won 4 of their last 6 games. They have a record of 49-47 and are in first place in the American League West by a game and a half over the Mariners. The Rangers next play Friday night in Atlanta. And that's a look at sports this morning. Want to let you know, coming up in about 30 minutes from right now, we have a Texas Rangers prize pack with a Nolan Ryan Bloody Lip jersey and a Jack Leiter bobblehead to give away. So keep it right here for your opportunity to win. 66 degrees, KGNC News Time is 6:56.

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4: As we're going to a high of 92 later on today, hey, we will take that because last week we were up in the 100s, and 92 is going to feel really good for today. All right, if you are the person who is tasked with raising the flag at your business or your school today, don't forget flags are flying at half staff at the White House and everywhere following the death of Senator Lindsey Graham. The 71-year-old lawmaker's sudden death and expected or unexpected death

0: Good morning. Today is Monday, July 13th. Welcome to another half hour of Newsday Amarillo. I'm Tim Butler in the Citizens Bank studios of KGNC. Coming up in this half hour, Potter County Fire Rescue has issued their report on the landfill fire. Michael J. has that story. In Texas news, the Houston mayor and police chief are calling for an independent probe of a fatal ice shooting. Also in this half hour, I have a Texas Rangers prize pack with a Nolan Ryan bloody lip jersey and a Jack Leiter bobblehead to give away, so keep it here.
1: Expect mostly clear skies throughout today's forecast with seasonable temperatures as highs will be in the upper 80s and low 90s. Is meteorologist John Gormley from News Channel 10.
0: It is very pleasant this morning, 67 degrees at 7:06.
2: A recent report produced by Potter County Fire Rescue has raised some communication concerns between members of PCFR and City of Amarillo officials in the early stages of the landfill fire. One PCFR member described phone communication with Office of Emergency Management Director Max Dunlap, who turned that call over to Assistant City Manager Donnie Hooper. The PCFR member explained that a piece of equipment was, quote, urgently needed, end quote, as well as personnel. Hooper replied the city was in compliance with permit parameters and that the firefighter didn't understand that permit. The PCFR member said he was more concerned about the loss of life and property. The city currently conducting an internal review of that fire, which damaged 77 properties, 52 of which were completely destroyed. That internal review being conducted by Hooper and Amarillo City Manager Grayson Path. For KGNC News, I'm Michael J. Stevens.
0: The Moore County Commissioner's Court will meet this morning at 9 in the courtroom at 715 South Dumas Avenue. The commissioners will discuss the following: purchasing a computer in the tax office, an airport hangar rental agreement with Dustin Dinn, the sheriff's office purchase of computer equipment, the digitization of election minutes for the county clerk's office, the creation of a countywide vote centers, and AI training course with TAC and road and bridge matters. There will also be a time for public comments on agenda items. Randall County Sheriff's arrested Nathan Joseph Leninger, age 26, Saturday morning at 10:06 for public intoxication. Bond was set at $500. Jeremy Thomas Lancaster, age 25, was arrested Saturday afternoon at 1:23 by Randall County for contempt of court, disobedience of a court order. Bond was set at $750. RSO arrested 48-year-old Leopoldo Flores Saturday at 6:21 p.m. for display of expired license plates and no car insurance. Bond was set at $1,000. Deputies arrested J. Jesus Chavez Saturday at 6:33 p.m. for speeding in a school zone, two counts of driving while license is invalid, two counts of no car insurance. Bond was assessed at $2,500. 67 degrees at 7:09. Turning to Texas news, Houston Mayor John Whitmire is continuing to call for an independent investigation of the fatal shooting of a Mexican illegal immigrant by ICE agents in Houston last week. Whitmire spoke at a news conference on Friday afternoon at the Houston City Hall, where he was joined by Houston Police Chief Noe Diaz and other local officials. He repeated that the HPD was not involved in the shooting death of Lorenzo Salgado Araujo. Whitmire said the FBI has all the evidence from the scene, including Araujo's body, the van he was driving, and his passengers. A 15-year-old girl is in the hospital after she was accidentally shot at a home in Little Elm on Sunday morning. Officers responded around 5 a.m. to the reported accidental shooting on Canyon Lake Drive. Investigators say the homeowner was out of town and had left a 16-year-old at the home. Several friends were at the home when the 16-year-old accidentally fired a gun and wounded the 15-year-old girl. She's recovering at a Plano Presbyterian Hospital. No word yet on possible charges. That's a look at local and Texas news this half hour. 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
1: After much-needed rain impacted the panhandle yesterday, we're starting off the work week with quiet conditions as the skies are mostly clear, and they're going to stay mostly clear as we go throughout today, and temperature-wise will be seasonable as we'll be topping out into the upper 80s and lower 90s. Tonight, we'll see clear skies and temperatures will fall back to the 60s. Is meteorologist John Gormley from News Channel 10.
0: Around the area this morning, Friona and Bootleg, both at 59 degrees. That's the coolest locations I can find. Right now, 61 in Dalhart, 66 in Dumas, 67 in Fritch, 66 in Pampa. It is 64 in Panhandle, 65 in Clarendon, 64 in Happy, 64 in Canyon. It is 66 at Baptist St. Anthony's Hospital, and we are 67 here at the KGNC Studios on Olson Boulevard. Want to remind you, coming up in just a few minutes, I'm going to give you an opportunity to win a Texas Rangers prize pack with a Nolan Ryan Bloody Lip jersey. Doesn't have actual blood on it, just a commemoration of that, and a Jack Leiter bobblehead. So keep it here for your opportunity to win coming up in about, 10 or 15 minutes here on Newsday Amarillo. KGNC News Time is 7:12.
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6: Oh, just to get the update on the best news. Good way to pass the time.
5: 67 degrees, Doppler Dave says. We're going to a high of 92 later on today. And we're kind of seeing a shift in our weather pattern for the next week or so. I was looking here at the National Weather Service website, and they say the high pressure system that's been dominating our weather for what, about 2 weeks now, and brought us temperatures up around 100 and above, has shifted to the north of us, and that's going to allow cooler weather for us here in the Texas Panhandle area, which is welcome. That will also allow possibly more moisture to come in from the Gulf of Mexico. That moisture had been blocked by the high pressure system for about 10 days. And finally, it kind of lifted to the north. The high pressure did yesterday and on Saturday. And that's, you can see what happened. We had thunderstorms here in Amarillo yesterday afternoon. One of the West Texas Mesonet sites south of town, south of Amarillo, had over 3 inches. Now, at my house, and I kind of live in the Paramount area of Amarillo, not too far from like I-27 in Georgia, and we had 2.35 inches at my house. So much needed rain around Pantex, the Mesonet site there, over an inch. Over an inch at Paladero Canyon, quarter of an inch around Canyon and Umbarger, 73 hundredths in Dimmitt, about a quarter of an inch around Nazareth, 14 hundredths in Tulia. They had a half an inch in Vega and about the same in Adrian yesterday. And so, yeah, much needed rainfall, and we'll certainly take the cooler temperatures for the middle of July. Normally we have upper 90s into the 100s this time of year, but it looks like, according to the Weather Service, their 7-day forecast, we're going to see 92 today, then maybe 94 tomorrow, Wednesday, 88, same on Thursday, and then 89 on Friday. So enjoy this nice summertime weather that we are having. Now, I went to Nazareth on Saturday morning. I got there about 9 o'clock and did a little broadcast live from there, talking about the German Fest and the German sausage dinner. And it was excellent, by the way. German sausage along with sauerkraut, German potatoes. We had green bean salad. And also a German chocolate cake. They also had apple strudel. It was all very, very good, as always, there in Nazareth. Had a great opportunity to talk to a lot of people in that area. And something I didn't know that one of the gentlemen was telling me was they are in the talks of maybe putting in an AI plant there just north of Nazareth. And he expressed his concern about that, and we talked about it, and I expressed my concern about that. So I don't know that we need to lose any more farm and ranch land to those AI facilities, and I really don't have a feeling either way. I know they're doing Fermi out here north of northeast of Amarillo. I think that project is on hold because of some financial things going on, but I know they're building one around Claude, a huge one. If you drive between Amarillo and Lubbock around Abernathy and several other places around the Texas Panhandle. So anyway, that is going on there in Castro County. It is very, very dry. When I went to Nazareth on Saturday morning, I went down I-27 to Tulia and took exit 74 there and went on Highway 68, I believe it is, over to Nazareth. They've repaved that road. It's really nice right now. And when I came home the other way, up Highway 168, I think it is, that goes by Buffalo Lakes there, and it was so, so dry across that area. Of course, Buffalo Lake doesn't exist anymore. It was bone dry in that area, so I'm glad they maybe got some rain in that area yesterday. They certainly need it, and many other areas of the Texas Panhandle need the rain also. All right, let's check your morning commute. And let's talk about I-27 at the U.S. 60 split just north of Canyon. Looks like traffic is moving very nicely in that location. By the way, I was going to mention, when I went to Nazareth on Saturday, I came through on I-27 there, and it doesn't seem as though the gauntlet, as I call it, is quite as treacherous as it had been the past couple of months. Looks like they've kind of widened the concrete barriers there a little bit, so it's a little easier to get through that area, and you're not just, you know, squeezed in there like sardines across that area. So keep that in mind on your morning commute. Let's go up to I-27 in Hillside this morning. North and southbound traffic moving nicely. We'll go over to I-40 and Graham. East and westbound traffic, a lot of traffic there this morning, moving smoothly. We will go across downtown to I-40 and Western. East and westbound traffic moving nicely at that location. And then out to I-40 and Sauncey. Looks like the traffic is moving nicely in that location also. So take it easy on your morning commute. And if you're traveling the gauntlet, as I call it there, be sure and slow down through that construction zone between Loop 335 and Canyon this morning. All right, stay close. Coming up in a couple of minutes, after the sports, we will give away a Texas Rangers prize pack. 68 degrees now. 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
10: The 31st Annual WRCA World Championship Ranch Rodeo presented by Modelo will be held November 12th through the 15th at the Amarillo Civic Center Complex. 4 days of heart-pounding ranch rodeo action and other daily activities that are free for the whole family. tickets are still available for Thursday and Sunday performances.

0: record of 49-47. They are in first place in the American League West by a game and a half over Seattle. Rangers next play Friday night in Atlanta. Amarillo Sod Poodles fell to the Arkansas Travelers in 5.5 innings yesterday afternoon at Hodgetown. With two outs in the bottom of the sixth, the umps called the game due to a heavy thunderstorm in the area. Sod Poodles are also off for a couple of days for the All-Star break. Tom Kim is celebrating his fourth career PGA Tour victory after finishing atop the leaderboard at the Genesis Scottish Open. Kim won the tournament by two strokes after finishing 17 under par. Minwoo Lee was second at 15 under. Defending champion Chris Goddard finished tied for 11th at 10 under. Ryan Blaney is celebrating a Quaker State 400 victory in the NASCAR Cup Series in-season challenge. The driver of the number 12 car survived a lengthy delay due to rain and edged Bubba Wallace in overtime for the first place finish at Echo Park Speedway. Christopher Bell, Carson Hocevar, and Ty Gibbs rounded out the top five finishers. The in-season challenge continues Sunday at North Wilkesboro Speedway for the Window World 450.
1: Another off day for the World Cup. It resumes tomorrow with the first semifinal. Spain faces France in Arlington, Texas. Then Wednesday in Atlanta, it's England and Argentina. And Yannick Sinner repeats. Sinner winning the men's title at Wimbledon for a second year in a row. I'm Matt McCoy.
0: And that's a look at sports this morning. All right, I have a Texas Rangers prize pack to give away right now. It includes one of those Nolan Ryan commemorative bloody lip jerseys and a Jack Leiter bobblehead. If you've not won a prize pack in the past 2 weeks and want to win it right now, go to the phone and be the seventh caller at 806-350-0710. Once again, seventh caller right now wins a Texas Rangers prize pack with a Nolan Ryan bloody lip commemorative jersey and a Jack Leiter bobblehead. 806-350-0710.
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7: Winter wheat acreage is at a historic low. I'm Kerry Martin with Texas Ag News and Views on the Texas Farm Bureau Radio Network. USDA released the July WASDE report on Friday, and it confirmed what we've been hearing. Winter wheat acreage is at lows we haven't seen in over 100 years. Anthony Prilliman is with the National Agricultural Statistics Service.
8: No changes were made to either planted or harvested acres this month compared to what we published in the acreage report last week. However, since our last production forecast back on June 11th, planted acreage was lowered 890,000 acres, while harvested area was lowered 805,000 acres.
7: And yields are also down.
8: As of July 1st, yield is forecast at 46.7 bushels per acre. That is down 0.2%, or just 1/10 of a bushel from last month's forecast, and down 14.9%, or 8.2 bushels from the previous year.

0: Wheat production forecast at 990 million bushels this year. That's down 29% from last year. Amarillo native and country music superstar John Rich of Big and Rich is President Trump's special envoy for American landowners. Rich says he's serving as an advocate for farmers and ranchers with a focus on protecting private property rights.
1: This role came about because of a really serious fight I got into about this time last year with the Tennessee Valley Authority here in Tennessee. And they were putting in a Biden-era green new energy project that was going to tear up about 6,000 acres of farmland, over 400 houses, a school district, and the main water supply of the county. So I launched about a 4 or 5 month long, very public fight against the TVA and exposed what they were doing. And that led to the TVA abandoning this project.
0: The $2 billion project was shut down after officials determined the location was unsuitable. That drew the attention of the current administration.
1: That got the attention of Secretary Rollins at USDA, and it got the attention of President Trump. Well, they reached out to me, the president did, and he said, hey, these situations are happening all across the United States, and what you just did with the TVA needs to be done in places more than I can count. Would you want to do that if you were working directly for me and had access to all of my cabinet members and could actually put up a real fight? And I said, yes, sir, I would love the opportunity.
0: Amarillo's John Rich, USDA Special Envoy for American Landowners. The National Cotton Council's Producer Information Exchange Tour gets underway this week. It will take U.S. cotton producers to North Carolina and Virginia to take a look at their cotton production systems there. Three Texans are in the group: Charles Halfman of Vancourt, Texas, Tyler Martin of Roscoe, and Matthew Muehlstein of Abilene. I'm Kerry Martin on the Texas Farm Bureau Radio Network.
2: 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The Rangers are next in action this coming Friday when they open up a three-game series against the Braves in Atlanta. Hello, everyone. I'm Matt Hicks, inviting you to join Jared Sandler and me this Friday night. 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

0: continues to claim it controls the Strait of Hormuz. I'm Dave Anthony, Fox News, but the U.S. military says no.
1: Claiming that Iran is not going to have any control over this vital waterway. Overnight, U.S. Central Command released new video of their latest targets, which shows air defense systems, coastal radar sites, missile and drone capabilities.
0: Fox's Mark Meredith also reports from the White House.
1: Iran continues to carry out its own attacks on U.S. resources in the Middle East, including in Bahrain, Kuwait, Qatar, Jordan, and Oman. The targets appear to be American ammunition depots and radar stations.
0: Now, this is the day after Iran attacked another ship in the strait. The head of the UN warns a return to full-scale hostilities would be catastrophic. Oil prices are up more than 3% this morning. President Trump expected to talk about the conflict this hour on Fox and Friends on TV. The president will also pay tribute to late Senator Lindsey Graham. And it's not just Republicans praising the 71-year-old who died suddenly Saturday night in Washington. Democrats are too. Senator Peter Welch tells Fox.
2: Who else took on the challenge of trying to protect Ukraine? Who else took on trying to get a bipartisan, good, secure border immigration bill? He was such a doer.
0: As for the cause of death, Fox's Jonathan Sary in Graham's hometown, Central South Carolina, reports.
3: The medical examiner is waiting on some additional test results before determining the official cause of death, but the preliminary examination findings were aortic dissection due to arteriosclerotic cardiovascular disease. This is commonly referred to as hardening of the arteries.
0: Graham was running for re-election, so next month there will be a special primary to find the new Republican Senate nominee. As for the rest of Graham's current term, Governor Henry McMaster will appoint a replacement. An actor is also being mourned. Sam Neill is best known for his role in the Jurassic Park movies. He was in dozens of films and TV shows. He died at the age of 78. 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
0: Late Senator Lindsey Graham is also being mourned around the world. Israel's Prime Minister Benjamin Netanyahu says his country has lost one of their greatest friends. Ukraine's President Volodymyr Zelensky posted on X, Graham was a true defender of freedom. He had just been to Ukraine last week and met with Zelensky, working on a plan to impose tough new sanctions on Russia, trying to stop the war. Zelensky today is in Paris for a meeting with European allies after replacing his prime minister.
7: Ukrainian President Volodymyr Zelensky says his country will be changing its political strategy ahead of the winter. That means Prime Minister Yulia Sivridenko has resigned at his request. Under Ukrainian law, every minister in the government will also need to quit. Sivridenko is to get a new job. Some analysts believe she'll be the next Ukrainian ambassador to the United States. President Zelensky says he wants his government to focus on drone production, work in frontline and border areas, the transformation of state-owned companies, and war recovery agreements with allies. Jonathan Savage, Fox News.
0: On Wall Street, stock futures are down before this week's trading. It's another day off at soccer's World Cup.
8: For the first time since FIFA started its rankings in 1992, the top four countries have all advanced to the semifinals of a World Cup. On Tuesday, it's number one ranked France trying to reach its third straight final, taking on 2010 champion Spain. France is led by Kylian Mbappe, who's tied for the World Cup lead with 8 goals, and Spain led by Lamine Yamal, who's playing this match just 1 day after his 19th birthday. Then on Wednesday, Lionel Messi and defending champion Argentina take on England. Both semifinals are at 3 Eastern and can be seen on Fox TV. Greg Thompson, Fox News.
0: In baseball, the All-Star break is here. The game's tomorrow. The Home Run Derby's tonight. The defending champion Los Angeles Dodgers have the best record in the majors, but the Boston Red Sox are the hottest team entering the break on a 9-game win streak. I'm Dave Anthony, and this is Fox News.

0: Good morning. Today is Monday, July 13th. Welcome to another half hour of Newsday Amarillo. I'm Tim Butler in the Citizens Bank studios of KGNC. Coming up in this half hour in local news, Potter County Sheriff's made Saturday arrests for DWI, assault and weapons violations. In Texas news, Senator Ted Cruz is honoring Lindsey Graham. And in sports, the World Cup resumes on Tuesday. We'll have a preview coming up in this half hour.
1: Temperatures are in the 60s and 70s this morning, so we're looking at above normal temperatures as you're heading out the door. But despite all that, temperatures are only warm into the upper 80s and low 90s this evening. Is meteorologist John Gormley from News Channel 10.
0: 69 degrees at 7:40. Potter County Sheriff's arrested 57-year-old James Victor Adams Saturday morning at 12:02 at Highway 60 and Avenue B for driving while intoxicated, driving while license is invalid with a previous conviction, in violation of a bond or protective order. Bond was set at $5,000. Deputies arrested Ephraim Cabrera, age 31, Saturday night at 11 in the 5,000 block of I-40 East for assault on a family or household member with a previous conviction. Bond was assessed at $5,000. Saturday morning at 1:11, Potter County arrested Oscar Lee Gilson, age 44, in the 200 block of East Willow Creek for two counts of differing drug amounts for possession of a controlled substance, penalty group 1. Potter County arrested 37-year-old Conrad Alexander Hawes Saturday afternoon at 3:40 in the 500 block of South Cleveland for assault causing bodily injury to a family member, burglary of a habitation, and criminal mischief between $750 and $2,500. PSO arrested Benjamin Elijah Rodriguez, age 18, Saturday morning at 12:45 at Southeast 3rd and Graham for unlawfully carrying a weapon.
2: The Amarillo City Council will hold its regular meeting tomorrow afternoon, 3 p.m., in City Council chambers on the third floor of City Hall. Plenty of eyes on the discussion items noted on the agenda, which includes discussion about the, quote, roles and responsibilities of Council Audit Committee, end quote, and, quote, discussion of definition for potential forensic audit scope to include CIP projects, sewer and water, and the American Rescue Plan Act ARPA monies, end quote. This comes after the discovery of millions left over from completed and other projects but never properly closed. Among the consent agenda items is a temporary landscape agreement for landscape and maintenance services for the remainder of the year. That agreement not to exceed $416,428.32. Public comment will be heard. For KGNC News, I'm Michael J. Stevens.
0: The Amarillo Independent School Board will meet this afternoon at 5:30 in the Rod Schroeder Support Center, 7200 I-40 West. The board will hear reports from the Audit Budget Committee and the Facilities Property Committee. The board will consider expansion of the teacher incentive allotment to CTE, an agreement with UT Austin for email security, an internal audit plan, an agreement with the City of Amarillo for the AISD Police Department, and revised policy for facilities planning and teacher evaluation. Consent agenda items include the IEP system platform renewal, Lightspeed Relay filter software, Raptor Technology software, High Point Networks, phone service, Safe School training, reading and math assessment of software, VJR consulting firm for professional training, and a Teach Like a Champion training services. There will also be a time allotted for public comments. 69 degrees at 7:44. Turning to Texas news, Texas Republican Senator Ted Cruz is paying tribute to Senator Lindsey Graham. The 71-year-old South Carolina Republican passed away Saturday night after a brief illness. Graham's communication director said in an X post that the D.C. medical examiner reports Graham died from heart problems. Cruz stated on social media that Graham was a fearless patriot, a devoted public servant, and one of the fiercest advocates for America's national security. Two Guadalupe County jailers are out on bond following their arrest for improper sexual activity with an inmate, and the arrest of a third officer is pending. The sheriff's office started investigating Andrew Key and Isaiah Charles last Tuesday after hearing reports of inappropriate conduct in the jail. The Texas Rangers arrested Key and Charles, who are charged with violation of the civil rights of a person in custody and improper sexual activity with a committed person. Sheriff's office has arranged for the arrest of the corporal of detention officer Rudy Garcia on similar charges. And that's a look at local and Texas news this half hour. You can always get more local news on our website, KGNCAM.com. We also invite you to go to Facebook, find us at KGNCAM, and click that follow button, because we post all of our local news stories and severe weather information on our Facebook.
1: After a few spots picked up around 1 to even 2 inches of rainfall across Amarillo and through our southern counties, we're starting off the day on a dry note with mostly clear skies. Temperatures are also above normal this morning as we're working our way through the 60s and 70s. Now, while our temperatures are above normal, we're only going to warm into the upper 80s and low 90s this evening with mostly clear skies throughout today. This is meteorologist John Gormley from News Channel 10.
0: Around the area this morning, right now, 65 in Adrian, 66 in Vegas, 66 in Hereford, 65 in Dimmitt, 66 in Nazareth, I was there on Saturday, 67 in Tulia, 72 in Kittaquay, 67 in Claude, 70 in Canadian, 69 in Borger, 67 in Canyon. It is 66 at Owens Corning, and we are 70 degrees here at the KGNC studios on Olson Boulevard. 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
0: 70 degrees, Doppler Dave says we're going to a high of 92 later on today. That's better than 102 that we were having last week. Looks like that dome of high pressure has moved on up into the Dakotas, and that's going to let our temperatures be a little cooler all week long. In fact, the Weather Service is saying around 90 for the rest of the week, and we will certainly take that. Hey, just want to say again what a great time I had in Nazareth on Saturday. Went there for the German Fest and also the German sausage dinner. And I tell you what, the people of Nazareth certainly are good sports, because I did a broadcast from there and just kind of grabbed people there in Nazareth to do the breaks with me, because that's a whole lot more fun for me when I get to talk to somebody. We talked with Garrett Clayman, Dwayne Clayman, also Tara, and I can't remember Tara's last name, but anyway, she talked to me also, and just had a great time there. Great food, a lot of great conversations going on there in Nazareth. Saw my friend Michael Schoenberger. He came by and said hi. I used to see his mom, Aurelia, there every year in Nazareth, but they had a great tractor show, a car show. They had live music I think they had five local groups that performed there. I caught the tail end of Garrett and Dwayne Clayman singing there over at the beer garden, and Garrett's daughter was performing with them, and that was quite a treat also. So a good time in Nazareth already. Looking forward to going back next year. 70 degrees. Sports is coming up next, brought to you by Tri-State Ford. 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
6: I wish he were in my arms instead.
5: 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BYOB, no glass, please.
6: Everything after that gets fuzzy.
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0: KGNC. 70 degrees at 7:53.
7: Another off day for the World Cup. It resumes tomorrow with the first semifinal. Spain faces France in Arlington, Texas. Then Wednesday in Atlanta, it's England and Argentina. And Yannick Sinner repeats. Sinner winning the men's title at Wimbledon for a second year in a row. I'm Matt McCoy.
0: Tom Kim is celebrating his fourth career PGA Tour victory after finishing atop the leaderboard at the Genesis Scottish Open. Kim won that tournament by two strokes after finishing 17 under par. Minwoo Lee was second at 15 under. Defending champion Chris Goddard finished tied for 11th at 10 under. Ryan Blaney celebrating a Quaker State 400 victory in the NASCAR Cup Series in-season challenge. The driver of the number 12 car survived a lengthy delay due to rain and edged out Bubba Wallace in overtime for a first place at Echo Park Speedway. Christopher Bell, Carson Hocevar, and Ty Gibbs rounded out the top five finishers. The in-season challenge continues Sunday at North Wilkesboro Speedway for the Window World 450. Amarillo Sod Poodles fell to the Arkansas Travelers 2-1 in a rain-shortened game yesterday afternoon at Hodgetown. With two outs in the bottom of the sixth, the game was called due to the heavy thunderstorm that moved over Amarillo. Texas Rangers rained on the Houston Astros. They claimed their three-game series over the Stros with a 6-5 walk-off win yesterday. Brandon Nimmo was the hero.
8: And a ground ball back off Hader's glove, up the middle, base hit. Here comes Langford, and the ball game's over. The Rangers have walked off the Astros on a sharp ground ball single up the middle by Brandon Nimmo. And the Rangers have their fourth walk-off victory of the year.
0: Eric Nadell with a call yesterday afternoon here on KGNC. Rangers manager Skip Schumacher says Mackenzie Gore set the tone.
9: It starts with Mackenzie Gore, though. There's no way we get through this game without Mackenzie Gore doing what he did today, providing four innings, 60, almost 70 pitches.
0: Texas heads into the All-Star break, having won four of their last six games. The Rangers have a record of 49-47. They are in first place in the American League West by a game and a half over Seattle. Rangers next play Friday night in Atlanta. That's a look at sports. 71 degrees. KGNC News Time is 7:56.
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1: Well, it's great to listen to the news in the morning, get it caught up on the weather. I mean, that's pretty much it. You always have the best news around and get caught up in the morning, start the day.
0: All right, that was Feliciano from Plainview. We want to say congratulations to David Hickman of Childress earlier this morning. In fact, earlier this hour, won our Texas Rangers prize pack. Yeah, we have listeners all over the Texas Panhandle and South Plains area. David won that prize pack. He told me he is a motor grader operator for, I believe he said, Childress County there, and is getting ready to retire in a couple of months. So, David, congratulations not only on your retirement, but also on winning the Texas Rangers prize pack. Now he'll have even more time to listen to KGNC in the mornings, won't have to be working. And that's kind of a cool thing. All right, we want to say thanks for tuning in this morning. If you can stick around, another hour is coming up. It's 8 o'clock.
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3: Remembering Senator Lindsey Graham. I'm Dave Anthony, Fox News.
4: We lost a great man. He was a great man. He was a great politician.
3: President Trump just paid tribute to the late Republican who died suddenly Saturday night, telling Fox and Friends.
4: He was a kind man. And you know who really lost? Israel, Ukraine, a lot of countries that he really fought for.
3: Senator Graham died the day after returning from Ukraine, where he was working on tougher sanctions on Russia, trying to end the war. President Volodymyr Zelensky posted on X that Graham was a true defender of freedom. The Washington, D.C. Medical Examiner reports a preliminary cause of death for the 71-year-old senator was a tear in the aorta as a result of cardiovascular disease. Now, the late senator was running for re-election, so now what?
5: South Carolina Governor Henry McMaster will appoint someone to fill Senator Graham's seat for the remainder of his term. President Trump has said he has someone in mind, but would wait a bit before saying who it is. This is separate from the special election that will take place, likely August 11th, to find who will replace Graham as a Republican nominee for Senate. He had won his June primary.
3: That's Fox's Jessica Rosenthal. Back to the president. He also talked to Fox about the renewed fighting with Iran.
4: They're a bad group of people. They've been this way for a long time. And right now, they're getting their ass kicked.
3: This after the U.S. military hit Iran with several waves of attacks, targeting Iran's air defense, radar sites, and drone and missile capabilities. After Iran hit another ship in the Strait of Hormuz over the weekend, trying to control that shipping waterway, though the president says the U.S. will keep it open.
4: And we should be reimbursed for that. When we do that, we're going to be reimbursed because the other nations are very wealthy. They're on our side.
3: Iran has also been attacking some Gulf countries. Actor Sam Neill is being mourned, best known for his role in the Jurassic Park dinosaur movies.
6: She was like my favorite when I was a kid. Now I see she's the most beautiful thing I ever saw.
3: Sam Neill died today in Australia at the age of 78. 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
3: Israel went on the attack again in Gaza, despite a ceasefire in place that ended the war with Hamas, which started it all with the October 7th, 2023 deadly terror attack inside Israel. Israel's military says it struck Hamas terrorist infrastructure in Gaza. Palestinian officials say at least 6 civilians were killed, including a 9-year-old girl. There's also controversy in Israel over a congressman's trip there.
19: California Democrat Ro Khanna claims he was detained for 90 minutes by armed Israeli settlers and soldiers last Wednesday. He was on a fact-finding

0: Good morning. Today is Monday, July 13th. Welcome to another half hour of Newsday Amarillo. I'm Tim Butler in the Citizens Bank studios of KGNC. Coming up in this half hour, the Moore County Commissioners are going to meet this morning in less than an hour in Dumas. We'll tell you what they're going to be talking about. In Texas news, the Houston mayor and police chief are calling for an independent probe of a fatal ICE shooting. And the Texas Rangers enter the All-Star break in first place in the American League West. We will have those stories and more coming up in this half hour.
1: Expect mostly clear skies throughout today's forecast with seasonable temperatures as highs will be in the upper 80s and low 90s. Is meteorologist John Gormley from News Channel 10.
0: 71 degrees at 8:06. The Moore County Commissioners will meet this morning at 9 o'clock in about 55 minutes from right now in the courtroom in Dumas. This morning, the commissioners will discuss the following, purchasing a computer in the tax office, an airport hangar rental agreement with Dustin Dinn, the sheriff's office purchase of computer equipment, the digitization of election minutes for the county clerk's office, the creation of a countywide vote center, and AI training course with TAC and road and bridge matters. There will also be a time for public comments on agenda items. Randall County deputies arrested 56-year-old Patrick Sean Fortenberry Saturday at 7:23 p.m. for speeding. Bond was set at $500. Saturday night at 8:35, Randall County arrested 44-year-old Angela Dawn Ward for 6 counts of public peace, Class C. Bond was set at $928. Sheriffs arrested Victor Alan Kennekin, age 47, Saturday at 9:41 p.m. for assault causing bodily injury to a family member. Deputies arrested 49-year-old Thomas Allen Warren Sunday morning at 12:42 for possession of a controlled substance, penalty group 1, between 4 and 400 grams.
2: A recent report produced by Potter County Fire Rescue has raised some communication concerns between members of PCFR and City of Amarillo officials in the early stages of the landfill fire. One PCFR member described phone communication with Office of Emergency Management Director Max Dunlap, who turned that call over to Assistant City Manager Donnie Hooper. The PCFR member explained that a piece of equipment was, quote, urgently needed, end quote, as well as personnel. Hooper replied, the city was in compliance with permit parameters and that the fire fighter didn't understand that permit. The PCFR member said he was more concerned about the loss of life and property. The city currently conducting an internal review of that fire, which damaged 77 properties, 52 of which were completely destroyed. That internal review being conducted by Hooper and Amarillo City Manager Grayson Path. For KGNC News, I'm Michael J. Stevens.
0: 72 degrees at 8:08. Turning to Texas news, Houston Mayor John Whitmire is continuing to call for an independent investigation of the fatal shooting of a Mexican illegal immigrant by an ICE agent in Houston last week. Whitmire spoke at a news conference on Friday afternoon at the Houston City Hall, where he was joined by Houston Police Chief Noe Diaz and other local officials. He repeated that the Houston Police Department was not involved in the shooting death of Lorenzo Salgado Araujo. Whitmire said the FBI has all the evidence from the scene, including Araujo's body, the van he was driving, and his passengers. A 20-year-old mariachi is no longer in custody of Immigration and Customs Enforcement. ICE agents arrested Hebert Ibera Castro on June 25th while he was driving in China Grove after a performance. His wife, Marisol Pantaggio, says he entered the U.S. legally on a B-2 visa at age 4. She says the visa expired in 2020, and they've been working on getting his green card. But the paperwork is unbelievable. Ibarra Castro sang the national anthem on July 4th at the South Texas Immigrant Detention Center facility where he was being held. That's a look at local and Texas news this half hour. 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Also, when you follow us on Facebook at KGNCAM.
1: After much-needed rain impacted the panhandle yesterday, we're starting off the work week with quiet conditions as the skies are mostly clear, and they're going to stay mostly clear as we go throughout today, and temperature-wise will be seasonable as we'll be topping out into the upper 80s and lower 90s. Tonight, we'll see clear skies and temperatures will fall back to the 60s. Is meteorologist John Gormley from News Channel 10.
0: Around the area this morning, 68 in Dalhart, 70 in Dumas and Fritch, also 70 in Pampa. It is 69 in Panhandle, 70 in Clarendon, 68 in Happy, 69 in Canyon. It is 68 in Bushland this morning. And we are 71 here at the KGNC studios on Olson Boulevard. 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
5: Keeping up with current events, enjoy listening to what's going on in the Panhandle area and the farm reports, and just overall, it's a great, it helps me make it through my day.
4: 72 degrees, Doppler Dave says. We're going to a high of 92 later on today. Well, let's talk about a little bit of rain. We finally got some rain here in Amarillo. You know, all last week it seemed like the storms were coming this way and dissipated before they got to Amarillo. And yesterday we had storms that developed to the northeast of Amarillo and moved in and dropped some really good rain. In fact, we had flooding for a while yesterday afternoon here in the Amarillo area. Many intersections were flooded, and several cars stalled out in various places. I saw pictures on Western Street of cars flooded out, also over on Georgia, underneath the overpass over Washington Street on I-40, and several other places around the area. And much needed rainfall, but it all came within about 2-hour period. And the biggest winner on the West Texas Mesonet site this morning is the site that is 7 miles south-southeast of Amarillo. They reported 3.05 inches. Now, I live in the Paramount area, not too far from I-27 in Georgia, and we had 2.35 inches in my rain gauge in my backyard. So, much needed rain. Other amounts, about an inch at Paladero Canyon. That'll help green things up there. 49 hundredths at Cedar Canyon. 48 hundredths at Adrian. 57 hundredths in Vega. 73 hundredths in Dimmitt. It was about a quarter of an inch in Nazareth. And then other lesser amounts across the Texas Panhandle. I certainly hope they got some rain north of Nazareth. Came back that way from the German Fest on Saturday by Buffalo Lake. It is really, really dry in that area along Highway 168 between Umbarger and Nazareth. So again, I hope they got some beneficial moisture out there. Several of the ranches, the Skivoli Ranch, hope I said that right, and Fishbacher Ranch out there looked really, really dry on Saturday afternoon when I came by that area. Other areas of the Panhandle look like they're in pretty good shape. That I came through around Tulia, looks like they had some rain in the area. And between Tulia and Nazareth, there were a couple of green spots, and then in other places that still looked extremely dry. But had a great time in Nazareth. It was great seeing a bunch of listeners there and talking with people. The German sausage lunch was excellent, as always. Sausage, sauerkraut, German potatoes, green beans, salad, and I had German chocolate cake. I sat with my longtime friends, Susie and Mike Wisenhunt from Amarillo. They drove down, and I believe they had apple strudel. And so everything was great. Had a good time there. Talked with a lot of people. In fact, I talked with a gentleman I had been there broadcasting live. I started at 9 o'clock Saturday morning, 9 to 11, did a live broadcast, and I talked with a gentleman that works at Pantex, and I'm sorry, I can't remember his name. I think it was Richard or something like that. He and his wife said that they were listening Saturday morning, heard about the German Fest, had never been to Nazareth, got in the car, and drove down there for the lunch. So I hope they had as good a time as I did there. Talked with a lot of other people, old friends, Dwayne Clayman, Garrett Clayman, and many, many others that we've known over the years back when they used to do the Suds and Sounds thing there. Met a lot of people and saw a lot of people that used to help out with the Suds and Sounds there in Nazareth. They don't do that anymore. They just have the German Fest during the day and a lot of entertainment over at the Beer Garden. Several local Nazareth bands and performers there. I got to catch the tail end of Dwayne and Garrett Clayman and their performance. They started at noon, and that's about the time I started eating lunch, so I caught their last two songs there. And Garrett's daughter was performing with them when I walked up there. She was singing, what is the song? She's in Love with the Boy. Is that Trisha Yearwood or Susie Boggess or somebody like that? Anyway, it was a good time there in Nazareth, and thanks to everybody who came up and talked to me. I certainly like seeing everybody every year and getting to kind of catch up a little bit on what's going on. Looking forward to doing that again next year. The next thing that's on my radar is probably going to be the Oldham County Roundup in Vega. And there's kind of a theme here. We had German sausage in Nazareth. Oldham County Roundup has free barbecue in Vega. And I believe that's coming up in August. And I'm kind of in the preliminary stages of planning to be in Vega for the parade and the free barbecue coming up. So that's a look at some things going on in and around our area this morning. 74 degrees. Sports is coming up next. 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
5: -74 degrees at 8:23. The Texas Rangers claim their 3-game series over the Astros following a 6-5 walk-off win. Award-winning broadcaster Eric Nadell, tell us how it all went down.
6: And a ground ball back off Hader's glove, up the middle, base hit. Here comes Langford, and the ball game's over. The Rangers have walked off the Astros on a sharp ground ball single up the middle by Brandon Nimmo. And the Rangers have their 4th walk-off victory of the year.
5: Rangers manager Skip Schumacher says Mackenzie Gore battled on the mound.
7: He was on fumes towards the end, and he did what he needed to do to help our team win. Incredibly impressive what he did out there.
5: Texas heads into the All-Star break, having won 4 of their last 6 games. The Rangers have a record of 49-47. They are in first place in the American League West by 1.5 games.

0: Quaker State 400 victory in the NASCAR Cup Series in-season challenge. The driver of the number 12 car survived a lengthy delay due to rain there at the speedway and edged Bubba Wallace in overtime for first place at Echo Park Speedway. Christopher Bell, Carson Hocevar, and Ty Gibbs rounded out the top five finishers. The in-season challenge continues Sunday at North Wilkesboro Speedway for the Window World 450.
1: Another off day for the World Cup. It resumes tomorrow with the first semifinal. Spain faces France in Arlington, Texas. Then Wednesday in Atlanta, it's England and Argentina. And Yannick Sinner repeats. Sinner winning the men's title at Wimbledon for a second year in a row. I'm Matt McCoy.
0: And that's a look at sports. We want to say congratulations to David Hickman of Childress. About an hour ago, won our Texas Rangers prize pack with a Nolan Ryan Bloody Lip commemorative jersey and a Jack Leiter bobblehead. Of course, tomorrow is Ticket Tuesday. We'll give away Texas Rangers tickets at 8:25 tomorrow morning, and we'll also give away another Texas Rangers prize pack at about 6:25 tomorrow morning, so I hope you will tune back in. 74 degrees, KGNC News Time is 8:26.

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6: I'm meteorologist Steve Hamilton with your Texas Farm and Ranch forecast on the Texas Farm Bureau Radio Network. All the hot and dry weather is up in the northern plains, while many parts of our state will have a pretty good chance of rain and thunderstorms today. Severe weather isn't too likely, but a stationary front will be parked over northern Texas. We have a lot of warm and humid air coming in from the southeast off the Gulf. Unfortunately, it will stay pretty dry in the panhandle, but most other areas will have showers and thunderstorms today and most of the day tomorrow. High pressure is out over the Gulf, and that's where the circulation of humid air is coming from. That's getting into our eastern and central counties, and plenty of moist air making it all the way into our western and southwestern counties. High pressure in the central plains is covering the panhandle, so that'll limit our rain chances there. With cloud cover and the rain, temperatures will be a little bit cooler today. For the panhandle, we do have a slight chance of a shower or thunderstorm later on. We'll be in the low 90s. A few thunderstorms could pop up on Tuesday afternoon, sunny and low 90s. In the western counties, showers and thunderstorms expected and will be in the upper 80s. In the northern counties, scattered showers and thunderstorms, low 90s. We'll be in the upper 80s on Tuesday, still a good chance of rain. For the eastern counties, showers and thunderstorms will be likely. We'll hit the mid-80s. Shower

0: In the morning on Tuesday, afternoon thunderstorms, upper 80s. In the central counties, upper 80s for today, showers and thunderstorms, good possibility. Mid 80s for Tuesday, more rain and a few afternoon thunderstorms. In the southern counties, it will be pretty hot today and partly cloudy with a few showers and thunderstorms, mid 90s. And for the upper Gulf Coast, rain and thunderstorms all day, and we're in the upper 80s. Showers and thunderstorms continue through the day on Tuesday, upper 80s. I'm meteorologist Steve Hamilton with your Texas Farm and Ranch forecast on the Texas Farm Bureau Radio Network.
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4: Remembering Senator Lindsey Graham. I'm Dave Anthony, Fox News.
5: We lost a great man. He was a great man. He was a great politician.
4: President Trump just paid tribute to the late Republican who died suddenly Saturday night, telling Fox and Friends.
5: He was a kind man. And you know who really lost? Israel, Ukraine, a lot of countries that he really fought for.
4: Senator Graham died the day after returning from Ukraine, where he was working on tougher sanctions on Russia, trying to end the war. President Volodymyr Zelensky posted on X that Graham was a true defender of freedom. The Washington, D.C. Medical Examiner reports a preliminary cause of death for the 71-year-old senator was a tear in the aorta as a result of cardiovascular disease. Now, the late senator was running for re-election, so now what?
6: South Carolina Governor Henry McMaster will appoint someone to fill Senator Graham seat for the remainder of his term. President Trump has said he has someone in mind, but would wait a bit before saying who it is. This is separate from the special election that will take place, likely August 11th, to find who will replace Graham as a Republican nominee for Senate. He had won his June primary.
4: That's Fox's Jessica Rosenthal. Back to the president. He also talked to Fox about the renewed fighting with Iran.
5: They're a bad group of people. They've been this way for a long time. And right now, they're getting their ass kicked.
4: This after the U.S. military hit Iran with several waves of attacks, targeting Iran's air defense, radar sites, and drone and missile capabilities. After Iran hit another ship in the Strait of Hormuz over the weekend, trying to control that shipping waterway, though the president says the U.S. will keep it open.
5: And we should be reimbursed for that. When we do that, we're going to be reimbursed because the other nations are very wealthy. They're on our side.
4: Iran has also been attacking some Gulf countries. Actor Sam Neill is being mourned, best known for his role in the Jurassic Park dinosaur movies.
7: Yeah, she was my favorite when I was a kid. Now I see she's the most beautiful thing I ever saw.
4: Sam Neill died today in Australia at the age of 78. 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
4: Israel went on the attack again in Gaza, despite a ceasefire in place that ended the war with Hamas, which started it all with the October 7th, 2023 deadly terror attack inside Israel. Israel's military says it struck Hamas terrorist infrastructure in Gaza. Palestinian officials say at least 6 civilians were killed, including a 9-year-old girl. There's also controversy in Israel over a congressman's trip there.
20: California Democrat Ro Khanna claims he was detained for 90 minutes by armed Israeli settlers and soldiers last Wednesday. He was on a fact-finding trip looking at the impact of Israel's occupation of the West Bank. Michael Leiter, Israel's ambassador to the U.S., told CBS News Congressman Khanna should have coordinated his trip with the Israeli government. Instead, he was liaising with Palestinian activists and Jewish nonprofit J Street. Congressman Khanna says he was in a van with his team when they were surrounded by settlers, then claiming when the military arrived, they sided with the settlers and continued the detention. Jonathan Savage, Fox News.
4: A disaster in Thailand. At least 27 people were killed when a fire broke out at a bar, sending panicked people running outside. Some were in flames. Others were found dead in a bathroom where they had sought shelter. It's going to be scorching hot again in the west and north.
14: Today and tomorrow, the focus is right here. Northern Rockies, Northern Plains, Upper Midwest. These are areas that a lot of locations do not have air conditioning because it is so rare to hit 100 degrees.
4: Fox weather meteorologist Britta Merwin. Heat warning stretch from Wisconsin to Utah the day after it hit 109 in Salt Lake City. The highest temperature ever recorded there was 115 in Miles City, Montana, shattering the record there by 7 degrees. On Wall Street, as oil prices rise more than 3% on worry about renewed U.S. and Iran fighting, stock futures are falling before this week's trading, down more than 300 points for the NASDAQ. I'm Dave Anthony, and this is Fox News.

0: Good morning. Today is Monday, July 13th. Welcome to another half hour of Newsday Amarillo. I'm Tim Butler in the Citizens Bank studios of KGNC. Coming up in this half hour, the Amarillo City Council will meet on Tuesday. Michael J. has a preview of some of the things they're going to be talking about. In Texas news, Ted Cruz is honoring the late Lindsey Graham, who passed away all over the weekend. In sports, the World Cup resumes tomorrow. We'll have a preview of that all coming up in this half hour.
1: Temperatures are in the 60s and 70s this morning, so we're looking at above normal temperatures as you're heading out the door. But despite all that, temperatures are only warming to the upper 80s and low 90s this evening. Is meteorologist John Gormley from News Channel 10.
0: 74 degrees at 8:39.
2: The Amarillo City Council will hold its regular meeting tomorrow afternoon, 3 p.m., in City Council chambers on the third floor of City Hall. Plenty of eyes on the discussion items noted on the agenda, which includes discussion about the, quote, roles and responsibilities of Council Audit Committee, end quote, and, quote, discussion of definition for potential forensic audit scope to include CIP projects, sewer and water, and the American Rescue Plan Act ARPA monies, end quote. This comes after the discovery of millions left over from completed and other projects but never properly closed. Among the consent agenda items is a temporary landscape agreement for landscape and maintenance services for the remainder of the year. That agreement not to exceed $416,428.32. Public comment will be heard. For KGNC News, I'm Michael J. Stevens.
0: The Amarillo Independent School Board will meet this afternoon at 5:30 in the Rod Schroeder Support Center at 7200 I-40 West. The board will hear reports from the Audit Budget Committee and the Facilities Property Committee. The board will consider expansion of the teacher incentive allotment to CTE, an agreement with UT Austin for email security, an internal audit plan, an agreement with the City of Amarillo for the AISD Police Department, and revised policy for facilities planning and teacher evaluation. Consent agenda items include the IEP system platform renewal, Lightspeed Relay filter software, Raptor Technology software, High Point Networks, phone service, Safe School Training, Reading and Math Assessment Software, VJR Consulting Firm for Professional Training, and Teach Like a Champion Training Services. There will also be a time allotted for public comments. Potter County Sheriff's arrested 25-year-old Saddam Abdurrahman Hussein Saturday at 11:25 a.m. in the 1600 block of South Bonham for possession of pornography depicting a child under the age of 10. Bond was set at $1,000 for 31-year-old Alberto Ibarra Jr., who was arrested Saturday at 8:30 p.m. at North Hayes and Abe for racing on the highway. Bond was set at $1,000. Potter County arrested Travis Brian Landerol, age 34, Saturday at 9:46 p.m. in the 5,000 block of Farm to Market Road 1912 on a JP charge. Bond was set at $500. Saturday afternoon at 4:27, Potter County arrested 23-year-old Jade Alexis Moore at North Loop 335 in Stone Ridge for tampering with government records and violation of a bond or protective order. PSO arrested 45-year-old Crystal Denise Poole Saturday at 6:50 p.m. in the 3600 block of Northeast 24th for criminal trespass. 75 degrees at 8:42. Turning to Texas news, Texas Republican Senator Ted Cruz is paying tribute to Senator Lindsey Graham. The 71-year-old South Carolina Republican passed away Saturday night after a brief illness. Graham's communication director said in an ex post that the D.C. medical examiner reported Graham died from heart problems. Cruz stated on social media that Graham was a fearless patriot, a devoted public servant, and one of the fiercest advocates for America's national security. A Dallas man arrested for assault earlier this month is now charged with murder after his victim died in the hospital. Dylan Michael Hill reportedly attacked John Zuniga early in the morning of July 5th outside a business on Harry Hines Boulevard near the Dallas North Tollway. Hill was charged with second-degree aggravated assault, causing serious bodily injury after that attack. The charge was upgraded to murder after Zuniga died late last week. And that's a look at local and Texas news this half hour. We invite you to follow us on Facebook. 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
1: After a few spots picked up around 1 to even 2 inches of rainfall across Amarillo and through our southern counties, we're starting off the day on a dry note with mostly clear skies. Temperatures are also above normal this morning as we're working our way through the 60s and 70s. Now, while our temperatures are above normal, we're only going to warm into the upper 80s and low 90s this evening with mostly clear skies throughout today. This is meteorologist John Gormley from News Channel 10.
0: Around the area this morning, 67 in Adrian, 70 in Vega, 71 in Hereford, 69 in Dimmitt. It is 71 in Nazareth and in Tulia, 76 in Turkey, 73 in Claude, 75 in Canadian, 74 in Borger. It is 71 in Canyon. It is 73 right now at Boys Ranch, and we are 75 here at the KGNC studios on Olson Boulevard. 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
1: Well, I like the news and the winning stuff, and y'all do a good job.
0: That's David. Earlier this morning, he won a Texas Rangers prize pack with a Nolan Ryan Bloody Lip jersey and a Jack Leiter bobblehead. And David told me he's a motor grader operator there in Childress, works, I believe he said, for Childress County, and he's getting ready to retire coming up in August. So congratulations to him, not only for winning the Rangers prize pack, but also on his pending retirement. Now, I want to remind you, tomorrow is Ticket Tuesday. Here on Newsday Amarillo, we're going to be giving away a pair of tickets to an upcoming Texas Rangers game. And I believe we're going to do that at 8:25 tomorrow morning. So make sure you tune back in for your opportunity to win. And about 6:25, we will have a Texas Rangers prize pack to give away. All right, want to remind you about some construction going on around the area. We're doing that this time of year because people need to do that and get it done before winter time. There will be various lane closures in both directions of the I-40 service roads from Hope Road to Washington for seal coat operations. Also, the left lane of I-40 at Spur 228 just east of Amarillo is going to be closed in both directions for bridge work. That work has been ongoing, and they say it will be completed in August. So you're going to have to put up that with that for a while longer. Various lane closures in both directions of I-40.

0: 40 from Adkisson Road to Westline Road just west of Amarillo for concrete repair. Also, the left lane of eastbound I-40 from Grand to Lakeside will be closed for patching operations. And, of course, we have all the construction going on between Amarillo and Canyon on I-27. But I have to say this. I went through that way going to Nazareth on Saturday, and it seems like they have done something through the gauntlet there, as I call it, the concrete barriers. Looks like they're a little bit wider than they were a couple of months ago when I went through there, headed to Lubbock when my wife Michelle had surgery. So it's a little easier, and you can breathe a little easier going through there. Maybe it's my imagination, but I think they've widened that a little bit through that area, so it's much easier to get through there. Now, that doesn't mean you can drive 80 through there. You still need to drive the construction speed limit through that area, but not quite so tightly packed in that area as it seems like it was a couple of weeks ago. So that is progress. I will call that progress. All right, that's a look at some things going on in and around our area this morning. 75 degrees. 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
6: degrees at 8:53.
7: Another off day for the World Cup. It resumes tomorrow with the first semifinal. Spain faces France in Arlington, Texas. Then Wednesday in Atlanta, it's England and Argentina. And Yannick Sinner repeats. Sinner winning the men's title at Wimbledon for a second year in a row. I'm Matt McCoy.
6: Tom Kim celebrating his fourth career PGA Tour victory after finishing atop the leaderboard at the Genesis Scottish Open. Kim won the tournament by 2 strokes after finishing 17 under par. Minwoo Lee was second at 15 under. Defending champion Chris Goddard finished tied for 11th at 10 under. Ryan Blaney celebrating a Quaker State 400 victory in the NASCAR Cup Series in-season challenge. The driver of the number 12 car survived a lengthy delay due to rain and edged Bubba Wallace in overtime for first place at Echo Park Speedway. Christopher Bell, Carson Hocevar, and Ty Gibbs rounded out the top 5 finishers. The in-season challenge continues Sunday at North Wilkesboro Speedway for the Window World 450. Amarillo Sod Poodles fell to the Arkansas Travelers 2-1 in a rain-shortened game yesterday afternoon at Hodgetown. With 2 outs in the bottom of the 6th, The ump said, "That's enough, too much lightning and heavy thunderstorm in the area." Sod Poodles are off for a couple of days for the All-Star break. Texas Rangers claim their 3-game series over the Astros following a 6-5 walk-off win yesterday.
8: And a ground ball back off Hader's glove, up the middle, base hit. Here comes Langford, and the ball game's over. The Rangers have walked off the Astros on a sharp ground ball single up the middle by Brandon Nimmo. And the Rangers have their 4th walk-off victory of the year.
6: Eric Nadell with a call yesterday afternoon here on KGNC. Rangers manager Skip Schumacher talks about the offense coming through.
9: They stepped up all series for me. I mean, it's just fight after fight. The comeback wins are what I love the most. That's what the momentum in that clubhouse feeds off of.
6: Texas heads into the All-Star break having won 4 of their last 6 games. The Rangers have a record of 49-47. They are in first place in the American League West by a game and a half over the Mariners. The Rangers next play Friday night in Atlanta. That's a look at sports this morning. KGNC News time is 8:55.
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18: 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The news. 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
6: 74 degrees, Doppler Dave says. We're going to a high of 92 later on today for your summer. I love that song by War. In fact, let's listen for a second here. Riding around town with all the windows down. Yeah, that's coming up. Polk Street Cruise. That'll be a great song for the Polk Street Cruise coming up on August 1st, downtown Amarillo. We will have more on that coming up in the next several weeks here on Newsday Amarillo. Well, can you sing? Can you harmonize with three other guys? Today may be your day.
19: Oh, goodbye, my cornea.
20: It is tightly blended, four-part harmony mixed with spiffy straw hats and striped shirts. It's hard not to have a good time. There's more than 70,000 active singers worldwide, men and women. Even Homer Simpson was in a quartet, so you know it's cool. 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
6: You know, if my barber started singing, I don't know what I'd... No, Donna does a great job. But I don't think anybody in her shop is going to be singing. Want to remind you that flags are flying at half-staff today by order of President Trump in following the death of Senator Lindsey Graham. The 71-year-old lawmaker died suddenly and unexpectedly. That was announced by his office yesterday. Graham's communication director said in a post that the D.C. medical examiner said Graham died from aortic dissection. The South Carolina Republican was one of President Trump's closest allies in Congress. Graham was chairman of the Senate Budget Committee and was seeking his fifth term in office coming up in November. So you'll see flags flying at half-mast the next couple of days. Have a great rest of the day. Michael J. is coming up.
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23: Paying tribute to late Senator Lindsey Graham. I'm Dave Anthony, Fox News.
24: A great person, a kind person. A very smart person.
23: And President Trump also tells Fox and Friends this morning.
24: You know, we have mostly bad politicians. We have stupid politicians all over the place. This guy was a great politician.
23: Senator Graham died Saturday night, and a report from the Washington, D.C. Medical Examiner lists a preliminary cause as a tear in the aorta as a result of heart disease.
25: He was known for his staunch support for Ukraine in its war with Russia. Senator Graham, described by Ukrainian President Volodymyr Zelensky as a true defender of freedom and the values that make our world safer. The two men met just days before the South Carolina Republican's sudden passing.
23: That's Fox's Jonathan Savage. Now an update on another Republican senator who's been absent.
26: In an open letter to Kentuckians Sunday night, Senator Mitch McConnell attributing his childhood fight with polio to a fall he suffered last month that rendered the 84-year-old briefly unconscious. McConnell saying his recovery will take time and that while he won't be on the Senate floor anytime soon, he's not taking a break from Senate business.
23: That's Fox. This is Jeff Manasso. Back to President Trump. He also talked to Fox about the renewed fighting with Iran, including waves of U.S. attacks over the weekend.
24: You know, they're professional negotiators. That's all they are. That's, I don't even call them good at it. They haven't gotten anything. They got nothing from me.
23: Iran has attacked other Gulf countries, targeting American assets there, and continues to go after ships trying to control the Strait of Hormuz.
24: So we're just going to hit them very hard. And we're gonna keep the straight, and we'll probably run it. We'll become the guardian of the straight. Maybe we'll call it the guardian angel of the straight. And we should be reimbursed for that.
23: Actor Sam Neill has died, best known for his role in the Jurassic Park dinosaur movies.
0: Can't see us if we don't move.
23: He was in dozens of other movies and TV shows, nominated for Golden Globes and Emmys. Sam Neill died today in Australia at the age of 78. 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
23: Turning to Wall Street, it is a mixed market so far to start the week. The Dow's up 131 points, but the Nasdaq's down 235. The S&P 500 dropping 19 points as oil prices, they are on the rise. It's up more than 3%, putting WTI back to $73 a barrel. No change at the gas pump. AAA's national average for regular remains $3.87 a gallon. That is 8 cents more than last week, reversing a big decline from the peak of the Iran conflict surge in May. There's a new study linking brain tumors to birth control drugs.
20: The study finding women who use Depo, Provera, and five other birth control medications face a higher risk of developing a slow-growing brain tumor known as a meningioma. Depo, Provera maker Pfizer is facing hundreds of lawsuits, claiming that the pharmaceutical giant was aware of the potential risks. Depo, Provera contains synthetic progestin hormone, and it was found to have the strongest link with the meningioma tumors. It's used by roughly one in four sexually active U.S. women. The Danish Medicines Agency looking at 25 years of health data from some 3 million women in its study. And the findings are published in JAMA Network Open. Sue Guzman, Fox News.
23: There is a new king of the box office.
5: The ocean chose me for a reason. And it chose you, too.
7: Disney's Moana capturing the top spot of the weekend box office, but not in dominating fashion. It earned an estimated $43 million in the U.S. and Canada and $52 million internationally. Not exactly a strong showing considering it cost a reported $250 million to make. Competition from other family films that have already opened may have played a role in Moana's lukewarm debut, with Minions and Monsters coming in second at $20.5 million and Toy Story 5 finishing third with $18.5 million.
23: That's Laura Cantor. I'm Dave Anthony. This is Fox News.
27: Potter County Sheriff's arrested 25-year-old Saddam Abdurrahman Hussein Saturday at 11:25 a.m. in the 1600 block of South Bonham for possession of pornography depicting a child under the age of 10. Bond was set at $1,000 for 31-year-old Alberto Ibarra Jr., who was arrested Saturday at 8:30 p.m. at North Hayes and Abe for racing on the highway. Bond was set at $1,000. Potter County arrested Travis Brian Landerol, age 34. Saturday at 9:46 p.m. in the 5000 block of Farm to Market Road 1912 on a JP charge. Bond was set at $500. Saturday afternoon at 4:27, Potter County arrested 23-year-old Jade Alexis Moore at North Loop 335 in Stone Ridge for tampering with government records and a violation of a bond or protective order. 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
0: After much needed rain impacted the panhandle yesterday, we're starting off the work week with quiet conditions as the skies are mostly clear, and they're going to stay mostly clear as we go throughout today, and temperature wise will be seasonable as we'll be topping out into the upper 80s and lower 90s. Tonight we'll see clear skies and temperatures will fall back to the 60s. This is meteorologist John Gormley from News Channel 10.
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8: 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It's 9:07, 7 minutes after 9 o'clock. It is Monday, Hour number 1, Making Sense with Michael J. I happen to be that guy. Thanks for being with me this morning. 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Now, con has two N's in it. So, Michael J, and it's just the letter J, not the full name, just michaelj.stevens@conmedia.com. 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It takes you to that page. If the image isn't there, because they do rotate, just go to the top of the page and enter by way of text. All the shows are listed there at the top of the page. You can go there and enter that, what I call the media page, there as well. Now, interviews that Tim does during Newsday Amarillo, and he does a boatload of interviews during the week, you'll find those there as well. I am bragging about our website, KGNCAM.com, also full of news and information, everything that's important to all of us here in Amarillo and the Panhandle. Hope you had a great weekend. I had a wonderful weekend. Really enjoyed the rain yesterday. I was telling, I think it was Tim earlier this morning, that I was speaking to my aunt who lives in Jacksonville, Florida, and she was asking about the weather. I said, well, here's what's happening here in Linda Jean. It just gets hotter than hell for about, 2 weeks, and then it'll pour rain one day and get really humid and really hot again. And so that's the cycle that we're in. But I was really thankful for the rain yesterday. Wasn't that something? I didn't realize how much it had rained until I walked out the front of my house, and I realized at one of my intersections, it was flooded. That being said, I know it rubs some people wrong when I say this. Hey, listen, I was pretty impressed with how quick that water went away. The drainage was pretty awesome. So hats off to the city, at least in my neck of the woods, there at my intersection. And I live near a fairly busy intersection. And what was a complete flood, once the rain just fell off and became just a slow drizzle, it was pretty quick the way that water disappeared. But yeah, thankful for the rain. When you have three dogs in the house, two of mine and one that we're watching, and my backyard is not in the greatest shape, you sort of wonder, hey, do you dogs really need to go outside? I mean, because I know you're going to bring mud back into the house. So it's just something, it's darn if you do, darn if you don't. I want the rain, but I don't need the mud in the house. So it's a little pain with a pleasure, right? All right, 11 now after 9 o'clock. Here's where I want to go this morning. Before I do anything else, speaking of the weekend, I want to say good morning. I don't think he listens. I don't think he has the means with which to listen. But happened to go to a home improvement store on Sansi. You can guess which one. Over the weekend, and while we were there, we had seen this gentleman the week before, my wife and I. And a gentleman, I think I'm not clear. It's either Stanford or Sanford is his name. And he has little wood products out there, little picnic tables that serve as a ketchup and mustard holders and salt and pepper holders. He had one that is a paper towel dispenser, and spent a little time speaking with him. It was pretty awesome. And the thing that I really took away from this, among some others that I'll keep to myself, but is while he is there, just sitting on the side of Sansi, peddling his wares, my thought was, he's an older gentleman, and I asked, I said, so why are you doing this? He said, well, because I'm trying to replace the engine in my old truck. It blew up, and I got a couple other bills I'm trying to get covered. And it turns out he and I watch, if you work in wood at all, if I say the name Matthew Peach, you'll probably know what I'm talking about. I enjoy the videos that he puts out, and so does this gentleman here, Sanford, I believe is his name. And so we engaged in some conversation there. Now, the reason why I'm bringing all this up is as my wife and I were leaving him, I told Carolyn, I said, you know, hats off to this guy. He's an older gentleman. He's got an umbrella. We wanted to make sure, do you need anything to eat? Are you good? Do you need some water? Can we get you something to drink? No, I'm good. I think he said it was his wife's or somebody else's car that he had there that he was using. And I told Carolyn, I said, now here's the thing. At least he is efforting to generate revenue without begging for it. He's providing a service in exchange for revenue. He's not holding a cardboard sign. I don't think he's necessarily trying to scam, because if the scam is selling you one of these items that he's created, then guilty, right? So hats off to him. If you see, he might just honk, wave. I'm sure he'd appreciate it. It was just interesting, the conversation I had with him. All right, let's get to this thing, shall we? Here's where I'm going to go this morning. If you saw the Facebook promo this morning, patriotism equals penicillin. That didn't occur to me until I was, let this image dance around in your head for a minute. It didn't come to me until I was in the shower this morning. And suddenly it hit me like a ton of bricks. Wow, patriotism is like penicillin. And I'm going to explain what I'm talking about so far as that goes. I also, in the show this morning, want to get to Chip Roy wants to put tighter controls on legal immigration, just so you heard that. The Amarillo Tribune, if I have time for this, the Tribune this morning had a great piece on something I've been trying to get people to understand since the beginning of the year, where all the gunplay and gun violence and the murders have occurred, specifically Westminster Apartments. I had brought up, you know, you have to remember there's a reason why these kids are this young. I have mentioned the cartel. Well, the Globe News or the Amarillo Tribune has a great piece on that this morning. If I get a chance, I'll try to get to that. Then I want to get into my reasoning for patriotism equals penicillin.
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8: All right, here we go. Pride Home Center, thank you very much for always being there with us each and every weekday morning. The first one out of the box, the shortest recorded song is You Suffer by Napalm Death from their debut album Scum. Wow. It's exactly 1.316 seconds long, and it was released as one side of a 7-inch single. I have nothing to say there. Technically, bananas aren't grown on trees. The banana plant is sometimes called a banana tree, but it's actually an herb since it has a succulent stem instead of a wooden one. The inventor of the ATM wanted to use 6-digit pins, but he ran the idea by his wife, like we do, and she could only remember 4 digits. and because of her so-so memorization skills, it's been four digits ever since. Amelia Earhart, I'm troubled. Do I want to do this? Yeah, why not? We're adults here. Amelia Earhart was in an open marriage where both she and her husband could have sex with other people. It was her idea because she considered marriage, quote, she considered it foolish, end quote, and faithfulness, quote, medieval. All right. The final one we got to run here. There have been more than 400 different flavors of Kit Kats, which are produced in Japan, including, well, in Japan anyway, the Kit Kat bar there, you can get those in pear, soybean, blueberry, blueberry cheesecake, green tea, and wasabi. Ugh. Wasabi Kit Kat. No, thank you. 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
31: 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Thank you for being a part of Making Sense with Michael J. this morning.
8: 921. I love the Markley Van Camp and Robbins promos. It's going to be a long day for Joe. All right, 806-350-0710. Just took a couple of really good calls during that break. The next opportunity is coming up here at 9:30. That's really a prime spot for phone calls because I have about 7 minutes there that I can squeeze in. Usually I get three or four during that break. Again, 806-350-0710. One of the calls had to do with Senator Graham. Now, I will get into Senator Graham because it's part of my patriotism equals penicillin. So I want to hang on to that. But this caller here said, I haven't heard you talk about Lindsey Graham. But he said, you know, so far as he cares, Russia is guilty until proven innocent. And he's not the only one to bring up. And I'm not, you know me by now, I'm not a conspiracy theorist. But there are those that earnestly believe. And it does seem a little strange that he seemed to be in good health while in Ukraine. Now, I know that in order to get back to the United States, you have to take a train from Ukraine. And I've been told it was like 8 to 10 hours before you can board a plane and get back here. Now, here's the thing. This is what I'm taking away. And so I'm not going to fault anybody from looking at the that perspective of it, if you will. But it was an aortic dissection. That is basically a separated aorta. So it's a heart issue. And I was telling somebody this morning that to me equates to an aneurysm. You don't know when this is going to happen. And so I'm not trying to scare people. I'm just trying to say, you know, you need to pay attention. So I'm not even sure that Senator Graham would have known that he had this issue. He might have maybe had some kind of, you know, discomfort prior to suffering that malady. But so the conspiracy side of things, he can't control it. And I'm never going to fault anybody for that point of view. But because the preliminary presentation was the aortic dissection, then I'm going to roll with that and wait for the full result of the autopsy. But yeah, what a shock. I mean, I was stunned, frankly. And that, man, wasn't he just in Ukraine? And so I told my wife, said, see, that's how quick it can happen, right? That's why you should live today. Don't worry about tomorrow, man. Live for today and be the very best you can while you're doing it. Hey, listen, speaking of today, Congressman Ronny Jackson announced his intention to run for chairman of the House Armed Services Committee. I know that he loves being on that committee. In fact, this is going to be a quote attributed to Representative Jackson, quote, serving on the House Armed Services Committee has been one of the greatest honors of my life, and I'm committed to ensuring America's military remains the strongest, most capable fighting force in the world. How lucky, how fortunate are we to have Ronny Jackson as our District 13 rep? Matter of fact, because I took Monday and Tuesday off last week, I missed the opportunity to have him in the studio. I didn't want to say that out loud, but yeah. They reached out to me, I think it was the week before, just like Thursday before, I think, because I took that Friday off. And he said, hey, Ronnie's going to be in town. He'd love to be on the show. And I said, well, you know, if we can do it maybe Wednesday. And we just weren't able to put that together. But we will make sure that we plan better next time. How's that? That's my promise to you. U.S. Representative Chip Roy, out of Austin, wants the Trump administration to crack down on legal immigration after last week's U.S. Supreme Court decision thwarting a presidential executive order to address birthright citizenship. Now, this is coming from the

should be reassessed to ensure that the economic opportunities, cultural and social cohesion, or security of American citizens is not negatively impacted. He specifically cited ongoing concerns about increasing pressure on housing, schools, and health care services. Now, we're talking about legal immigration, not the ones that snuck across the border. Didn't sneak, man. They were just, ole, come on in. Please welcome and just make yourselves at home. Vetting? We don't need that. Just come on in. Here's a free phone. Remember that one? See how quickly they think we forget. Here's a free phone. And by the way, we'd like to put some of you on a plane later tonight. And we'll just nefariously take you to places like Nashville and drop you off. Will that work? Put a few bucks in your pocket. Now, we're talking about legal immigration. But I think it's the combination of the both that do contribute to concerns, including housing pressure, schools, and healthcare services. Let me wrap this one up. Last year, Roy introduced the PAUSE Act, freezing all immigration until Congress addressed chain migration, birthright citizenship, and the H-1B visa. The measure was referred to the House Committee on the Judiciary, where it awaits further action. How am I doing on time? Got just a few minutes. I don't know how much I can spend on here because I have a sneaky suspicion the meat of the show is going to take up the rest of the time from here till 11 o'clock. This is being gleaned from the Amarillo Tribune this morning. I think it might be, boy howdy, I'm going to attribute this to Brianna Maestas. I believe that's who did this. I'm not exactly sure. In a 12-count indictment in the U.S. court for the Northern District of Texas Amarillo Division, four people have been charged with crimes related to trafficking firearms and drugs between Amarillo and Mexico for the Sinaloa cartel. The indictment was unsealed Wednesday once all four had been taken into custody. Now, the reason why I share this is because I've said ad nauseum, shared it with the what seems to be just the increase in gun-related violence, specifically things like the Westminster apartment shooting, the shooting that took place, 2 weeks ago over in Memorial Park. Young people shooting and killing young people. And I've said, you know, look, you have to consider I-40 cuts right through the heart of Amarillo. To think for 1 second the Sinaloa cartel has no fingers reaching into this neck of the woods, you're absolutely incorrect. Now, let me see if I can get to these real quick. Lloyd Walter Hall, 27, is the only one of the four facing all 12 charges. Include conspiring to provide material support to a foreign terrorist organization, conspiracy to distribute a controlled substance for importation into the United States, and multiple counts of conspiracy to traffic firearms and false material statement to a firearms dealer. Wow. Let's see. Also under indictment are Jesus Quezada Meza, Omar Velasquez, and Catlin Ann Townsend, all booked into the Randall County Jail. She was booked in as Catlin Hall. Mesa, Velasquez, and Hall are accused of conspiring to purchase firearms from pawn shops in Amarillo under false pretenses in order to traffic them. The firearms include a Glock 19X 9mm pistol, a Taurus PT-22, and a Colt 1911. Government model. The maximum penalty for these charges up to 15 years in prison. So, my thanks to the Tribune for putting that together and putting that out this morning. But yeah, there's a reason why these shooters and why some of these gun-related violent acts since the beginning of the year have been carried out by 15, 16, 17-year-olds.
and for us to believe, you know, we're somehow untouchable. No, this has been going on for years. This

0: isn't anything unique. It's just that now it's finally being exposed. Let's take a break here. Good spot for calls if we get them, 806-350-0710. Patriotism equals penicillin. We're going to get into it next.
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12: Cattle mixed, corn and cotton higher. I'm Kerry Martin with a market update on the Texas Farm Bureau Radio Network. Cattle futures start today mixed, with August live cattle down 20 cents, 235 even. October up 17, 230, 72. Feeder cattle mixed, with August up 22 cents, 350, 482. September feeders down 12 at 350, 90. Corn starting the day higher, with September up 4 cents, 443 and a half. December corn up 4 and 3 quarters, 465 and 3 quarters. September Kansas City wheat down 3 and a half at 672 and 3 quarters. Cotton higher, with new crop December up 108 points, 82.62 cents. August West Texas crude oil up 252, 73.93 a barrel. I'm Kerry Martin on the Texas Farm Bureau Radio Network.
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11: After a few spots picked up around 1 to even 2 inches of rainfall across Amarillo and through our southern counties, we're starting off the day on a dry note with mostly clear skies. Temperatures are also above normal this morning as we're working our way through the 60s and 70s. Now, while our temperatures are above normal, we're only going to warm into the upper 80s and low 90s this evening with mostly clear skies throughout today. This is meteorologist John Gormley from News Channel 10.
0: Thank you, John. 9:36. Lots of sunshine outside and 76 degrees. Man, it feels good out there. Felt great coming out this morning, except for a little on the humid side. But still, felt pretty darn good. All right, let's get to it. I want to get right to what I laid out in the Facebook promo this morning. If you saw it, patriotism equals penicillin. And as one who's been immunocompromised most of his life, I know all about the power of penicillin, all things that end in cillin and beyond. Let's start with the passing of South Carolina Republican Senator Lindsey Graham. Of course, it was sudden. Of course, it was a shock to those involved with the talks just a day or two before in Ukraine. It was an absolute shock to his political allies, especially those seeking to pass the Save America Act. Certainly a shock to the President of these United States of America, one Donald Trump. But it also appears Senator Graham's passing is the reason for some to celebrate. Social media, media in general, the stupid media, but social media, has been on fire. It's been filled with sick and disgusting comments I don't care to give any credence to or value to here on this show. They've been gross. They've been disgusting. I want so bad to give a couple of names, but I'm not going to. The airtime on this program's just too valuable. Weeks ago, I brought to the table a comparison of the Dems' effort to ram Graham Plantner through the primary process in Maine because he represented a seat, not really anything else. They were perfectly willing to accept whatever baggage came with him, right? His background be damned. I compared this effort to discredit then Supreme Court Justice nominee Brett Kavanaugh back in, what was it, 2015, 16, 17? I'm too old, I can't recall. You might recall a woman said Kavanaugh assaulted her when they were 15 or 16. This became an absolute witch hunt. And the left would only be satisfied if Kavanaugh was burned at the stake. Now, let's go back to 2018 when Senator Graham spoke loud and clear for all to hear. He pulled no punches. During the Supreme Court nomination hearing where he was passionately defending Brett Kavanaugh, I want you to listen to what Lindsey Graham said, and this is going back to, I think it was September of 2018.
15: If you wanted an FBI investigation, you could have come to us. What you want to do is destroy this guy's life, hold this seat open, and hope you win in 2020. You've said that, not me. You've got nothing to apologize for. When you see Sotomayor and Kagan, tell them that Lindsey said hello, because I voted for them. I would never do to them what you've done to this guy. This is the most unethical sham since I've been in politics. And if you really wanted to know the truth, you sure as hell wouldn't have done what you've done to this guy. If you wanted an FBI investigation, you
0: could... Okay, it's going to pick up and repeat there. That's my bad. But can you hear the passion in Lindsey Graham's voice there? You know it's passion when you can hear it. You can just feel it. It gets to that that crescendo where you've crossed just calm, clear thinking, and then suddenly the adrenaline just kicks in. You'd become you start to just let it rip, man. And that's what Lindsey was doing then. That's what Senator Graham was doing back in 2018 when he's addressing those that were just being out and out ugly to Brett Kavanaugh. Now, we have to remember, once that woman made the accusation, Kavanaugh was guilty. There was no innocent until proven guilty. I remember this. He was absolutely guilty for something a woman had pointed the finger of accusation at and said, yeah, he did this to me when we were 15 or 16 years old. Kavanaugh was guilty, and all hell broke loose. The Me Too movement went off. Do you not remember this? Only to see some of its own members and supporters arrested for the very thing they purported to protect. Actors and politicians were literally calling for violence while calling Kavanaugh some of the most foul names possible. But that has since become their trademark, hasn't it? That's their go-to, the party of peace, love, and understanding. They roll out the F-bomb now like it's a verb. And what happened back then? What happened? Kavanaugh was approved and appointed to the Court of Justices. Then the accusatory woman who started all this, Dr. Christine Blasey, though most believe she basically admitted she made it up, others can't let it go. Never mind the fact, the accusation, the many decades old accusation, by the way, led at least one easy to influence moron, led that individual to go to Kavanaugh's home with the intention to kill him. By the way, his penalty? 8 years in prison. 8 years in prison. The left and now the DSA has mastered the art of denial and distancing when it serves them. When Nicholas Roski was taken into custody for plotting to kill Brett Kavanaugh, the left was quick to deny any culpability in suggesting subliminally or not so subliminally their minions resort to crime. Yep, these are the same people that made us believe for 4 years words can cause irreparable damage, even making it illegal to use some words and threatening employment if we didn't use others. Back to the social media comments. Since Senator Graham's passing, most of them posting them, were also backing Graham Plattner. They didn't bail on him until the most recent accusation of what? Rape. The recent accusation of rape against him. And it wasn't decades ago. It's relatively recent. And yet, they were still supporting him. I want to stop here. When we come back, I'll pick it up. We're talking about, believe me, I'll make sense of this. Patriotism equals penicillin.
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5: All right, it's 9:47, 13 in front of 10 o'clock. I'll get back to that in just a second. I want to take just a moment to let you know, if you didn't see this on the Making Sense Facebook page, Fox News put this out a few days ago, and I thought it was worth sharing. Now, this is according to a source familiar with the Democrat Socialist of America, what they're planning, and this is supposedly going to be released this week. So it's the new DSA policy platform. Have you seen this? It includes eliminating the U.S. Senate. I said that out loud, eliminating the U.S. Senate. Well, Michael J., what do they propose? Here's the proposition, replacing the president and the Supreme Court with an executive and judiciary chosen by and subordinate to Congress. So Congress will decide who's running the country, but it'll actually be Congress. And who do you think Congress is going to be? Amnesty for all immigrants. Amnesty for all immigrants. You're going to hear about one coming up here in just a moment. Oh, by the way, the defunding of the Department of War. That should be enough to just be a little worrisome, don't you think? I do. Let me get back to it. Again, the theme for what I'm into right now is patriotism equals penicillin. This came to me this morning after I started to read a book. I'm going to tell you about the book here in just a moment. And just some of the stories that have been at the forefront, the top of mind, in the last few days, a week maybe. And also the comments, grotesque comments made after the passing of Senator Graham. Now, prior to the break, I was talking about social media, the comments that were made about Lindsey Graham, coming from some of the very same people that up until just a few days ago were all about Graham Plattner, despite everything that had been discovered about him. Even now there are some that are saying, so I'll take you back to Behar. Joy Behar saying to Marjorie Taylor Greene, hey, listen, if this is what we got to do to get a seat, then so be it. I don't care what he's done. Didn't do it to me, I guess, right? Now, this is where patriotism equals penicillin will start to come in. Let's take into consideration last week's news of Minnesota Governor Tim Walz pardoning a convicted Laotian child sex offender. In fact, many of that state's Democrat Party were on board with this decision. That included Minnesota Attorney General Keith Ellison, who's just about a waste of skin. I mean that sincerely. He is, I'm telling you, between him and Walz and others, if I were in Minnesota, I'd get the hell out of there. I really would. By the way, this Laotian, who Walz basically pardoned, this man was convicted of repeatedly raping a 10-year-old girl. Repeatedly, a 10-year-old girl. And listen, I'm not concerning myself with trigger words here or phrases. I'm not here for that. Michelle Tafoya is a former network NFL sideline reporter. She also happens to be running for Senate in Minnesota. Listen to her lay out the absolute stupidity of Tampon Tim Walz while praising Secretary Marco Rubio for his actions. The sound's going to be a little tough because I think she did this from inside of her vehicle. Listen close, though.
0: As many of you know, Tim Walz pardoned a convicted child rapist just days before he was set to be deported. Lieutenant Governor Peggy Flanagan stood right beside him, supporting the same weak policies that put an illegal predator's comfort over a child's safety. And it took Marco Rubio, America's Secretary of State, to clean up Minnesota's mess and do what Tim Walz should have done. Secretary Rubio said it best. Americans must never be forced by their elected leaders to live alongside foreign sex criminals who have no right to begin with to reside in our country. This is...
5: I don't know Michelle Tafoya. I'm catching up with her because of her run for Senate in Minnesota. I've seen her on some other shows. How they don't vote this woman in, I have no earthly clue. I know the audio was tough, but she laid it out. Laid it out that not just Walz, but others were completely on board. On board with letting this man free. Who was convicted of repeatedly raping a 10-year-old girl? Now, listen to Walz say everything but, I am probably not the best person for the job I hold. Aren't you glad I'm not running again?
6: In this case, I would state this, that I can find no reason how Minnesota will be safer or better if Mr. Vang is deported to a country he has not been to since he was a child.
5: Holy crap! Wow.
6: I can find no reason how Minnesota will be safer or better if Mr. Vang is deported to a country he has not been to since he was a child.
5: This man is the governor of Minnesota. This man was almost the vice president of this country. And he says this? Man. That should audit, and again, dear Minnesotans, how? See, this is another great example. For like us here in Texas, I question, you know, how did Crockett get voted in? How did Al Green get in? The list goes on. For Minnesota, how on God's green acres did this man become governor? And he spews this, man. Fortunately, while Walz apparently qualifies for his own tampons in boys' restrooms, a real man took action. We're going to hear from him in just a moment. Yeah, it's going to be Marco Rubio. And it's going to take a real man who doesn't worry about what's in boys' bathrooms, right? Stay tuned.
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5: 9:57 now, 3 in front of 10 o'clock. I want to go ahead and bring that music down as we come back. So, yeah, fortunately, while Walls apparently qualifies for his own tampon in boys' restrooms policy, a real man took action. Enter Marco Rubio.
11: Just weeks ago, a convicted sex offender and a foreign national was shielded from deportation by the governor of Minnesota. Laotian national Tu Li Vang was convicted of repeatedly sexually abusing a 10-year-old girl in the state of Minnesota. He even tried to pay his victim for her silence, and he called his heinous crimes a minor thing. Just days before this foreign sex offender was scheduled to be deported, Tim Walz, the governor, issued him a pardon, setting him free to once again endanger the children of America. Well, this week I revoked his legal status in the United States, and as a result, federal agents took him into custody, and as of today, he has been removed from the United States.
5: See ya. Don't let the doors hit you where the good Lord split you kind of thing, right? Wow. Wow. And Walls actually said, I can think of no how this is going to be, you know, how we're any safer, how we're any better by sending this guy to a country he's never been to. I'm sorry. Yeah, I have a question, Governor Walls. Who do you care about most? You know, when ICE was there trying to take care of business, and he and the mayor went to a television camera to spew just nonsense. Bring it, man. That's basically they were saying, hey, bring it. We have our own militia. I said at the time, well, pretty much Minnesota seceded. They were literally challenging the president to come and get us. This man is an absolute moron. Everybody associated with high-end decision-making in Minnesota is nothing but morons. And how they get elected, man, it just blows my mind. I'm going to continue with this. Patriotism equals penicillin. We'll continue next hour. Fox News coming up next. Thanks for being with me this morning.
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13: I'm Dave Anthony, Fox News. President Trump posted that on Truth Social, adding it will remain open. And he wrote, we are reinstating the Iranian blockade around their ports. This after telling Fox and Friends this morning.
14: We hit them very hard last night. Every time they send a drone, we hit them very hard. But we had a deal. What nobody knows, we had a deal. It was a done deal. And then they broke it. They always break it.
13: Those latest U.S. military attacks came after Iran hit another ship in the strait, and Iran's hitting other targets, too.
15: Iran has been striking back by firing on its neighbors. Oman, Bahrain, Jordan, and Kuwait all took fire. The Kuwaitis say they had border crossings and even an oil rig that was struck. Now, Iran says they were not aiming at their neighboring countries. Rather, they were aiming at places where U.S. personnel and weapons are based.
13: Fox's Mike Tobin in Tel Aviv. President Trump also paid tribute on Fox to late Senator Lindsey Graham, saying we lost a great person.
14: You know, we have mostly bad politicians. We have stupid politicians all over the place. This guy was a great politician. Mm-hmm. He really got it. And he was a nice guy.
13: And in a new Truth Social post minutes ago, the president recommended Lindsey Graham's sister Darlene replace her brother in the Senate to finish Graham's term that ends in January. We'll find out later today if that's who South Carolina's Republican Governor Henry McMaster picks when he makes the appointment. And Republican Senate Leader John Thune just told Fox,
16: "I'm still in a state of shock. I can't imagine this place without Lindsey. I can't imagine the world writ large without Lindsey."
17: When the Senate meets today, it's customary to drape a black cloth over the desk of a deceased senator. Now they also place a bouquet of flowers on the desk.
13: That's Fox's Chad Pergram.
17: To Graham today.
13: At the Capitol.
17: Graham visited Ukraine before he died. That's where he promised support for a bill to penalize Russia. Lawmakers iced the bill for months. It's unclear if Graham's death helps or hurts efforts to pass it.
13: The 71-year-old died suddenly Saturday night. 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
13: There has been a mass shooting in Illinois, and the accused gunmen may be teenagers.
30: Seven family members were shot Sunday at multiple locations in East St. Louis.
31: As of right now, five victims have been confirmed deceased.
30: Two victims remain in serious condition. Illinois State Police spokesman Brendan Kelly saying two suspects, a 15 and 16-year-old, are now being held in police custody in the shooting. One of the teens is related to the victims.
31: It's terrible. It's evil. But it will not keep this city down.
30: Police also say that while a picture is coming together, they're not sharing a motive at this time. The investigation is ongoing. In Chicago, Jeff Manasso, Fox News.
13: An actor is being mourned. Sam Neill was in dozens of movies and TV shows, nominated for Golden Globes and Emmys for several roles, but his most famous one was in the Jurassic Park dinosaur films.
32: Can't see us if we don't move.
13: Sam Neill died today in Australia at the age of 78. On Wall Street, we have selling. The Dow's down 86 points. The Nasdaq's dropping 190 as oil prices surge up about 4%. They burned the midnight oil and then some on the NASCAR track in Atlanta.
33: Middle lane, Hosovar, back to the checkered flag. It's going to be Ryan Blaney who wins it in Atlanta.
34: On TNT Sports, Ryan Blaney beat Christopher Bell at the Quaker State 400 in Atlanta, where a weather delay of over 3 hours caused the race to finish at 1:45 in the morning. 32-year-old Ryan Blaney from North Carolina was the leader at the end of each stage of the race, of which he led 171 of 263 laps. Blaney and the number 12 Ford for Team Penske made the winning pass in the final lap. Jared Max, Fox News.
13: It is the All-Star break in baseball. The game will be tomorrow in Philadelphia, where tonight, sluggers take the spotlight in the Home Run Derby. I'm Dave Anthony, and this is Fox News.
35: The Amarillo Independent School Board will meet Monday at 5:30 p.m. in the Rod Schroeder Support Center at 7200 I-40 West. Board will hear reports from the Audit Budget Committee and the Facilities Property Committee. The board will consider expansion of the teacher incentive allotment for CTE, an agreement with UT Austin for email security, an internal audit plan, an agreement with the City of Amarillo for AISD Police Department, and revised policy for facilities planning and teacher evaluation. Consent agenda items include the IEP system platform renewal, Lightspeed Relay filter software, Raptor Technology software, High Point Networks phone service, Safe School training, reading and math assessment software, VJR consulting firm for professional training, and Teach Like a Champion training services. 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
0: After much needed rain impacted the panhandle yesterday, we're starting off the work week with quiet conditions as the skies are mostly clear, and they're going to stay mostly clear as we go throughout today, and temperature wise will be seasonable as we'll be topping out into the upper 80s and lower 90s. Tonight we'll see clear skies and temperatures will fall back to the 60s. This is meteorologist John Gormley from News Channel 10.
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5: All right, it's 10:07, 7 minutes after 10 o'clock. Hour 2 of the show is underway. That show, by the way, Making Sense with Michael J. I happen to be that fella. And we will take calls during the breaks, as always, 806-350-0710. I am checking emails as well. michaelj.stevens@conmedia.com. I also get the messages that are sent by way of the Facebook pages, both KGNC AM and the Making Sense pages. So if you want to go that route, that is perfectly fine with me. All right. So I want to pick up with where I left off prior to the Fox News break. And again, patriotism equals penicillin. So let me share with you a book written by Potter County Republican Chair Dan Rogers. It's titled Operation Show Up. And my friend and fellow author King Hill brought me this book about a week or so ago, and I'm glad he did. I'm taking this from the back panel of the book. Quote, it's a practical guide to reclaiming the habits that sustain a free nation. Organized around the Bill of Rights, each chapter explains what the amendments mean and how they apply, and how to apply them, that is, to everyday civic life. I think that's the important thing to take away. What a great description, by the way. I began reading this just a few days ago. And truly, it's really a single-day read, if that long. However, I understood early this is a guide worthy of spending time on each chapter. Each chapter alone can be read in just a matter of minutes. However, the way it's laid out, Dan asks questions, causes you to think and consider. It's laid out in a way that allows for retention. That's the important part I really want to get across. I'm not here to pitch books for him. But man, when I see something good, I'm going to share it. I'm going to tell you about it. This is good. And I love that it is laid out for the effort of retention so that you remember what it is that you read. I think all too often we concern ourselves with access to immediate information. And then once we get that, we don't care because we can access it again. And what are you doing to grow the cerebral garden in your mind? This is my concern. You know, we're too focused on, I need the answer now, and then once I get the answer, I don't care, because I can probably get it again later. This is where I'm really glad that King brought me this book. Even better than the retention's amazing. But even better, it's written in a way that makes it easy for everyone to read. Better still, to read and understand. It's not full of legal speak. Yeah, you're going to learn something, but for me, it's not necessarily, you learn by accident in many ways. However, it's Chapter 4, the Fourth Amendment, among the Bill of Rights 10, that stopped me. I actually broke out highlighters and made sure I understood and could recall what Dan had written, because it justifies my belief that we must all be aware, if not engaged, in what our elected officials are doing. We should attend meetings. We should ask questions. We should not leave it up to others, especially to people like me, to do it for us. I want to read. I'm taking this directly from the book in chapter 4, and I do. It's the most, the book won't even open. I mean, it just falls right open to chapter 4. I've been studying it so much in the last couple of days. I want to share with you just some of the highlights. The Fourth Amendment assumes something essential about a free society. Citizens are paying attention. Government power is allowed to operate only when it can justify itself openly, lawfully, and with cause. When citizens disengage, that assumption fails. Empty chairs at local meetings are not signs of peace or stability. They are invitations for waste, overreach, and quiet abuse of authority. Power expands more easily when it's least observed. Remember, the theme this morning is patriotism equals penicillin. Apathy is the enemy of accountability. The Fourth Amendment does not merely restrict searches and seizures. It reflects a broader principle. Authority must explain itself. This is a quote attributed to Edmund Burke. All tyranny needs to gain a foothold is for people of good conscience to remain silent. Love that. Warrants require justification. Searches require cause. Power requires scrutiny. A disengaged public reverses that order. Officials stop expecting questions. Procedures replace explanations. Decisions move faster, not because they are better, but because no one is watching. Apathy is not neutral. It quietly authorizes intrusion. And this is where he really, in each chapter is like this, good and bad decisions. I love this. Good decision is when citizens ask simple questions. In communities where residents regularly attend meetings and ask for explanations, sound familiar? Decision-making slows in a healthy way. Policies are clarified. Assumptions are tested. Records are examined more carefully. The mere presence of engaged citizens often improves outcomes before conflict ever arises. This is what I mean by, don't leave it up to people like you, but like me. Man, you have got to learn, well, not you, you and I get it, but we have got to get ourselves out there. We've got to start raising our voices and telling people, man, you've got to start speaking up. Apathy does not remove power, it removes oversight. Sometimes a single citizen asking why are we doing this is enough to slow a reckless decision. Bureaucrats behave differently when they know actions are being observed and recorded. I don't mean this braggadociously, but I want to tell you something. I have been told more than once when I'm noticed in, say, the city council meeting, that people, I've been told, hey, man, we look out there, and Michael Jay's out there. The Fourth Amendment works best when citizens act like it matters. Power should knock, citizens should answer. I have invited Dan to be on the show. I'd like to know more about what compelled him to write the book. I want to know more about just the way he thinks. I mean, this is such a great guide. So I want to take the break here. When we come back, I want to start breaking down the Fourth Amendment just a little bit. And believe me, there's a method to the madness. It does have to do with patriotism equaling penicillin, and I am going to bring it home.
1: Hi, I'm Steve Hoyle. You know, for the past 32 years, we have been crafting retirement strategies for our clients. But the most interesting part is all the ideas came from our current clients over the past years. Interesting enough, in the early years, I'd see people retire from Phillips Petroleum. They would start using their principal, and it would start eroding that principal. And you know, one of the neat things, we came up with Income for Life. We made sure that the participant always had plenty of money for his lifetime or her lifetime, and for their spouse, they had the same. Because what would happen is, after 5 or 7 years, they didn't have have enough money left to continue to have plenty of income. But what's neat is being able to turn the income on and make sure you have it each and every month. What we found about that was so much added peace of mind that came along with it. And then down the road, we would take other buckets of money, turn them on to boost the buying power so you had the same buying power as you had the day that you're retired. 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
5: All right, 10:19, 19 now after 10 o'clock on this Monday morning. We have sunshine, 78 degrees, still gorgeous out there. And thank you, Lord, for the rain. I believe my God has a sense of humor, so I'm going to say, but, you know, you could spread it out. It'd be okay dumping it all at one time, man alive. But listen, I'm thankful for what we got. Amen. All right, so prior to the break, I was laying out the Fourth Amendment in the way that I broke it down out of Dan's book. And the book is Operation Show Up. So while the Fourth Amendment, for many, seems to be based on illegal search and seizure, as you know now, thanks to Dan's book, Operation Show Up, it's also about we, the people, holding elected officials and people in positions of power accountable, and we demand answers. Answers to questions. But here's the thing, we have to be willing to ask the questions. This is a point I've been trying to make clear for years. And again, it comes back to, I'm not pitching this book for Dan. He doesn't need me doing this, but doggone it, I know good when I see good, and this is good. Empty chairs at local meetings are not signs of peace and stability. They are invitations for waste, overreach, and quiet abuse of authority. Now, let me ask, Can that be applied to what's happening in Amarillo right now? The landfill fire. The internal investigation. I'm doing air quotes, right? The internal investigation being conducted by the city. And I've already told you who's conducting that investigation. Donnie Hooper and Grayson Path. The discovery of millions in CIP and other monies. Again, call it what you want, but these are projects. This is just flawed accounting. And yeah, you'll have to go back to who our CFO was for a number of years. But it's flawed accounting. Now, was it just her fault? I don't think so. I have, two or three years ago, somebody brought me some information that basically outlined, look here, here's where, because we're talking about that $30 million that we apparently forgot to spend out of the 2016 Prop 1 money. And somebody brought me some information that says, look, here's where the problem lies. And it had to do with streets. So the discoveries of monies, these are projects that were really, for lack of a better comparison, completed projects, but they were never closed correctly. So you have, if you have a $1 million project that only took 500 grand to complete, there's 500 grand still there someplace, right? And right now we're at 43 million, is that right? 43 million and counting. The focus on a forensic audit, that's going to come up tomorrow in the city council meeting as a discussion item. And again, anybody that argues against a forensic audit tomorrow, pay attention, because they will tell you who they are. To want anything short of a forensic audit, after what we've now, what we know now, is no, it's a nothing burger to me. Sometimes a single citizen asking, why are we doing this? This is in the book. Sometimes a single citizen asking, why are we doing this, is enough to slow a reckless decision. Bureaucrats behave differently when they know actions are being observed and recorded. Patriotism equals penicillin. Is this starting to make sense to you? Your voice, my voice. All of our voices must be loud and unapologetic. If we're going to be the penicillin, the cure for what Walls is doing and has done to Minnesota, if we are going to extinguish the vocal and social media commentary and disgusting comments when a patriot like Lindsey Graham passes, or the wish for others like President Trump to become the victim of demise, no matter the cause, we must make our voices loud. We must make sure we are heard. If we're going to finally draw a line in the sand of Amarillo and in the free reign of elected officials and others to make decisions, use their position to improve their own financial status, treat the money that we, the taxpaying citizens, provide as if it were something they found in the couch or in the cup holder in their car, if we're going to end what many feel is still the good old boy club, then we must make sure we are heard. We must ensure that we are loud and clear. Michael J., that sounds mean and violent. No, not at all. We can be respectful in doing so. But it is time patriotism, because it's needed. It's time for patriotism.

0: Michael J., there were slave owners. Okay, well, it was a different time. Were you part of that? You have to think of things in context of the time. You know, many of them wore wigs back then. Are you going to wear one today? No. But it still amazes me how the words they put pen to parchment to 250 years ago still drives this country, still makes this country the envy of the rest of the world. Democrats, socialists of America, Islamists, socialists, Marxists, communists, elected officials allowing illegals to flood into our country unvetted, elected officials placing more concern and effort into an illegal alien convicted of repeatedly raping a 10-year-old girl. Elected officials, current and past, who simply believed they were smarter than you and me, that we would never discover their secrets. Could be flawed bookkeeping. Friend, everything I have laid out here is based on the idea that patriotism can be the penicillin to finally clear and cure the disease. In fact, the diseases I just spoke about. But unless we start sharing our prescription with others in the hopes of a cure, then the effectiveness of the penicillin will start to wane. And our voices will fall more and more silent, and the disease will overtake us. It will overtake our country. It will overtake our state. Yep, it will even overtake our city of Amarillo. Now does it make sense why I titled this Patriotism Equals Penicillin? That patriotism, the penicillin, is our voice. We've got to start raising it. We've got to start attending more meetings. You've got to start becoming more involved in your government. There's a reason why the preamble starts with "We the People." There's a reason why Mayor Cole Stanley occasionally refers to us as the boss. You and I are the ones under control. We elect these people to lead. Unfortunately, we have now reached a point to where people like the DSA, others, the ones that are using such foul language and just exposing such hate in the sudden loss of Lindsey Graham, that are wishing the same thing upon the president of this country. You know, the same country that allows them to say stupid crap like that. This is my frustration. This is why I hope moving forward, I'm going to make all the noise I can. Sorry, if I step on your egos, too bad. You got two choices, either hop on and enjoy the ride or get the hell out of my way. Take a break here. Your local market report is just minutes away.
1: 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Hello, everyone. I'm Matt Hicks, inviting you to join Jared Sandler and me this Friday night. 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
6: Cattle, corn, and cotton all trading higher. I'm Kerry Martin with a market update on the Texas Farm Bureau Radio Network. Cattle futures trading higher this morning with August live cattle up 25 cents, 235.45. The October up 87, 231.42. Feeder cattle higher, August up 272, trading at 357.32. September feeders up 205, 353.07. Corn is higher with September up 4 3/4, 444 and a quarter. December corn up 5 1/2, 466 and a half. September Kansas City wheat down 7 cents, 669 and a quarter. Cotton slightly higher with December up 13 points, 81.67 cents. August West Texas crude up 282, 74.23 a barrel. I'm Kerry Martin on the Texas Farm Bureau Radio Network.
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9: After a few spots picked up around 1 to even 2 inches of rainfall across Amarillo and through our southern counties, we're starting off the day on a dry note with mostly clear skies. Temperatures are also above normal this morning as we're working our way through the 60s and 70s. Now, while our temperatures are above normal, we're only going to warm into the upper 80s and low 90s this evening, with mostly clear skies throughout today. Is meteorologist John Gormley from News Channel 10. KGNC.
10: All right, thank you, John. It is 10:35, 25 in front of 11 o'clock, sunshine, and we are at 79 degrees. It's been a good morning, weather-wise, right? Fantastic calls during that break. In fact, I'm going to play a couple of for you, and I probably won't get them ready until tomorrow. I'm not as good as Tim is. Tim has this contraption down. It's like second nature to him. I don't. So I'll get those edited out and replay those tomorrow. They'll still play tomorrow, trust me. In the book by Dan Rogers, and again, it's Operation Show Up, and I've just focused this morning on Chapter 4. That's the Fourth Amendment.

0: He included a quote by Plato. I want you to listen closely to this quote. "The penalty good men pay for indifference to public affairs, the penalty good men pay for indifference to public affairs is to be ruled by evil men." I should have just started, I could have just said that one and left it alone, right? And gone with patriotism equals penicillin. The penicillin, patriotism, is what is going to and what has to combat what is happening across the country. And even here at home. I shared with you just a quick blush of the Amarillo Tribune piece on the Sinaloa cartel connection to recent events here in Amarillo. Stop pretending like none of this is happening. And equal and perhaps even more important to is stop letting the idiots, you know, the clowns run the show. This isn't a circus. This is life. This is what I'm hoping to leave. This is what I want my son to take over. This is what I want my grandchildren, my great-grandchildren to continue to move forward. I don't want my grandchildren and great-grandchildren to go to say, you know, I thought grandpa, great-grandpa, I thought he was some sort of a talk show. Why couldn't he help with this? Look what they did to us. When you think about the DSA, when you think about socialism, and the problem there is, listen, I I'm really off script here. I'm literally winging this one. But I've said before, without a message to the younger people today, I don't know what they are, Gen Z, and then whatever comes after that, I suppose. But if we don't find a way to effectively share some messaging with them on common sense, on truth, fact, reality, then the people like the Mamdanis and Omars of the world, the Nation of Islam, the Sinaloa cartel, and just you see where I'm going with this, right? They will reach them. Because they're putting out a message that these kids, they're searching for something. They're coming from the generations of, please help me to live life. I fear adulthood. That's literally what this is coming down to. I'm so afraid of becoming an adult. Can somebody help me? And they're looking for the answer to that question. And unless we, as Republicans, unless we as patriots, can come up with a way to effectively share a message to get through to these people, then we're facing problems, man. We got big problems. And so that's why when I was taking in the total impact of news stories from late last week, over the weekend, and into this morning, I'm telling you, it hit me like a lightning bolt this morning. Wow. Patriotism really is like penicillin. It could be the cure. We all have the prescription. We just have to know how to take it. As one, again, who is already immunocompromised, I've understood the properties, the value of all things ending in cillin. Believe me. My body is it's gone through the stages of, well, penicillin's no longer helping. I have to move up to amoxicillin, geosillin, anything that ends with cillin. I've been through it, trust me. And at 64, my body has now reached a point of bring it. just bring it. We'll see if it works. But so far as life, it's not a laughing matter. We have got to start getting a message out there. I've said last year, if we don't get a message ready in time for the midterms, we may have a problem on our hands. We have to start, and I mean this politically and by way of term, nothing else, but we have to start thinking about life after President Trump. We have to think of what does the party look like after 2028. And given the disarray that the Democrats are in, that the DSA is trying to instill, that they don't even hide it. They're just pure socialists, Marxists, communists. If we don't take advantage of this disarray and start getting a clear message out there, we can't blame the other party. We have only ourselves to blame. We've got to focus on this messaging. I hope somebody much higher up than I hope this strikes them. Wow, that little goof in Amarillo had it right. Patriotism really is the penicillin that we need. We have to start speaking up. We have to start letting our voices be heard. We have to start showing up. I don't mean Maxine Waters, when you're at the gasoline station, you let them know they're not. No, not anything like that. I'm not telling you, go to restaurants and yell at people. I mean, you go to meetings, you start to get involved. Pay attention. Because bureaucracy unchecked is a bad, bad thing. There's nothing good that comes out of that. And I've said it before, and I'll probably say it again. You simply can't leave it up to other people. This has to be. Patriotism truly is an absolute team effort. You can't leave it up to people just because they're blessed to have the platform they have. Patriotism is an absolute team effort. And if we're going to combat the stupidity that's on display right now. Really? Tim Walz? Well, I can't think of any way that we're going to be any safer by letting this child rapist free and then removed to another country he's never been to. Really? This is what I mean by this is where patriotism, that's just begging for it right there. It's just begging. Please, patriotism, please find us here, because we're being led by a collection of morons. Take a break here. This is probably the last chance for calls, 806-350-0710.
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6: All right, 10:47. Oh, my. There's always time for KC and the Sunshine Band. This was my Taylor Swift when I was a kid. Was it right? Right? Wasn't it? Isn't that true? Never thought about it in that context. Hey, listen, just got this from Fox News. They just posted this. New details emerging about why Governor Tim Walz's Board of Pardons gave clemency to a 42-year-old illegal immigrant convicted of repeatedly raping a child. Documents reviewed by Fox News Digital showed that while two board members who voted against granting the pardon noted the serious nature of Tu Lu Vang's offenses, the four who recommended a pardon each listed concerns about him being deported. One commissioner, Zach Lindstrom, who voted in favor of granting the pardon, wrote in his recommendation, quote, "Very tough case, but the kids not having a father is not in the best interest of society," end quote. He was referring to Vang's six children. Wow. It's just flipping disgusting. Artika Roller, another commissioner who voted in favor of the pardon, wrote, quote, "The applicant stated the need for clemency related to immigration issues," end quote. I see. So that outranks the fact that a 10-year-old girl was repeatedly raped by this guy? I mean, honestly, how far up your butt is your head? I'm sorry, this just is so irritating. And this is right in line with, man, patriotism is the penicillin that should take care of this. How people like Walz get elected, I have no earthly clue, but keep this in mind. He was a vice presidential candidate. Worse yet, Kamala Harris is who he would have been working under. Can you imagine where we would be right now had that ticket won? Let that sink in. And then let me ask one more time. Are you, as a Republican, you don't even have to be Republican, just tell me you love this country. And then follow that up with, yes, Michael J., I have a great measure of common sense. Your political party, be damned, I don't care. I'm talking about an absolute love for this country. Enough that you will actually start to speak up so that things like this will stop. We already went through 4 years of hell. And we're still paying the price for it. In this case, a 10-year-old paid for it over and over again. And you have commissioners in Minnesota who are saying, but doggone, he's got six kids. We need to think about that. Another one said, well, you know, gosh, he said he's got some immigration concerns. He needs the clemency so he can get that taken care of. You do know there was a victim in here, right, commissioners? You do know there was a 10-year-old? I'm just asking on behalf of about 300 million of my best friends. Following the recommendation, we all know by now, Walz's Board of Pardons granted Vang a full pardon. A full pardon. Thank God for Secretary of State Marco Rubio. Because where Walz has no cojones, he's more concerned about putting tampons in boys' bathrooms. It took a real man. It took a man to say, sorry, Charlie. He's out of here. He's gone. How can I'm struggling to understand. It's troubling to me. It's actually affecting me emotionally. How can grown adults, how can they actually say out loud, well, gosh darn, if we deport this man who repeatedly raped a 10-year-old girl, gosh, it's going to leave six kids without a parent, without a dad. That didn't seem to be a bother to that guy. It only became a bother to him when he was caught and found guilty, convicted of it. I'm telling you, man, it is time that we start making noise. It is time that we start coming together. It's time that we start understanding. If we don't start making our voices heard now, I've said it before, only when you see stories like this, and with all the crap that's been said negatively, grotesquely, about Lindsey Graham, and then adding in some just terrible things about President Trump, if we don't start letting our voices be heard, we're going to wake up one day and we're going to realize, darn, Michael J. had a point. Yeah, I get lucky once in a while. All right, where am I at? 54. So I want to take this break just a skosh early. I'll take it here. When we come back, I'll wrap this one up and we'll get you set up for tomorrow.
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0: 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Wow. Oh, and then they ruined it. With Tom Morello's computer game.
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0: 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All right. 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
15: So Graham Plattner is now out of the race for the U.S. Senate in the state of Maine. And it's about time. I mean, the Democrat Party had plenty of warning that Graham Plattner was a real piece of work. And I don't mean just the Nazi tattoo. I mean the fact that at least two women have credibly accused him of

0: He's already preparing for it, I'm sure.
1: Yeah. Number four, South Carolina Senator Lindsey Graham died suddenly after returning home from a trip to Ukraine. His heart gave out. Number three, President Trump suggested making Lindsey Graham's sister, Darlene, who Lindsey basically raised, as the interim senator from South Carolina. The governor's going to be making an announcement at 4 o'clock Eastern this afternoon.
0: What do you think of that idea?
2: I don't know what to think of it. I don't know enough about it.
1: Basically, somebody fills in until
2: the
1: new Congress is seated, because he was up for re-election this fall.
0: Yeah. A lot of people are like, yeah. I mean, she definitely knew his politics,
2: and it would be like a great honor to him. But yeah, who knows?
0: Interesting.
1: Let's see. Number two, U.S. Capitol Police have arrested a guy who showed up at the north barricade of the U.S. Capitol with a gun. Still investigating what he was doing there and what he had hoped to do. Number one, President Trump announced that the Strait of Hormuz will remain open and said the U.S. will assume the role of guardian of the Hormuz Strait. The new installment of the Marvel Cinematic Universe, apparently. he said the U.S. will seek reimbursement equal to 20% of cargo shipped to cover the cost.
0: We'll see if that happens or not. But it's a starting point. So there you go.
2: We sell that. Why don't we just rename it? Get naming rights to it.
1: There you go.
0: Might happen.
2: Yeah.
0: So we hit what? We took one night off, and then it was 140 more Iranian targets. And then we're saying, yeah, the strait, it's open. But then you're looking at the camera and different people saying, but no one's moving through it.
1: Yeah.
0: Because, well, people are gun shy.
1: Yeah. Well, you don't want to get blown out of the water.
0: Exactly.
2: How many targets are left?
0: You wonder
2: I mean, you just, is there an infinite number of targets? I don't know.
0: Far more than we would have guessed, four months ago.
2: I think there's been well over 3,000 or 4,000 right now.
0: Easy, yeah. This is the Markley, Van Camp, and Robin show. Okay, so we'll see what happens. I guess that's the biggest story of the day, or Lindsey Graham?
1: That's one of them. I mean, the Lindsey Graham thing. Yeah, it was just so surprising in the world of politics. And I'll tell you, when Trump was making the rounds, because he showed up on a bunch of the Sunday morning talking head shows, including Meet the Press, Lindsey Graham was supposed to be on Meet the Press.
0: Yeah.
1: And according to an Axios report, take that for what it's worth, he had been talking about, yeah, I'm not feeling right. I'm going to go to the doctor after the Meet the Press thing. And then he died.
2: I didn't hear that. Okay. Yeah.
0: Man, it's another reminder, man. Life's fragile.
2: Yes, it
0: you
2: is.
0: Never know. I was just reading Ecclesiastes, you know, thinking about death is wise. People don't like to do it, but it is wise. Okay, more on that later. Kamala Harris giving a rousing speech to the WNBA. I can't wait to hear it.
2: Oh, gosh.
0: And around
2: oh
0: to what's your story. Coming up.
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5: 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The October up $1.82, $232.37. Feeder cattle higher, August up $3.65, trading at $358.25. September feeders up $3.42, $354.45. Corn is higher with September corn up 6 cents, 445 and a half. December corn up 6 and a half, 467 and a half. September Kansas City wheat down 8 and 3 quarters, 667 and a half. Cotton lower with December down 16 points, 81.38 cents. August West Texas crude up 313, 74.54 a barrel. I'm Kerry Martin on the Texas Farm Bureau Radio Network.
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8: After much-needed rain impacted the Panhandle yesterday, we're starting off the work week with quiet conditions as the skies are mostly clear, and they're going to stay mostly clear as we go throughout today, and temperature-wise will be seasonable as we'll be topping out into the upper 80s and lower 90s. Tonight, we'll see clear skies and temperatures will fall back to the 60s. This is meteorologist John Gormley from News Channel 10.
9: All right. The Markley Van Camp and Robbins Show. Jamie Markley, David Van Camp, Scott Robbins. Okay, David. So we're talking about 2 years ago, it was Butler.
10: Yeah. Donald Trump came within less than an inch of being murdered on the stage at a rally. And so we talked about it a little bit on Fox News this morning about how that chart on illegal immigration that he put up, mm-hmm. It saved his life.
9: Yeah, because it made him look, right?
10: Yeah.
9: Yeah, it's true.
11: God was with me. I turned my head to show a chart, and a chart that I never show on the right-hand side, but this time I did, and a chart that I don't even use that much. I use it probably 1 in 10 times at the rallies. But it's always on my left, and this time it was on my right. I looked to the right instead. If I looked to the left, I wouldn't be talking to you right now. So many amazing things. And the chart is always at the end of the speech, and I just put it at the beginning because it was appropriate. You know, sometimes I'll start out, and I won't be reading a lot of things because it makes it much more interesting. I think that's why people like it. Yeah. But I just said I'm going to put it up there. It just felt good. Yeah. It felt right. You know, I speak the way I feel. And it felt right. And the chart, I said, let's talk about the chart. And I look over to the right as it's coming down. And I said, wow, what was that?
12: Wow.
11: I said, it's either the biggest, most violent mosquito in history, or I just got shot. It was one of the two things.

0: And then I threw away all my cigarettes, ashtrays, and lighters.
1: I started exercising instead of smoking.
0: Staying away from alcohol when I was first quitting was key.
1: I kept on trying, learned something each time.
0: Do whatever it takes.
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4: 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Beth Duke from Center City will be here with us to talk to us about High Noon on the Square. 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

0: want to play this game, we'll play this game.
1: Yeah. By the way, I heard another stat. Half of Muslims in the United States have a very favorable view of Hamas.
2: What? Really?
1: Yes.
2: No, yeah. No big surprise there.
1: No, not to me, but it's not a surprise to some people.
2: Oh, I know.
1: Yeah.
2: Yeah.
1: Some other news out there. You know, this was just, like, to me, a nice story. Really nice. No, I'm going to save my nice story for my story coming up in a bit.
0: Okay.
1: There's another story. I'll go with this one. About America's retirement system. And have you heard about any of this? Trump thinking about a bold fix to the problem?
2: Yeah, I read the headline. I didn't read the story.
1: Okay. Oh, yeah, I sent this to you.
2: Yeah.
1: Because, you know, you'd like to retire someday.
2: Someday.
1: Not quite set up for it right now, maybe?
2: No. Not maybe. No, definitely not.
1: Trump told reporters last week he was looking very strongly at Australia's retirement system. And a lot of people are like, what? What, another retirement plan? And it's basically where your business that you work for, they have to put a certain percentage in your sort of retirement plan that you carry with you job to job to job. Mm-hmm. You know, because there are no pensions anymore.
2: Yeah. Right.
1: And that's all sort of part of it. It's a lot more than that, but you get the idea. This is the Markley, Van Camp, and Robin show. I'm like, okay, some people are going to be screaming and moaning about that. But I want to hear more about it to understand exactly what it is.
2: Well, some businesses do match the 401s.
1: Yeah.
2: Or at least to a certain amount, anyway.
1: Yeah. Say most don't.
2: No, do I would a say very most don't.
1: Small percentage, right. That sort of thing. But where it would be carried, because there are a lot of jobs that don't even offer a 401k.
2: Right.
1: And I don't know how much that would hurt business. Usually Trump's looking out for business to be able to put into all those.
0: Yeah. Very skeptical of that.
1: Yeah.
2: I'm not really ready to jump on that both feet either. So.
1: Yeah, I'd want to hear more about it.
2: Let's see what happens. Yeah.
1: Yeah. Oh, I got a great story for What's Your Story coming up. And you know who really can't stand boomers? That answer. Oh. Straight ahead right here.
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0: 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Eat a heart-healthy diet.
1: That's always sort of debated on what actually is.
2: It is what it is and what it isn't, yes.
1: Sleep 7 to 9 hours most nights. Uh-oh.
3: I'm screwed.
1: Oh, yeah, we're done.
2: We're all done.
1: Oh, yeah. Manage stress. Uh-oh. stay current on recommended screenings.
2: Yeah.
1: Colonoscopy, stuff like that, skin check. There you go.
2: Yep.
1: You do what you can.
2: Yep.
1: Yeah, I don't know that people thought Lindsay was always the healthiest, but you just, right. Anytime something like this happens, it's still
2: fairly young for this sort of thing, too.
1: Yeah. This is the Markley, Van Camp, and Robin show.
2: But it doesn't discriminate with age. We know that with John Ritter, same thing.
3: Yeah.
1: How old was John Ritter?
2: 60s, I think.
1: Okay.
2: I can't remember now. Was he that old?
1: Yeah.
2: I mean,
1: remember when you were in your 30s and you heard someone was 71 and they died?
2: Yeah.
1: You're like, yeah, that's pretty old.
2: Yeah, I know. Until you get there.
1: You get a little older, and you're like, hey, that's,
2: right.
1: That's not very old.
3: Yeah, John Ritter was only 54.
2: Yeah, that's what I thought he was. And he had been playing basketball that day or something.
1: Didn't you just say 60s?
2: I thought in his 60s, but I was wrong.
1: You said I thought that's what he was, 54.
2: Yeah, I know.
1: Are you claiming credit there?
2: Am I claiming credit? I don't know what you're talking about.
1: I'm just giving you a hard time, dude. I'm confused now. No, I'm just giving you a hard time.
2: Okay.
1: Yeah, keep stressed down. That's what I try to do for you, Scotty.
2: Yeah, I know you do. Yeah.
1: All the time. So. All right, you ready for your big three? The big trifecta?
2: Yes.
1: It's coming your way next.
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6: 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I'm Kerry Martin with a market update on the Texas Farm Bureau Radio Network. Live cattle futures ending the day mixed with August down 47, 234.72. The October up 7, 230.62. Feeder cattle lower across the board with August down 25, ending at 354.35. September feeders down 20 cents, 350.82. Corn closed higher with September up 2 cents, 441.5. December corn up 2 3/4, 463 3/4.

0: September Kansas City wheat down 9.5, closing the day at 666.75. Cotton closed slightly higher with new crop December up 7 points, 81.61 cents. August West Texas crude up 6.29, 77.70 a barrel. I'm Kerry Martin on the Texas Farm Bureau Radio Network.
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3: Well, the July heat backing off here for most of this week. It looks like we'll bring temperatures down to normal or even maybe slightly below normal. Partly cloudy skies, not too much wind. We're looking for high today right around the 90-degree mark. For tonight, mostly clear. Looks like a chance of rain. Backing down for a little while also. We'll see an overnight low, though, of 65, which will be nice. And tomorrow, once again, we're looking for highs in the upper 80s to right about 90 degrees. With your first alert forecast from News Channel 10, I'm Doppler Dave.

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7: 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I'm Kerry Martin with Closing Markets on the Texas Farm Bureau Radio Network. Live cattle futures ending mixed to start the trading week on Monday. August down 47 cents, 234.72. The October up 7, 230.62. Feeder cattle slightly lower across the board with August down 25 cents, 354.35. September feeders down 20, 350.82. Cash fed cattle market wrapping up last week, taking a big drop. We saw cattle sell on a live basis in both the north and the south at 248. That's $7 lower compared to the previous week. Dress cattle in the north sold at 393. That's $10 lower. Packers bought 72,000 head on the negotiated cash cattle market last week. 15,000 head of that bought for deferred delivery. Boxed beef prices lower, choice down 259 at 380.09, select down 34 cents, 367.99. Class 3 milk higher, the August contract up 48 cents, 1712 a hundredweight. Corn finished slightly higher as ongoing hot and dry weather concerns in the Midwest continue to support the market. September corn up 1.5 at 441 a bushel. December corn up 2.25, 463 and a quarter. We saw a pullback in the wheat complex after that big jump we saw on Friday. September Kansas City wheat down 10 cents, 666 and a quarter. September Chicago wheat down 5, 635 and a quarter. Cotton finished slightly lower on the new crop December contract. It was down 3 points, 81.51 cents. In the energy markets, August natural gas down 6 at 287. August West Texas crude up 615, 77.56 a barrel. I'm Kerry Martin on the Texas Farm Bureau Radio Network.
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9: Hey, y'all, this is Post Malone. Back in 86, Stevie Ray Vaughan inspired Texans to take pride in ending roadside litter. Don't Mess With Texas has meant don't litter for 40 years. Let's keep it up.
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It's a pretty nice day for the month of July across our area after our recent rainfall. Kind of nice and refreshing out there this morning. And for the afternoon, we're only heading up around 90 degrees, partly cloudy. Looks like our rain chances dropping off a little bit. Should be quiet tonight, but we're going to cool down to a lovely 65 overnight. And tomorrow looks like another great day. Will be partly cloudy, even that high temperature right around 90 degrees. With your first alert forecast from News Channel 10, I'm Doppler Dave.

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17: Well, the July heat backing off here for most of this week. It looks like we'll bring temperatures down to normal or even maybe slightly below normal. Partly cloudy skies, not too much wind. We're looking for high today right around the 90 degree mark. For tonight, mostly clear. Looks like a chance of rain. Backing down for a little while also. We'll see an overnight low, though, of 65, which will be nice. And tomorrow, once again, we're looking for highs in the upper 80s to right about 90 degrees. With your first alert forecast from News Channel 10, I'm Doppler Dave.

0: State District 87 Representative Caroline Fairley announced that her office is accepting applications for the Texas Armed Services Scholarship Program for the 26-27 academic school year. The scholarship provides eligible students up to $30,000 per year for up to 4 years of study at the Texas college or university of their choice. The program supports students pursuing military service through college-level training programs like ROTC, helping to ease the financial burden for those who choose to serve while earning a degree. Full eligibility details are available through the Texas Higher Education Coordinating Board at www.hhloans.com. Conservative groups are backing Texas Tech's fight to end forced diversity efforts, otherwise known as DEI. Jonathan Covey with Texas Values says the school's new chancellor has every right to ban professors from teaching more than two genders. A left-wing faculty group is suing the school, saying that the new policies are unconstitutional. For KGNC News, I'm Michael J. Stevens.
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8: Welcome back to the Lars Larson Show. I do want to mention that Lindsey Graham has passed away. Lindsey Graham, member of the United States Senate, has been on this show any number of times over the years. He was always very generous with his time. I didn't have to agree with him all the time, but it was great to be able to interview him and ask him about the issues of the day. He has now passed away because of an aortic failure over the weekend. Now, the choice has been made that he will be replaced at least to the end of his term or until the election is held to replace him with his sister. Now, we can talk about whether or not being related to a member of the United States Senate makes you a good replacement or a bad replacement, but President Trump took the position that he wanted to see Lindsey Graham replaced by his sister. Anyway, welcome to the Lars Larson Show on a Monday. If you want to join what we've always called the best conversation in talk journalism, it's right here every day at 866-HEY-LARS. That's 866-439-5277. Send your emails to talk@LarsLarson.com. And if you're a naysayer, with naysayers for 30 years, we have always put naysayers to the head of the line. That is, if you disagree with something you hear from me or from a guest on this program, you are welcome to call, tell the producer that you disagree, that you're a naysayer, and we will put you first in line. But be ready. Make your point, make your argument, and then stick around for a couple of questions from me. In a moment, I want to tell you about a shooting that happened in Biddleford, Maine, this morning. It involved an ICE agent who shot a man, and the man died at the scene. Now, you're going to hear a lot of things about this, but I'm going to tell you the important information you need to know the actual facts on the ground, because I would imagine the mainstream media is going to bend over backwards to try to portray this as one more bad accident involving ICE. No. It was actually a situation where when you put somebody else's life in jeopardy, it doesn't matter if you're legal or illegal citizen or not. If you do that, expect the police, in this case ICE, to respond with deadly force. I'll get to the details of that in just a moment. First, a shout out to our friends in Powell, Wyoming, who catch great talk radio all day long on KPOW. That's AM 1260, and you can catch my show there Monday through Friday. Our poll on X, if you want to participate that way. We ask a daily poll question. Today, should the women's soccer team pocket half of the men's World Cup payout? And it was a pretty decent-sized payout, $16 million for reaching the round of 16 before being eliminated from the World Cup by Belgium in a 4-1 loss in Seattle. Under soccer's landmark equal pay collective, yeah, sounds communist to me too, but then I've always thought that soccer was kind of a communist sport, the money will be shared equally with the women's national team. U.S. soccer keeps its 20% cut, and the remaining 80% is split right down the middle between the men's team and the women's team. Now, I know that there are some of you who think that is the way it should be. When the men win big, when the men get to round of 16, then they get a big payout, the women should get half.

It's the All-Star break. The Rangers are next in action this coming Friday when they open up a three-game series against the Braves in Atlanta. Hello, everyone. I'm Matt Hicks, inviting you to join Jared Sandler and me this Friday night. Our coverage gets underway at 5:30.

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0: it's Tim Butler inviting you to join me Wednesday for Center City's High Noon on the Square, downtown at 6th and Taylor. 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
9: We'll drop down into the 70s and 80s with mostly clear skies and quiet conditions for your Monday evening. Now, you'll wake up Tuesday morning to about 64 degrees outside. We'll see high 80s yet again, low 90s in the hottest parts of the area. We're going to keep those winds out of the east-southeast, relatively light, 5 to 15 miles an hour. That'll keep dew points nice and healthy. Might make it feel a bit muggy at times, but unfortunately, not translating that humidity into any rain chances. We should stay dry through at least the first half of this upcoming work week. With your first alert forecast from News Channel 10 AM meteorologist Sheldon Brashears.
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12: Hey, welcome back to the Lars Larson Show. Well, I knew that when I mentioned that shooting in Biddleford, Maine, at about 7 o'clock this morning, and a man was shot dead, and he was not an illegal alien. He was actually an immigrant to the United States. I knew I'd likely get some naysayers. So Joy is on the line from California. Hey, Joy, welcome to the program. What do you and I disagree about involving this shooting where I think a man was justifiably shot because he tried to kill an ICE officer?
13: Well, on each of these shootings, I mean, the two in Minnesota, the one in Houston, the one in Maine, the investigations have not been completed. Actually, in Minneapolis,